Yes, the weekend is upon us. Today happens to be the fifth day in the month of June 2026 and the first Friday in the month of June as well. Did you sleep well? I hope you did. Did I sleep well? It's time for another day. It's 18th day. I haven't seen light. What's going on, Abapa? What's going on? Well, I'm happy today is Power Talks. We'll have to talk about it by that time of the day anyway. But it's a lovely Friday morning all together. We have amazing programs lined up for you today. In the meantime, my name is Mary Mae. Before I let you in on what we have for you today, I want you to understand one thing, that happiness is not a destination. Happiness is a journey.

And then some of you think, if I get that job, I'll be happy. No, darling, you will not. Babe, are you telling me that if I get my desired job, the job I've been hunting for, I won't be happy? Nah, you ain't gonna be happy. Sounds like, it sounds untrue, right? Oh, it's not true. Oh, I'm definitely going to get, you are not gonna be happy, darling. You're not. Maybe temporary happiness. You know, the joy of finally I got the job. But how long will it last? Because by the time you get into the job and you start meeting targets and the challenges that comes with the job, you might get weary, might get tired. And then your superiors. What if someone starts speaking on you at the office, at the workplace? They just don't like you. There is nothing you do that pleases them. And they happen to be your superior. You know how draining that can be for you? So you have to find a way to make yourself happy. It's not a destination, it's a journey. As you journey through life, find the way to make yourself happy. If I get married, I'm going to be happy. Who do you expect to make you happy? Your spouse? Have they finished making themselves happy that they will not make you happy? You need to learn how to be happy with yourself. In the little, in the much, be happy. When it's going well, when it's tough, be happy. Don't worry. Just be happy. So happiness is a journey. It's not a destination. There's no point where we get in life and we start becoming or start being happy. Have you heard the rich also cry? Yeah, they do. Sometimes they cry more than the poor self. So just find a way to make yourself happy. Your happiness lies in your hands, not in the hands of your job, your spouse, or whatever. It lies solely in your own hands. Okay, to the programs we have for you this morning. We're kickstarting your day with the Major News Bulletin that will come your way by 7:15 a.m. 7:45 is going to be time for Kickoff, the World of Sports. And of course, 8:30 a.m. will be bringing your way Issues and Views. So there will be open mic edition of the show. Are you ready? 11 a.m. is going to be time for Power Talks. I cannot wait. And then at 12 p.m. we'll graciously hand over to Oyoyo. We'll be here to take you on Igbe's Way, our Igbo belt. 4 p.m. it's going to be time for Banta Arena. 5 p.m. we'll bring you another Major News Bulletin. 5:30 p.m. is going to be time for Sports Frenzy. 7 p.m. we'll bring today's broadcast to a beautiful close. So yes, it's going to be a beautiful day. We'll be here. You'll be there listening to us. And don't forget that the programs will bring your way, they are quite interactive, meaning you can call in and be a part of what we do here. You don't just have to listen, you can participate. You can send in your messages on WhatsApp as well. You can drop your comments on Facebook as well. And of course, you can like our page on Facebook and follow us and help share our posts as well. So, of course, you can be a part of the Enyimba FM family. Okay, let me step aside and make room for our, or get ready for the news that will come your way by 7:15 a.m., just in a matter of a few minutes. But I'm going to bring you something from Bright Chimezie. I enjoy this song. Growing up, it was one of my favorite songs. Still is. African style. We are Africans. We don't eat with fork and knife. We eat with our bare hands. Especially our fufu. I don't know. I don't like when I see people eating fufu with fork and knife. I feel like that's an abomination. That's disrespect to our food, you know, to our culture. Come on, wash your hands. I eat with your hands, Joe. I mean, I watch weddings of Indians, even the rich ones amongst them. They eat with their hands. It's their culture. It is their culture, eating with their hands. And then you see the Chinese, they eat with their chopsticks. It's their culture. But you come over here and you see our brothers and sisters eating fufu with fork and knife. Oh, goodness, what is your problem? Can you all?
Gechi fork and knife at Okporoko. Eh? Gechi fork and knife at Okporoko. Anyway, let me emphasize right now. So, Bright Jimmy's Day is coming through with African Style. Keep listening. Don't touch the dial. 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

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Good morning to you and thank you so much for joining us. The headlines. Presidency says State Police constitutional framework near completion. NTDC seeks increased state funding for Ebola prevention funding. Abe government warns residents against possible flooding, reactivates emergency committees. These and other stories, plus foreign business and sports shortly. I am Mary Paul Odum.

0: A federal government says it is intensifying efforts to secure the release of school children and teachers abducted in Oyo and Borno states, describing their rescue as a top national priority. The Minister of Information and National Orientation, Mohammed Idris, made this known during a security briefing in Abuja, saying the government is treating the incident with urgency. He said kidnappings are being viewed as a serious threat to Nigeria's education system and national future, adding that security agencies have been fully deployed for rescue operations under the directive of President Bola Ahmed Tinubu. According to him, the administration remains committed to ensuring the safe return of all victims and bringing those responsible to justice. He therefore urged the families whose children and loved ones remain in captivity to be rest assured that the promises of the president would be fulfilled. The presidency has said that the establishment of state police to curtail insecurity in the country is close at hand. Chief of Staff to the President, Femi Wajabiamila, disclosed this while briefing State House correspondents on Thursday after a high-level consultative meeting convened by the presidency at the State House, Abuja. Wajabiamila stated that the federal government has made substantial strides toward establishing state police with a constitutional amendment anticipated in the coming weeks. According to him, deliberations on the framework for state police began 3 to 4 months ago, following a direct order from President Bola Ahmed Tinubu. The chief of staff further explained that discussions have now advanced to the stage of fine-tuning the necessary constitutional amendment, after which an enabling law will be enacted, adding that there is broad support across the country for the initiative. The Senate has stepped down consideration of the Chartered Institute of Training and Development of Nigeria Establishment Bill 2026 following stringent debates among lawmakers over its relevance and potential overlap with existing institutions. The bill, which seeks to establish a professional body for certified trainers and development practitioners in Nigeria, drew criticism from several senators who questioned its necessity and scope. Leading the opposition, Senator Abdunenge argued that lawmakers should not approve the bill merely because it originated from the House of Representatives. Concerns were also raised that the proposed institute could encroach on the functions of existing training and management development institutions. Following the debate, Senator Akpabi announced the constitution of a subcommittee to be chaired by Senator Abdunenge to ensure that bills transmitted from the House of Representatives are thoroughly scrutinized before being considered by the Senate. The bill was subsequently stepped down pending further review and clarification by the committee. Amid concerns for the resurgence of Ebola in parts of Africa, the Director General of the Nigeria Center for Disease Control and Prevention, Dr. Jide Idris, has appealed to governors across the 36 states to provide adequate funding for their health workers as part of measures aimed at preventing the virus from entering Nigeria. Idris made the appeal at the third edition of the Adetokunbo Alakija Memorial Lecture, an induction of 52 new members into the Nigerian Society of Travel Medicine held in Victoria Island, Lagos on Thursday. He said that while the federal government had continued to implement measures to ensure that Ebola did not spread in the country, the state government needed to do more in capacity building and funding interventions aimed at preventing the spread of the disease. He further noted that some of the measures already in place included strengthened monitoring and prevention efforts at airports, as well as contact tracing where necessary. Protesting Nigerians on Thursday stormed the streets of the Federal Capital Territory, FCT Abuja, demanding the rescue of abducted school children and teachers in Oyo State. The protesters, who converged in large numbers, were heard chanting, "Tinubu must go, rescue them or resign, and bring Nigerian children now." They were also heard telling the operatives of the Nigeria police that it was their fundamental right to stage the protests, asking them to cooperate. It will be recalled that government abducted school children and teachers in Orire local government area of Oyo State. Teachers under the aegis of the Nigerian Union of Teachers on Monday also staged a nationwide protest in the various states, demanding urgent rescue of the victims. Meanwhile, Yoruba Nation agitator Sunday Adeyemo, popularly known as Sunday Igboho, has said that he knows the politicians behind the abduction. The Cross River State Police Command has urged members of the public to disregard reports about the infiltration of bandits into part of Akampa local government area as well as the Calabar metropolis. The police also described the report as baseless and false, warning individuals and groups against deliberately peddling false information capable of causing public disorder, inciting panic, undermining public confidence in security institutions, or disrupting public peace, as such actions may attract sanctions under relevant laws. There have been a series of social media publications alleging the arrest of bandits in Calabar and Akampa local government area, as well as claims that criminal elements have infiltrated the state. However, the police have stoutly denied the claims, while urging the public to continue their lawful activities without fear and remain vigilant. The command informed members of the public to promptly report any suspicious movement or activities to help curb the menace. Governor Opposedema of Imo State has called for fairness, transparency and accountability in Nigeria's revenue allocation system. The governor made the call on Wednesday in Owerri while receiving a delegation from the Revenue Mobilization, Allocation and Fiscal Commission, RMAFC, led by its chairman, Dr. Mohammed Shehu. Opposedema said Imo State has suffered years of economic injustice due to inaccurate crude oil and gas production reports, disputed boundaries and weak regulation. It described the commission's ongoing nationwide data verification exercise as a timely intervention that could correct long-standing distortions in the nation's revenue sharing formula. The governor maintained that Imo, despite being rich in crude oil and natural gas resources, has not received the benefits commensurate with its contribution to the national economy due to underreporting of production figures. He urged the commission to ensure the exercise remains transparent, objective and evidence-based, while calling for the adoption of modern technology in oil and gas production monitoring. Earlier, the chairman of RMAFC, Dr. Mohammed Shehu, said the exercise being conducted across the southeast would provide current and verifiable data for the review of Nigeria's revenue allocation formula. He assured stakeholders of professionalism, transparency and objectivity in the conduct of the exercise, noting that its outcome would help create a more equitable revenue allocation system across the federation. Abu State government says its Department of Climate Change and other relevant agencies have begun proactive measures to protect the state from flooding in 2026. The State Commissioner for Environment, Mr. Philemon Obunna, who made the plans known on Thursday, said a proactive action was in response to the predictions that Abia could experience abnormal rainfall this year. He said the local emergency committees across the 17 local government areas of the state have been activated to coordinate responses and minimize the impact of possible flooding. Obunna explained that public enlightenment campaigns have been intensified to ensure that residents are aware of the flood predictions and are adequately prepared for any eventuality. He noted that the state is collaborating with relevant agencies and civil society organizations to develop emergency response plans, including the preparation of internally displaced persons, IDP camps, should a need arise. The commissioner further encouraged residents to sustain the culture of environmental cleanliness, particularly during the rainy season, emphasizing that collective action remains essential to reducing the impact of climate change and safeguarding communities across the state. still on Abbey State. Abbey State Governor Dr. Alex Oti has assured the Revenue Mobilization Allocation and Fiscal Commission, RMAFC, of his administration's full support for its nationwide data verification exercise aimed at reviewing and updating the data used in revenue allocation between the federal government, state, and local government areas across Nigeria. Governor Oti gave the assurance on Wednesday, June 3, 2026, in his office while receiving a delegation from the commission who came for the verification exercise. The governor disclosed that relevant ministries, departments and agencies, MDAs, had already been directed to provide all necessary information and support required for the successful conduct of the exercise. The state chief executive emphasized that while equitable revenue allocation remains important, greater attention should be given to strengthening internal revenue generation and building economically sustainable states. Governor Oti noted that excessive dependence on oil revenue poses long-term risks, especially as global economies continue to transition away from fossil fuels. The governor also highlighted the resilience, creativity, and entrepreneurial spirit of the people of Abbey State, encouraging members of the delegation to explore the state's commercial and industrial hubs in order to gain first-hand insight into its vast economic potential. Earlier, the team lead and federal commissioner representing Ekiti State at the Revenue Mobilization Allocation and Fiscal Commission, Honorable Omawumi Ogunlola, who delivered the chairman's address, said that the team was in Abbey State for the formal commencement of the nationwide data verification exercise being conducted across the Federation. She appealed to the state government to provide access to relevant data and records, designate competent liaison officers to work with the Commission's team, facilitate access to local government areas, and ensure a conducive environment for the exercise. 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

0: Thank you so much for staying tuned. You're listening to Enyimba FM News. Over now to Foreign Story. Mali has banned the use of certain motorcycles outside of major cities as the country battles the jihadist insurgency, according to a government order broadcast on Wednesday. Motorcycles are the preferred means of transport for jihadist groups in Mali, which has been plunged into a security crisis as jihadists blockade its capital, Bamako. An order read out on national television on Wednesday evening said the circulation of motorcycles with an engine capacity of 125cc and above outside major urban centers is suspended throughout the entire national territory. The order made exceptions for Bamako, regional capitals, and some urban locales. Mali is marred by a deepening security crisis following large-scale coordinated attacks on the ruling military junta conducted on April 25 and 26 by Al-Qaeda-linked jihadists and Tuareg separatists. Armed groups have captured several areas in the country's north, including the strategic town of Kidal, in a blow to the ruling junta that seized power in 2020. On business, federal government debt repayment exceeded the 2025 amended budget allocation by 1.90 trillion naira in the first 9 months of the year, fresh data from the Budget Office of the Federation showed. The 2025 third quarter budget implementation report showed that total debt-related payments, including domestic debts, foreign debts, and sinking fund, rose to 12.63 trillion naira between January and September, compared with the prorated budget provision of 10.74 trillion naira. This represents an overrun of 1.90 trillion naira, or 17.65%. The pressure was driven mainly by debt service, which stood at 12.52 trillion naira in the first three quarters against the prorated allocation of 10.45 trillion naira, showing excess spending of 2.07 trillion naira or 19.8%. The development could further test the government's ability to fund critical infrastructure and social projects as President Bola Tinubu's administration seeks to sustain economic reforms and accelerate development spending. We'll now be joining Jennifer Udo for Sports Story.
1: Poland head coach Jan Urban has reflected on his team's performance in Wednesday night friendly against Nigeria. The red and white held the Super Eagles to a 2-2 draw at the 58,000 capacity Warsaw Stadium. Urban expressed satisfaction with his team's performance against the Super Eagles. After Wednesday clash, Nigeria will shift their attention to another friendly game against World Cup bound Portugal on June 10th. The Super Eagles, though not featuring at the 2026 World Cup, are using the friendly matches to test tactics and new players ahead of the 2027 African Cup of Nations AFCON qualifiers. More so, FIFA has banned fans from bringing refillable water bottles into World Cup venues in a last-minute policy change that will force thirsty supporters to pay for bottled water. As recently as last month, FIFA's official stadium code of conduct included a clause which read, "For the avoidance of doubt, empty, transparent, reusable plastic bottles up to 1 liter capacity may be brought into the stadium." However, The Athletic reported on Wednesday that those guidelines had been tweaked to ban refillable bottles. And that's it on sports. I am Jennifer Odo.
0: That's a story from Jennifer Odo wraps it up for us this morning on the Metro News Bulletin on Enyimba 94.3 FM. But just before we go, let's quickly take a look at the stories that made the headlines. Well, in the news, we told you that the presidency has said state police constitutional framework is near completion. We also told you NCDC is seeking increased state funding for Ebola prevention funding. And we told you Abe State government has warned residents against possible flooding. Reactivate emergency committees. To report events or news around you, please text or WhatsApp 0814-993-0596, 0814-993-0596, or send an email to newsroomenyimbafm@gmail.com. This bulletin was produced and edited by Deborah Odiba. I am Mary Paul Odum. Good morning to you once again. Thank you so much for listening.
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2: Down hard. Gotcha to the clean close. Hit there by Hachimura with another offensive rebound and a three from him.
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4: 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Kazim strikes!
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7: 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Walker steps over it. 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
8: We go also give you the big interviews we happen for the world of sports. 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Kickoff. If you miss her,
3: you're there on a long time.

TGIF, thank God it is Friday. It's an exciting and beautiful Friday morning to actually talk sport right here on Eba 94.3 FM. About my name is David Oji. They call me the engine room. They call me the super striker. They call me that striker that will definitely score at least 60 goals in a season and record 37 assists. They call me that striker that teams like Ekabara United, teams like Ekabara FC, Abohi United, they were jostling for my signature 3 years ago. But guess what? I said no, I cannot play for this team. The only team I want to play for is Real Madrid. A letter went to Real Madrid. I'm from Real Madrid. Of course, I played. I went on loan. 3 years loan to Deportivo La Coruna. But guess what? The engine room is back. The super striker is back. And we're ready to fire from all cylinders. Good morning. Today is Friday, the 5th of June 2026. Officially 1 week from today. 1 week from today, the FIFA World Cup will take center stage, and we're looking forward to some exciting, beautiful and fantastic games there in the FIFA 2026 World Cup that'll be co-hosted by the United States, Mexico and of course Canada. Exciting games. The big question, who gets to win the FIFA World Cup? Can Argentina actually defend the title that it won in the year 2022 in Qatar? Or can France, the 2018 winners, actually come back and win it once again? That's a million-dollar question. I don't have the answer. If you have the answer, maybe by next week you'll tell me. But just like I said, if you want to see the World Cup, you have to stay up. Oh, you have to stay awake. Most of the matches will be kicking off by 8 p.m., by 11 p.m., by 3 a.m., and by 2 a.m. Some would even be kicking off by 4 a.m. So if you want to see the FIFA 2026 World Cup, my brother, you have to stay up awake. There is a lot to talk about this morning, the exciting and beautiful world of sports. But of course, we'll kick off proceedings where we'll go straight to the world of tennis, where we're seeing something amazing there in the world of tennis.

It's still the French Open. And the world of tennis. But before we actually go to the women's singles, let's quickly talk about the men's singles, because the question is, who will cope best in Paris? And the men's semi-finals, we're expecting some very exciting and beautiful games. And the semi-finals of the French Open today in the men's singles. Yes, the men's singles. And yesterday we actually saw the semi-finals of the women's single. But before we go straight to the women's singles, let me just tell you that Alexander Zverev is also the favorite now. Heavy favorite, Jannik Sinner shocked us. And the second round meant that what was expected to be a one-horse race became a free-for-all. Now for German second seed, talking about Alexander Zverev, he was absolutely phenomenal yesterday. Now the German second seed took over as the clear frontrunner to claim the Coupe de Mosquitaries. But he had a scar tissue from previous Grand Slam defeats. Now the 28-year-old missed a golden opportunity in the 2020 US Open Final when he blew a two-set lead against Austria's Dominic Thiem. Now in 2024 French Open Final, he came up against a better opponent in Carlo Alcaraz, who's emerged alongside Jannik Sinner, meant that many thought Alexander Zverev had missed the chance to land the medal. But for Alexander Zverev, he was also undone in last year's Australian Open Final by Jannik Sinner, who produced a merciless performance which led to the German saying he felt mentally empty a few months ago. Now with Alcaraz, Jannik Sinner and 24-time major champion Novak Djokovic out of the way, Alexander Zverev would arguably never have a better opportunity to land the Grand Slam that he has long predicted to win. Now the big question is, can Alexander Zverev actually keep his composure? And he claims that he doesn't care, even though he's considered the favorite. He says, and I quote, "I focus on the next match and on the opponent as they cross the net. And that's the only thing I can control." Yes, that's the only thing I can control at this point in time, says Alexander Zverev. "Whatever it is, I don't want to know. But the only thing I can actually focus on right now is the other guy at the other end of the net." Well, if we look at all the action that went down yesterday in the French Open, we saw some very fantastic and exciting games in the women's singles and the semifinals of the women's singles. And for the very first time, we saw how Maja Talinski of Poland, the Polish, she's through to the finals of the Roland Garros, that's the French Open. Now she actually beat Diana Schneider by 7-6 and 6-4 in two straight sets. What a game it was for her yesterday. And emotions were also running high for her because she reaches the French Open semi-final. First as a qualifier, but right now she has reached the French Open final as a qualifier. And she becomes the very first woman in a long while to actually reach the French Open final, or the final of a Grand Slam, as a qualifier. Now when I mean qualifier means you have to play a lot of qualifying rounds to actually qualify for the men draw, you know. But of course, top seeded teams don't have to go through that route. It's only lowly ranked players that have to go through that particular round. Also, a very big congratulations to her. Emotions were running up yesterday for her, even as she actually made it to the finals of the French Open for the very first time in her career. In the other semi-final game, we saw how Marta Kostyuk, the Ukrainian, actually lost to Mira Andreeva. He ended 6-1 and 6-3 in two straight sets. And for Mira Andreeva, she's through to the finals of the French Open. And we already have a finalist in the women's singles. And the finalist we have is Mira Andreeva and, of course, Chalinska from Poland. The big question, who gets to win the French Open final in the women's singles? Well, of course, away from that, we'll also be seeing exciting games today in the men's singles. And the semifinals of the men's singles will be taking center stage today, precisely this evening. And we'll see an all-Italian affair.
as Matteo Arnaldi will be in action against Flavio Coboli. What it also means is that an Italian for the very first time would also make it to the group stage, would also make it to the finals of the French Open. Matteo Arnaldi will be in action against Flavio Coboli, and that game will be this evening by 6 p.m. We'll also see yet another game, and the game is between Jakub Mensik and Alexander Zverev. Alexander Zverev definitely has to get the better of Jakub Mensik. And maybe this is Alexander Zverev's French Open, his Grand Slam to win. Has actually lost a couple of finals. But the fact that Jannik Sinner is out of the way, Novak Djokovic is out of the way, and of course, Carlos Alcaraz is also out of the way. Can Alexander Zverev finally make this count? Because he's the biggest name right now in the four players going into the semifinals of the French Open. He would have to battle it out with Jakub Mensik this morning, or this afternoon, I beg your pardon, by 1:30 p.m. Jakub Mensik, can Alexander Zverev, big question, can Alexander Zverev actually make it to the finals of the French Open? $1 million question. Away from tennis, let's quickly switch gears and tell you everything that is happening down here in the country. And we'll start with the Nigerian Women's Football League. And of course, in the NWFL, the Super Six Tournament there in Port Harcourt will be kicking off today at the Adoke Amaesamaka Stadium in Port Harcourt. We're expecting lots and lots of games. And it will be running from the 5th of June down to the 14th of June. The 5th of June is today precisely. And it will be running down to the 14th of June. We're expecting to see our women out there compete favorably. Give us some beautiful action. And of course, for Abia-based team, talking about Abia Angels, for the very first time in the history of Abia Angels, Abia Angels will be competing in the Nigerian Women Football League Super Six. The teams that are competing will have Abia Angels for the very first time in their history. Abia Angels now have a shot at winning the Nigerian Women's Football League. A big question, do they have what it takes? Can they win it? Definitely, I'm rooting for them. I believe that they have what it takes. They have the technical crew, they have the management, and they have all it takes to actually win it. Favorites, Bayelsa Queens are also there. Not forgetting the Do Queens, the FC Robo Queens, Nasarawa Amazons, and Rivers Angels, who happens to be the home team. And of course, the games will be kicking off today, and it will run down to Sunday, the 14th of June. It's going to be a round robin group. Can Abia Angels actually win this one? Trust me when I tell you that I'm definitely rooting for Abia Angels to win this one. Don't forget, whoever wins the Nigerian Women's Football League, the Nigerian Women's Football League would also automatically qualify for the WAFU B playoff for the CAF Women's Champions League. The same way we have the CAF Men's Champions League, as the same way we also have the CAF Women's Champions League, because what is good for the geese is also good for the gander. We'll keep our fingers crossed. Games are kicking off today at the Adoke Amaesamaka Stadium there in Port Harcourt. And we wish all the teams that are going in, most especially our Abia-based team, Abia Angels, we wish them the very best going into this particular tournament. And away from that, let's quickly talk about the Nigerian Premier Football League. Or let's talk about Nigerian football. Now, we know that this weekend, tomorrow to be precise, we're expecting the round of 16 of the prestigious and the oldest football competition in Nigeria. Talking about the prestigious President's Federation Cup. A few years ago, it was known as the Challenge Cup. Later on, it moved to the Coca-Cola FA Cup. Later on, it now metamorphed into the Aito Federation Cup. But right now, it is called the President's Federation Cup. Round of 16 games will be taking center stage today. And we're expecting to see some very exciting games. Now, for the People's Elephant, talking about the Imba FC of about the biggest team in Nigeria. And of course, the biggest team in the West African sub-region. The only team that has actually won CAF Champions League. I call them African champions. 2 times, back to back. The People's Elephant to be in action against Ikorodu City. Again, will be by FC of about the biggest team in Nigeria. And of course, the biggest team in the West African sub-region. The only team that has actually
2021 CAF Champions League. I call them African champions. Two times back to back. The

Whoever wins the President's Federation's Cup automatically qualifies for the CAF Confederation. Automatically qualify for the CAF Confederation's Cup. But of course, let's also bring you some news as well. Where for Rivers United, while they were on their way, traveling to Awka to actually go and play Nasarawa United, because they are playing Nasarawa United on Saturday. While they were traveling, they actually had the scare. Because their team boss, the Rivers United team boss, they actually had an accident there in Port Harcourt. And that is along the airport road. Just shortly before they actually departed, the team boss actually had an accident there. And even the Nigerian Football Federation has actually come out to empathize. And the People's Elephant and different other teams has also come out in solidarity with Rivers United. Well, they put out a statement yesterday, and they said, you know, their contingent, they were actually involved in a road accident yesterday on their way to Awka to actually play Nasarawa United. But of course, just it wasn't none of the players actually sustained life-threatening injuries or casualties. No casualties was recorded. I will give glory to God for that. However, just some of the players and few of the officials, they actually survived minor, just some little bruises and little injury, but we thank God that he didn't. Yes, we thank God that he no pass like this, because yes, their bus actually crashed yesterday while they were traveling for the President's Federation's Cup. But of course, the team has also come out to say that you know, some of the players sustained the injuries, but of course, they are not life-threatening injuries, or some little injuries there. Now looking at the games that will be taking center stage.

in the round of 13, the round of 16. Now the round of 16 games, we have Sokoto United. Sokoto United, they'll slog it out with Adamawa United there in Adamawa. And that game will be taking center stage there at Abuja Area 3 tomorrow by 1 p.m. We'll also see Bendel Insurance. Bendel Insurance with three tackles at the El Kanemi Warriors at the Abuja, the FIFA Go Project tomorrow by 4 p.m. We'll also see Kada Warriors of Kaduna State. They'll be in action against Wiki Tories of Bauchi. And that game would also be at the Area 3 pitch in Abuja. We'll also see Bida Lions, the three tackles of Flight FC there in Abuja. Kickoff time is by 1 p.m. We'll also see Rivers United against Nasarawa United there in Oka by 4 p.m. Plateau United will slug it out at FC Basira there at the FIFA Go Project in Abuja. And, of course, the biggest one. This is supposed to be the game of the round, which is the game between Ikorodu City and Enyimba International. For Enyimba, we're also pushing to see if we can win the President's Federation's Cup and automatically qualify for the CAF Confederation's Cup.

Away from that, let's really bring you up to speed on everything happening in the camp of the Super Eagles of Nigeria. 2 days ago, the Super Eagles of Nigeria, they were in action against Poland. They ended 2-2 there in Warsaw. But of course, the likes of Alex Iwobi and Atman, they're expected to join up the Super Eagles camp in Lisbon ahead of the friendly against Portugal. Now, Super Eagles have actually received the boost ahead of next week's international friendly against Portugal with Alex Iwobi and gang defender Christian Atman joining the team's camp in Lisbon. Now, team officials confirmed on Thursday that 19 players traveled from Poland to Portugal following Nigeria's recent friendly outing in Warsaw as preparations continue for the high-profile encounter. Now, Iwobi, however, striker Rafiu Durosumi was excused from joining the delegation to actually attend to private matters. Iwobi's arrival strengthens Nigeria's midfield auction, while Atman would also be hoping to impress head coach Eric Chell as the Franco-Malian tactician continues to assess both established stars and emerging talents within the national team setup. Now, the squad is also expected to receive another boost, today being Friday.

with the arrival of winger Samuel Chukwueze. Don't forget, Samuel Chukwueze was actually excluded from the Poland tie because he laid his mother to rest here in Abia State, Tomaya, just last week, precisely last week Friday. But right now, you know, the Super Eagles camp, they're already expecting Samuel Chukwueze to arrive. Expecting Samuel Chukwueze to actually arrive in Lisbon today. Now the friendly against Portugal scheduled for Wednesday in Lira will be Nigeria's second match of the international window and another opportunity for Eric Chelle to actually continue building his team following recent outings in Europe. The game is particularly significant for the host, talking about Portugal, as it will serve as Portugal's final match before they begin their campaign at the 2026 FIFA World Cup. Now for Nigeria, the fixture offers another stand test against elite opposition and a chance for players to stake their claim for regular places in the squad as Eric Chelle continues to shape the Super Eagles for future competitions. Now the coach has also used the current international window to widen his player pool, handing opportunities to several new faces while maintaining a competitive edge in the team's performances. With Alex Iwobi and Atman now in camp and Chukwueze expected shortly, the Super Eagles are nearing full strength ahead of the showdown in Lira against Cristiano Ronaldo and his teammate. The big question, can the Super Eagles of Nigeria beat Portugal? Of course, we'll have what it takes to beat Portugal. If they bring Bruno Fernandes, we'll bring Alex Iwobi. If they bring Ronaldo, we'll bring Samuel Chukwueze. If they bring Bernardo Silva, my brother, we bring Tochu Nadi, because we have the players. Away from that, let's quickly switch gears over to the European scene and tell you that it's no longer news that Liverpool now have a new manager, and they confirmed their manager, talking about Andoni Iraola. Can Andoni Iraola actually deliver for Liverpool? If you look at the track record there at Bournemouth, do you think that he can actually deliver for Liverpool? He can deliver for the Merseyside, because the truth is, Jurgen Klopp has actually set a high standard, the high standard there at Liverpool, and that's the reason why Arne Slot, after his first season where he actually won the league, and in the second season he couldn't meet up with the standard, and Liverpool had to see Ogadi pack and go, and they went in and they brought Andoni Iraola. But of course, for top players and title fights, you know, Andoni Iraola already feels ready. He feels ready for Liverpool. The question is, does he have what it takes to actually deliver there at Liverpool, considering the players that Liverpool have and also the players that are leaving? Because the likes of Ibrahimo Konate has actually left Liverpool at this point in time.

0: has got your thoughts this morning. 0808-162-3386 or 0813-762-5453. Can the new Liverpool manager, Anthony Raiola, can he actually perform there at Liverpool? Does he have what it takes to actually perform there at Liverpool? Let's get your thoughts this morning. Hello.
1: Good morning.
0: Yeah, good morning, my brother. Talk to me. You're welcome.
1: Yeah, the voice of KCD FCK. Yeah. I want to start with French football.
0: All right, go ahead.
1: Yeah. Since there is no Djokovic and the Alcaraz, so we are hoping that the celebrants that will win the tournament. Talking about Super Six in Nigeria, we are hoping Abia Warriors, their first time.
0: Abia Angels.
1: Abia Angels, sorry, my brother. So we are hoping and we are wishing them good luck. Understand, this is their first time. So we want them to go far on that competition. Or even going to win that competition, that represents something we are offering. So we say, for them, if you can put yourself together. Understand, talking about the Liverpool coach and the Rara. Well, the job of the coach is hiring and firing. Understand? So, you cannot know what you are without giving a chance. Liverpool has given you a chance. Let us see what they do in Liverpool when the season starts. If you check his track record at the bottom of it, he does very well. Understand? But sometimes, big teams, it's not a small team. But you cannot try to progress without facing challenges. These are challenges that will make you grow, that will make you have a big name, understand? And this is what Ettore Arara has faced now. He has faced challenges, but we'll wait and see the next season, what he will do in Liverpool. Thank you.
0: All right, thank you very much. We'll wait to see what he can actually do there at Liverpool. Well, international friendly games. Don't forget that this is the international window. And friendly games are also going on. And yesterday, shockingly, well, I wouldn't say shockingly, France, they were brushed aside. The brushed aside concerns over the World Cup readiness after suffering a 2-1 defeat. By Ivory Coast in a tournament to warm up match, insisting that the setback will serve as a useful reminder that rather than a cause for alarm. Now for Didier Deschamps' side, actually led through a superb first half goal from Ryan Cherki on Thursday, but were overrun after the breaks as Gueye Doué and Amad Diallo turned the game around for the Elephants there in Nantes. Now with France opening their World Cup campaign against Senegal in New York on June the 16th, and midfielder Aurélien Tchouaméni said the result should be viewed in the context of preparations. He says, and I quote, it's a pity to lose, but we're in preparation phase. We'll stay confident. There's no conclusion to draw from this game. If we had won it, we'll be ready. Now, France fielded an experimental side with several Paris Saint-Germain players rested after last weekend's Champions League triumph and made numerous changes after halftime. Defender Lucas Hernandez also played down the significance of the defeat. He says, and I quote, we'll always want to win, but we're in a phase of preparation and there were lots of substitutions. We're in good spirit. However, for the head coach Didier Deschamps, he admitted that his side lost control of the contest after an encouraging opening 45 minutes and won that France would face open ends in similar qualities in Ivory Coast to Ivory Coast in the United States of America. The World Cup is already building momentum. Like I said, if you want to see the World Cup this year, you'd have to stay awake in the night.

Let's actually talk some transfer stories this morning before we call it a wrap on the kickoff. Now for Liverpool, Liverpool have stepped up their purchase, their pursuit of Ivory Coast winger Yande Amonde by making contact with German club RB Leipzig, who are determined not to sell the 19-year-old. Now for Paris Saint-Germain, they're also interested in Diamondi, who has suggested that he would prefer a move to the French club. Now for Arsenal, Arsenal face competition from Paris Saint-Germain and trying to sign French forward Eli Junior Krupi, 19 years old from Bournemouth, and Argentina striker Julian Alvarez from Atletico de Madrid. Now Brentford has also made a... Brentford, they've actually made an offer worth 50 million euros for Cologne's German winger, Saïd Elmala. However, Elmala has told Brentford that he does not want to join the Premier League side. Now, Chelsea defender, talking about Marc Cucurella is exploring a move away from Stamford Bridge, with Atletico Madrid set to make an opening offer for the Spain international. Juventus want at least 30 million euros for 26-year-old Italian fullback Andre Cambiaso, who has been linked with Chelsea and Barcelona. And for Serbian striker Dusan Vlahovic, he would actually leave Juventus when his contract runs out at the end of June, after the 26-year-old decided not to sign a new deal with the Italian club. Now for Juventus, they've also rekindled their interest in Crystal Palace and France striker Jean-Philippe Mateta, and they're also keen on Atletico Madrid and Norway forward Alexander Solod. Now for AIK Stockholm, they say that they are in talks to sell 18-year-old Nigerian winger Zadok Yohanna, who has been linked to Brighton, Chelsea and Newcastle. In fact, Zadok Yohanna's case is a testament of dedication, hard work, and determination. Because two years ago, this boy, Zadok Yohanna, who some teams are already bidding £20 million for, this boy was just playing in one academy here in Nigeria. But of course, 2 years down the line, a whole lot can actually change for you. This is where we'll call it a wrap this morning. The kickoff. My name is David Oji, and keep listening to Yimba 94.3 FM. Abba. Don't forget, stay safe, stay active, and stay hydrated. Health is wealth, though, my brother. Health is wealth. Now, who get health? They enjoy money. Do have yourself a very wonderful Friday. Issues and Views comes up next at 8:30.

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8: 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Program Coordinator, Deacon Sir Ima Omado. Host, Reverend Uche Obase. God bless you as you come.
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10: Dreams and aspirations for your children. You worry about their future because you love them. What do they need today to prepare for tomorrow? Are you doing enough? Is there more to be done? These are thoughts that you hold quietly in those still moments. No one else knows what you are going through. You are a father, a good father. You may not say it out loud, but you carry that weight on your shoulders as you go to sleep and as you wake up. That is what drives you to push harder and go farther every day. Yes, you may not complain out loud, but the concern is there. Know that we see you. We do. We understand you get tired sometimes, but we want you to know that we see you. Superhero Dad, we see you. As do your children. You want to propel them forward to that success you have been working toward. This is no laughing matter. This is your legacy. Strong, independent, competent children who can cater for themselves anytime, anywhere, and even cater for others around them. Superhero Dad, we see you. We see where you're going. You want to give them skills today that will serve them for the rest of their lives. Just learning ABC is no longer enough. There needs to be something else. We see you. We can help you. Perhaps Saturday school at St. Bridget's could be the right fit for your children, whether they are in primary or secondary school. While attending their current school, they come to us on weekends to learn a variety of tradable skills: welding, aquaculture, screen printing, hairdressing, fashion design, woodwork, computer programming, digital animation, creative writing, digital art, acting and stage performance, and so on and so on. Skills that set them up to be independent and productive on their own. They are your children. They have talent. Saturday school is where they come to master their craft, one Saturday at a time. They master one skill and then move on to the next. They grow their technical skills and they grow in confidence. That confidence only a father like you can instill in his children. From a very young age, you know that no matter what happens to them in the future, no matter where they find themselves, they can create a job for themselves and even others and be masters and mistresses of their destiny. This is your legacy, just like you envisioned it to be. They can be self-sufficient, but there is something in it for you, because you too matter. Since the weekend program at St. Bridget's runs on Saturday, you have a bit more time for yourself while they are learning. Let us take that weight off your shoulders. You are already carrying enough. You can relax and sleep just a little bit longer on Saturday. Maybe you can take just a little longer to get that haircut, or you can visit that friend you have not seen for ages. You deserve it. And while they may not know that Father's Day is in June, you know that every Saturday is Father's Day, because the family, your family, is working to secure the future by empowering your children with lifelong skills that will send them up for life. And even if they cannot come in person, they can register for some of our courses that are offered online. Either way, they are learning, they are growing, your vision is coming into view. 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
1: You want to continue, or should we start the show?
0: Yeah, let's start the show. Today is Friday, please.
1: Well, good morning to you. It is another time on Issues and Views. It's a Friday morning. And of course, it is the open market edition of Issues and Views today. And on Fridays, we try as much as possible to make it a little bit relaxing because we had topical issues over the week. And Friday, we try to relax, you know, to unwind because the weekend is here. And we try as much as possible not to make it too serious, especially for you, our dear listener. But thank you so much for joining us. It is 8:33 a.m. this morning, today, June 5, 2026. And we are back again with some issues to tackle. Definitely, what is on the front burner and has been on the front burner for over the past 2 weeks has been the abduction and how to rescue the students and teachers. And it's still definitely one of the things we're going to talk about today. It's like one of the biggest issues happening in the country. And because of this issue, we have been seeing stories of people, you know, people that have been kidnapped before, sharing their experiences, and it's quite gory. I've read lots of experiences and I'm like, did all this happen to human beings? You know, it's pathetic, but we're going to talk about it this morning. We'll start from Abe State, where we hear that the Abe government is warning residents against possible flooding, and they have also reactivated emergency committees. And the Abe doctors, we told you, I think it was 3 days ago, that they were planning a strike, but Abe doctors, they have shelved the planned strike because their reason for the strike, which was abduction of one of them, the man has actually been released, so there wouldn't be any need for the strike again, and that's why they are shelving the plan. Federal government promises safe rescue of abducted Oyo Borno pupils and invite Igboho for questioning over Oyo school abduction. Article 8 tells DSS police arrest suspect behind Dr. Tinubu voice note. Eight men gang rape 16-year-old girl in Anambra quite a sad situation. And WAEC exams running tonight again. Parents protest. We are working on it, according to Cancel. And then to a story that David definitely will be taking us on. We hear that INEC is saying that any political party that conducts or have conducted already their primaries after 30th of May is actually invalid. They did say that 30th of May was actually the last day. And I think it was one of the reasons that Labour Party in Abe State, they did their primaries on the 29th. Right? Oh, no, on the 30th.
0: On the 30th.
1: And they did all the elective position. It happened on a particular day. I think they were trying to beat that time that was stipulated by INEC. All right? These are the stories that we'll be tracking for you this morning. We've already traded the topics on Facebook. You can actually go there and be a part of the conversation. Drop your comment. And when the time comes, we'll be taking your comment. Facebook is Enyim Banal 4.3 FM. Aba, and of course, WhatsApp is up and running. WhatsApp is 0813-762-5453. You can also drop a minute 30 seconds. We always tell you a minute 30 seconds, yet we still see people sending us 2 minutes, 3 minutes voice notes. It's not rocket science. Just give us a minute, 30 seconds voice note so that we can play as many as we can on the show and take as many calls as we can, as many messages as we can. We don't feel good when we leave a part of the message, maybe WhatsApp or voice note or Facebook, and we know that you that took your time to actually send the message will not also feel good about it. So in order to accommodate everybody, just follow our guidelines. A minute, 30 seconds voice note will suffice on the show. Okay, so these are the topics we'll be tracking for you this Friday morning. Thank you so much for joining us. Don't forget, you can listen to us online. Yes, you can get our mobile app, or you can go to Radio Garden and listen to us. So distance is not a barrier. We have listeners from the diaspora, different parts of the world, who listen to us, who also even send in their messages and voice notes, and they are part of what we do here. So you can be a part of that. Don't allow distance to stop you. Okay, my name is Mary Paul Odum.
2: And I'm Uka Kalu Ogechi Sarah.
0: My name is David Oji.
1: All right, good to have you join us on the show this morning. David, how are you doing? The weekend is here.
0: The weekend is here. TGIF, thank God it's Friday. And
1: Friday. You say it's thank goodness, so it's not thank God, but go ahead. Oh, that's not tired. They have changed it.
0: It is now thank goodness.
1: It's Friday.
0: Oh, okay. Thank goodness it's Friday. And today is Friday, and Friday is here.
1: Any plans for the weekend?
0: We'll go to church on Sunday.
1: I know you'll definitely be here tomorrow afternoon. But aside that, any other plans?
0: Yes, Sarah and I will be hanging out tomorrow.
1: Oh, wow, really?
2: I'm just hearing
1: It's news to Sarah. it's actually news to Sarah. How are you going to take someone out and you're just informing her on air?
2: Right
1: before
2: there.
1: Before you go mad. You don't even know if she will accept or not.
0: I wrote her a mail. I sent her a mail.
1: Which she has not seen.
0: She has not seen the mail.
2: Yes.
0: And the mail reads, dear Sarah, I hope this mail meets you well.
1: Did it meet you well?
2: No.
0: Just check your mailbox.
2: I'll check it right now.
0: You'll see the mail.
1: So, any plans for the weekend?
2: Well, no plans. No plans for the weekend. Okay, yes, David, I'll check your mail now and see what our plan is. And then we'll talk about it later. And after that, Sunday is church.
1: How am I excluded from this outing?
0: You are married. Please.
1: And so?
0: Go out with
1: okay.
0: your
1: No problem. I get the message. No, it's fine. No problem. I got you. Thank you for letting me know that I'm not part of the outing. It's a welcome development. It's the right step in the right direction. So thank you so much. All right. If you're ready for us, grab yourself a cup of coffee or tea, whatever you're having for breakfast, and let's get the show on the road.

0: There is something that farmers and residents as well dread. It is the flood that comes with rainy season. And Abu State has actually been fingered as one of the states in the country that might be experiencing flooding this particular year. And because of that, the Commissioner for Environment is actually giving out a message and, you know, letting Abians to get ready in case of eventuality because of the flooding that could happen in Abu State as a result of the rainfall. So the Abu State government, they have said that its Department of Climate Change and other relevant agencies, they have begun proactive measures to protect the state from flooding this 2026. And according to the Commissioner for Environment, Mr. Philemon Obunna, who actually made this known on Thursday, said proactive action was in response to the predictions that Abia could experience abnormal rainfall this year. And he said local emergency committees across the 17 local government areas we have in the state have been activated to coordinate response and minimize the impact of the possible flooding. I have to give kudos to them for taking the initiative. It is what it should actually be. When issues like this arise, we take proactive measures to make sure that we are ready, we are geared up for it, you know. And he noted that the state is collaborating with relevant agencies and civil society organization to develop emergency response plans, including preparation for internally displaced persons. That's if it actually comes down to it. And he also warned Abians, yes, the warning is also important, to remain vigilant, support government efforts by keeping drainages clean and avoid activities that obstruct the free flow of storm water, and warn against indiscriminate waste disposal, noting that blocked drainage channels are a major cause of flooding during heavy rainfall. We talked about this before on the show, David, where people actually make it a point of duty during the rainy season to find a way to, you know, pour their dirt, their debris into the drainages, thereby causing blockades. And that inadvertently can actually cause flooding in different parts of the state. But I think also getting ready for the IDP camps, I hope it doesn't come to it anyway. But I mean, it's a right step in the right direction at this point in time, because we need to get ready. This thing shouldn't take us unaware, being that we've already been fingered as one of the states that could actually experience flooding this year.
1: Yeah, this is being proactive, and we have to give kudos to the government for being proactive. And instead of waiting for the flooding to come, we're already making plans to mitigate the flooding itself and probably the effect of the flooding if it actually gets to that. You know, the commissioner talked about IDP camps to be ready, and if it actually gets to that, even though I'm very much optimistic that it wouldn't get to the point where we need to have IDP internally displaced persons camp here in Abia State, unlike what we have in Kogi State at some point in time due to flooding, and some parts of Benue State and Niger State at some point in time as well. But proactiveness from the state government, let's also look at the fact where citizens can also be proactive. Our ditches and our gutters, it's very important that as citizens, let's also play our own part. Let's also play our own role. And what is our role here? Try as much as possible not to block waterways. If you want to dispose your refuse, dispose it properly and don't just go, because why am I saying this? I think since last year, the state government has actually embarked on desilting a lot of waterways here in the city of Aba. If you go around Aba, you see that they've been desilting waterways, you know, across the city. And the essence of desilting waterways and drainages is to make sure that anytime it rains, our roads will not be flooded. However, let us not as citizens also use our hands to actually spoil what the government is doing, or what we should actually do, because the right thing that every right thinking citizen should do is, instead of dropping your waste inside the waterway, just look for a basket. You know, there are different ASEPA incinerators across town, and you just want this time. I think it's from 5 p.m. to 9 p.m. You just take your waste there and you go and dispose it there. Let's not drop it inside the waterways. At least that is also the part that we as citizens can also play in this particular regard.
0: All right, sir.
2: Yes, you know about what David had said, for citizens should actually stay away from disposing waste into the gutters and all of the water waves. It's actually, it causes this risk that there'll be flooding, you know, in most parts of Abia State. And it has been stated from the NIMET 2026 annual flood outlook, they've predicted that there'll be an abnormal rainfall for this year. And then Aba will actually have the heavy downpour, and it's going to really overwhelm the rivers and drainages. So for citizens, we should actually be aware of all of this information. And then disease from this pouring your waste into waterways, and don't do that. It doesn't really make sense. And it's actually a proactive step from the government, raising an emergency committee to actually curb this flooding from not coming. Flooding is actually a very dangerous event that happens. If you've seen countries that had experienced flooding, you would see that they actually go through a lot. You see the waters taking their houses, cars, and all of that. It endangers life. So for citizens, we should also play our part, and kudos to the government for raising the emergency committee. Is actually a nice step in a nice direction.
0: So I'm more concerned about our farms. I know that IDP camps is okay for residents, just in case your house is flooded and things like that. But our farms are quite important to me, because we have farmers in the state who are growing the things we eat. If you go to High Life, there's a market in Aba that is called High Life. You see some of our farmers who come from the hinterlands to the urban area to actually sell their farm produce, which is important. That's how you and I, we get things like vegetables like pumpkin leaves, scent leaves, curry leaves, you know, oha that we use to make our soup, or kazi, lots of them, you know. And at the end of the day, the flooding issue can actually affect our farms. I also think that that's another way that the committee should also look into the issue of farmers. Take a look at the farmland and making sure that it's not erosion prone, because those are also other things that can actually cause flooding at the end of the day. We also need to, we need to protect our food. Someone will say, Mary, may you like food? Well, I do. I'm sure all of us like food. We eat to survive at the end, or we survive to eat. I don't know. However you put it, but you eat at the end of the day. So it's important, because I remember what happened in, it should be in 2022, in some parts of the country where flooding destroyed farmland. I had a former colleague then who was a farmer, and he had to actually resign and he had to go back home, because the father called him. Everything that they planted, everything was carried away. It was in Delta, I think Delta State. Everything was carried away by flood. Like, they did not pick a single thing out of their farm. And we're talking about acres of land that they use for cassava planting, corn, and yam. So many things that they planted, they lost everything in that flooding that happened that particular year. It was a sad situation for the young man. He's a family man. He had he has a wife, children, and he was depending solely, because according to him, he pushed all his resources into that farming. You know, the father getting people that worked on the farm, paying them, buying manure, fertilizers, and all that to help with the farming. So he used all his resources in that farming. He was expecting a bountiful harvest, and then the flooding happened, and it affected them even around Anambra State as well. Lots of farmers can actually attest to what I'm saying, that it did happen. It should be either 2022 or 2021 that happened, and it was terrible for lots of farmers. So I think we should also tilt our attention towards that. I understand the drainages and all that, but we still need our food. So let the committee also tilt their attention towards our farms, towards farmers, so that we can mitigate from now, before we start having that heavy downpour, before it comes, so that we know what to do to our farmland so it doesn't affect the production of food and all that. And then secondly, this issue of dropping of your waste indiscriminately, I don't understand why people actually do that, because you're an adult. If you can leave your house and walk a distance to drop your waste indiscriminately, you can actually walk the whole distance to find, you know, a waste being around your vicinity and dump the waste. I mean, what will it take you? What exactly will it take you? Even if the distance is far, getting into a tricycle can just take you 100 naira going, 100 naira coming back, you know, just to dump your refuse. So I really don't understand why we still do this. And also, market women, I don't know how many of us can hear me now. I see this almost every year. those of you that sell vegetables, the stock of pumpkin leaves and the rest of them that you sell, the water leaf and all that, from your customers, is not a time to dump them in the gutters. It's a time to find a way to dispose them. I even think that there are some poultry farmers who buy some of those things for, you know, their animals. You can make money out of it. Instead of dumping it into the drainages, find these poultry farmers and sell those things to them. They buy it when it's in large quantity and they pay you money. You know, or you can dash them. Even if you don't sell it, dash them. Rather than using it to block our drainages, it's important. The government will play their part, and we, the citizens, will have our part to play. It takes all of us, you know, takes two to tango. We will not always leave everything in the hands of the government and then complain when the floods start. Last year, there was an experience of a little child that was carried away by flood water, you know, and these are not the kind of stories we would love to hear this year, where children are coming back from school and because of the rain, the flood, they did not know that there was a gutter there, and the reason they would not know is because once the drainages are blocked and water cannot flow, you cannot differentiate between the road and the drainage because the water would cover the drainage and you cannot see where the problem is coming from, because the drainage is blocked. Once the water gets into it, it pushes itself back to us because it can't move. It has been blocked already. So let's do the right thing so that we can actually mitigate against bad news. Don't say, God forbid, it will not happen to my child. Nobody wants it to happen to their child. We're not praying. But if you are contributing to the blockade of our drainages, you cannot be saying, God forbid, too, because you're part of the problem. Yes, you are. I'm not praying for anything to happen to your child, but you just know that you're part of the problem. So let's do the right thing. And we hope that as the state government have taken the initiative to constitute this committee, that they would actually be up and doing and do the needful when it comes to mitigating against flooding in Abia State this 2026. All right, we'll move away from that story. Talk about the doctors. They actually gave an ultimatum, said they were going to embark on a strike because one of them was actually kidnapped, you know. But we heard that the doctor, the orthopedic doctor that was kidnapped, has actually been released. And because of that, the doctors are shelving the idea of the planned strike. You know what they say, an injury to one is an injury to all. So the Nigerian Medical Association, NMA, the Abia State branch, they said they have suspended their indefinite strike following the release of Dr. Bonaventure Agocha, an orthopedic surgeon from captivity. He was abducted. Agocha was abducted on May 24 while returning to Umuahia from Imo State. And the strike suspension was contained in a statement by the state MBA chairman, Dr. Ezenwa Ezurike, and Secretary Dr. Clement Ifeanyi. Said the association said the Agocha regained his freedom on Monday after spending 9 days in captivity. A part of the statement reads, "We thank God for preserving his life and for his safe return to his family, colleagues and patients. We express profound appreciation to Governor Alex and Senator Hope Osodema of Imo State, Department of State Services, the Nigeria Police, among others involved in his release." All right, and I guess because of this, they are shelving the idea of that protest that would have started on Monday. It was actually on Monday that the protest would have started. The association release condemned the recurring abduction of health workers, warning that such should not be normalized. Right. Okay, at least let's thank God for the safe return of the doctor. And I also lend my voice to what the doctors are saying. There shouldn't be a repeat of what just happened, David.
1: Yeah, definitely. There shouldn't be a repeat. First, we thank God that the doctor is back and he has reunited with his family. We also need to give kudos to our security agencies who worked assiduously and worked tirelessly to make sure that, the doctor regained freedom from abduction. He stayed in abduction for about 9 days. Oh, we thank God that he has regained freedom. And also, we also look at the impact that strike would have had on health care delivery here in Abia State. You see, whenever doctors are on strike, it's always a very big problem. If you go to the teaching hospital, you go to Absolute here, you find out that it is always because nurses are always running helter-skelter. We don't know what
0: to
1: do.
0: They're overwhelmed.
1: We don't know what to do. And in most cases, you find out that patients actually die
0: yeah.
1: in those places.
0: Yeah.
1: And if you cannot afford a private hospital, because to an extent, private hospitals are quite expensive. But, you know, government hospitals like General Hospital, Teaching Hospital, absolutely, they're a bit affordable. But when the doctors are not there, who's going to take care of the patient? And if you go to these government hospitals, there are limits. There are limits to what nurses can actually do. If you go to Abia State University Teaching Hospital, if you're not a doctor, you can't give somebody injection. Unlike what we see in private practice where nurses can actually inject you, unless as a nurse or you are posted to accident and emergency A&E. But besides that, even to give injection, you know, it is the doctors who come, house officers who come and, you know, inject. So if you want to find line, they'll say, okay, let's find the line. Unless as a nurse you're posted to accident and emergency, that is A&E. Now, when the doctors are on strike, who's going to do all of that? The nurses are not equipped to do that. It is not their responsibility. It is not their duty to actually do that. But we thank God that doctors are not on strike. Because if doctors were on strike, if you go to our General Hospital and you also go to, you'll find out that there are lots of people there who need medical attention. So if the doctors now decide, okay, and not just that, even the Federal Medical Center as well, FMC, you know, Maher. Imagine if the doctors would have actually down tools and say, oh, we're going for an industrial action. A lot of persons would die, to be honest. But that's not the case for today. And we appreciate, you know, just like the Nigerian Medical Association, the NMA, has also come out to appreciate the governor of Abia State, Governor Alex Oti, and Governor Hope Uzodinma, and of course security agencies. So we just thank God that, you know, we found a way to actually mitigate that, because I've been thinking about what will happen if the Nigerian Medical Association and doctors actually embarked on strike. Now, the Nigerian Medical Association, if doctors decide that they are embarking on strike, both consultants are embarking on strike, both registrars are embarking on strike, both resident doctors. Most times when resident doctors decide to even embark on strike, it's overwhelming because consultants are big. You know, you don't expect a consultant to now start doing ward round, going from one particular ward to another ward to another ward to another ward. It is basically the resident doctors who actually do that. So even when just a faction of medical doctors actually go on strike, talking about resident doctors, it is something else. How much more when the entire architecture says we're down in twos. But to the glory of God, and also with the swift action that followed through, you know, we thank God that we've successfully mitigated this. And, we just thank God that, you know, this would not happen again. But just like the NMA also said, you know, we shouldn't have our healthcare. It's not even about healthcare. We shouldn't have anybody, you know, kidnapped, abducted, you know, targeted in things like this.
2: Yes, you know, David, will still give thanks to God and keep our fingers crossed that our government would ensure that the people's safety, well-being, and everything about the people would actually be their first priority. And actually, it's actually a swift call for action there from the NMA. You know, when they said they were going to embark on that strike, and they were giving the governor of Abia State and the governor of Imo State 2 days to actually look for the doctor and make sure he comes back to the family as safe as possible. And that call for action actually triggered the whole agencies, you see, the security agencies up to toes, and they were able to rescue the doctor Bonaventure out there. He was safe, you know, to the family, and it's actually a nice one. But then I want to also lend my voice to the government. It shouldn't be when we call for protests or when we want to go on a strike, that is when they take action. Definitely not, that is not when they should actually take action. I think the people should be safe, not when we're put to risk and then we want to take protest, want to go for a call for action. That is when the government are put to their toes. No, it shouldn't be that way. They should actually put every infrastructure in place, make sure that the people are safe. You know, everything about the people is their first priority. Actually, that is what they are put into that seat for. They were put there to actually make sure that the people are well to do. Not when we call for protest and that is when they are put on the hot seat to want to make sure that or go for rescue rescue journey, you know. But thanks to God that the doctor was actually reunited to his family safe and sound, and the doctors had actually shelved the protest and the you know, the strike that they were going to go for. And it's actually a nice one for me.
0: This is not the first time that a doctor would actually be kidnapped in the country. I'm not talking just about Abia State. I remember this story we talked about, it should be last year or last 2 years, about this medical doctor. It's a female doctor. I think, was it, I'm trying to remember the state, was it in Abuja, one of the northern states? She actually was, they came to her house to pick her up. They came to her house and they picked her up because they needed her. The kidnappers needed her, her medical attention, you know, because some of them, I think it was the time there was combat between them and soldiers, and they needed attention. Some of them who were hit needed attention of doctors. Of course, they can't go to hospital. So they came and picked this lady up from her house so that she can attend to them. So I also remember that in that state, that time, doctors also downed tools. We also have the encounter that happened in Enugu State. That Enugu own was quite heartbreaking for me because that particular doctor that was kidnapped had worked the entire day. Said he had he was in the theater for hours, standing for long hours, and then when he was done on his way home to go and rest, he was picked up, you know. So we can't have this particular situation happening in our country. I understand that nobody should be kidnapped, but why I'm talking about doctors is because we have a brain drain in the country. David, you actually gave us analysis on Monday of, according to WHO,
1: is it,
0: yes, exactly, what with one doctor to how many patients, and that is not even what we have in the country. That is to tell you how the kind of brain drain we have when it comes to our medical sector. So we can't even have a situation where our doctors are embarking on strike or our doctors are kidnapped for any reason whatsoever. It is not healthy for us. The health sector in the country is not even in palatable state to begin with. Have you taken a toll to some of the hospitals we have? I'm talking about the government-owned hospitals, our health centers, you know, and take a look at them and how, and the kind of situation they are in. It's why people mostly opt for, you know, private hospitals, which are somewhat more expensive when you compare it to government-owned hospitals at the end of the day. You know, so we can't be having this kind of situations where doctors are kidnapped, because at the end of the day, yes, he has been released, yes, he's back home, but that can actually put fear in the hearts of other doctors. We already have our doctors leaving the country, going to other countries to look for greater pasture. This issue of kidnapping, even for someone who doesn't want to go, who have the love for the country, who wants to stay in the country and practice, that this particular issue of kidnapping can actually push them to start, you know, making plans to leave the country. Because first of all, you have to be safe before you can save. Doctors are to, their job is to save lives, but they have to be safe before they can save lives. And if they are not safe, they won't be able, they cannot give their best. They won't be able to perform optimally. Imagine that you are carrying out an operation and your mind is wondering, after this operation, will I be able to get home? The person can end up making mistakes in the theater because they're not feeling safe at the end of the day. What if on my way home something happens to me because it's getting late? This operation is taking time. A whole lot of an operation and your mind is wondering, after this operation, will I be able to get home? The person can end up making mistakes in the theater because they're not feeling safe at the end of the day. What if on my way

0: see to it that our doctors are safe. I'm not saying that they are better than other Nigerians, or, but of course, I think you understand where I'm going with this. You know, their safety is important to us as human beings. We fall sick, we go to the hospital, you need medical attention. Mothers who give birth, they go to the hospital. Every time there is someone going to the hospital, there's someone coming out of the hospital, you know, so we need our doctors to be safe and to be in sound mind so that they'll be able to perform optimally at the end of the day. I hope, just like the Nigerian Medical Association, Abese branch, they have said that there won't be a recurrence of what just happened, because it wouldn't be the first time, wouldn't be also the second time we've heard the issue of a particular one doctor or the other in one particular state being kidnapped for one reason or the other. We want to see a stop to this. We'll continue, agitating for security in this country. We'll continue to talk about it, because the job of the government, the first priority is to safeguard the citizens. That's what their job is. So we'll keep talking about it until we begin to feel safe in this country. And that takes us to the next story, the sad story that we have been talking about from Monday up until now. In fact, it started from last week. Was it last 2 weeks ago when this happened? And we are still talking about it. Like I said, it's on the front burner. And probably until these children are rescued, it will be a topic of concern for us. And until we see that, to an extent, this issue of insecurity is being nipped in the bud, the federal government have actually come out again to promise the safe rescue of abducted Oyo and Borno pupils. It's another promise from the federal government. They assured Nigerians that efforts are on the way to secure the release of pupils, teachers abducted in Oyo and Borno State. Borno State own happened on the 13th and 14th of May, and then Oyo own happened on the 15th of May. So in Borno State, I think about, is it 48 students, about 47 that were actually kidnapped, and then in Oyo was about 40 of them that were actually kidnapped. The government say that the safe return is a top national priority, and that terrorism would also be defeated. And they also affirmed their determination to defeat terrorism, stating that security agencies are deploying all lawful measures to rescue those in captivity and bring perpetrators to justice. Okay, 42 people, sorry, in Borno State, and then 40 in Oyo State, making it about 82 students who are in captivity in different states of the Federation at this point in time. So speaking at a special national security press briefing, the Minister of Information and National Orientation, Mohammed Idris, said recent attacks on schools represent an assault on the future of the country. And he said, and I quote, "This press briefing comes at a sobering moment in our nation's history. Recent events in Oyo and Borno State have once again tested our collective resolve as a people. The abduction of innocent school children and their teachers is not merely an attack on families or communities. It's an attack on the future of our nation, on education, and on the values that bind us together as Nigerians." He said, on behalf of President Blackman Tinubu, "The federal government of Nigeria, I wish to assure all Nigerians that the safe return of the children and every teacher currently in captivity remains a top national priority. The president has made it clear that no child belongs in captivity, and that no effort will be spared in ensuring that those responsible for these heinous crimes are brought to justice. He has directed that every lawful instrument available to the Nigerian state be deployed towards achieving this objective, including the deployment of specialized rescue team. He has also authorized the recruitment of 1,000 forest guards." We talked about it sometime this week, to strengthen security presence across vulnerable communities and forests within the state. David, there's something here that the minister said that caught my attention. He said he has directed that every lawful instrument available to the Nigerian state. Is there any instrument that is unlawful when it comes to dealing with bandits and insurgents? I'm just saying.
1: Well, I think that's a context just within the ambit of the law. So every legal and every lawful instrument can actually be used so that they don't go off.
0: Go off in what way? Are you talking to security agents?
1: Using means that are not lawful.
0: Which means are not lawful when we are fighting insurgents, we are fighting bandits, we are fighting people. You know, these are people that are working, they're against the country, they're against the state.
1: Well, I'm not a security agent, so I wouldn't know. But at least things that are within the ambit of the law, within the confines of what the constitution actually provides.
0: But anyway, the government, they have made another promise.
1: Since this week, in fact, for the past 2 weeks,

0: weeks. This is gradually getting to, I think this is 20 days already, or day 20, from the 15th of May. Oh yeah, this is 20 days already, and the government has been making promises, and I think this is just one of those promises. The Senate, the National Assembly has made promises, the House of Reps has made promises, government is making promises, well-meaning Nigerians are also making promises and assurances. But I think we've had enough of these promises, you know, we've had enough of these reassurances, and this time around we want to see proactiveness, we want to see action instead of these reassurances. And you know, this morning, I think when I looked at our lineup, I felt a bit awkward. And the reason why I felt a bit awkward was because of one of the stories that we're going to talk about, how the police actually traced and tracked down someone who used AI to make a video, and they were able to actually track him down.
1: Within a week.
0: And I'm wondering if the police can actually, the police, DSS, and whatever technology that they use in tracking down this person, is it not possible that they deploy the same technology in tracking down this bandit?
1: Do you see the video that was on one of social media platforms where these bandits were actually doing giveaway?
0: They were good.
1: and Nigerians were dropping their account details. No, what I'm saying is, these guys are not, they are doing videos.
0: They're on social media.
1: They have social media accounts.
0: They're on TikTok.
1: You know, yeah.
0: So now I'm wondering, is it that we also can't use that technology that was used to track the young man in Benin? We can't also use that technology to actually track this bandit that have actually laid siege to our nation. The government has made assurances, promises upon promises. And I also believe that behind those promises, you know, we can also see that security agencies are working around the clock. Yes, I know that it's not been easy. And knowing that there's a whole lot of expectations. Parents are expecting to see their children return home. And, you know, families are also expecting to see their loved ones, their wives, and their other members of their family return home. The state, that's all, your state, is also looking forward to seeing their children return home. And the citizens are expectant. So I think at this point in time, it's just a case of diplomacy, while the security agents are also working around the clock to ensure, you know, what the government, the least the government can actually do is also come out and give us reassurances, because security is not something they'll come out and say, oh, this is what we've done, this is what we've done, this is what we've done.
1: Ensure that in security.
0: Yes. So while the security agents are working, even though for me, I feel like we need our security agents to actually work harder. We need them to work the more, you know. I don't know what they are doing. Just like you said, security is shredded in secrecy, but for whatever they are doing, I think at this point we need more, because it's not about what they are doing that matters. All Nigerians want to see is the results. So whatever input they are making, whatever thing that they are doing, at the end of the day, what matters most is the result. And the only result we want to see is that those children have been rescued and they've been reunited with their families. But the government is coming out to actually make, you know, assurances. And that is one, what I actually expect from the government. You know, they are not coming to tell us that, they can't come out to tell us that, oh, these are the coordinated efforts that we've been making. I think the least they can actually do is, you know, be diplomatic enough to come out and make assurances, while the security agents are also working around the clock to ensure that those children are released. But 20 days in captivity, It's quite sad, because I'm wondering, are those children actually eating? You know, what will be going through their minds at this point in time? Are they still alive? Even the teachers, what is going through their minds? Are they still alive? Are they still well? Are they still sane? You know, mentally, are they still okay? Because going through, I remember I went through something early this year, and I know how it took a mental toll on me. And I'm wondering, you know, for people who stay, for these teachers and those pupils who are in abduction for over 20 days now, how they are feeling at this point. Sad.
2: Sure. Well, too sad. Way too sad. We can't say enough on this matter, on the government and promises and all of that. We can't actually say enough, definitely, because for me, I've seen lots of promises. We've had lots of promises from this government. We've seen everything they're doing, the deploying of a forest guard and all of that, but it's too sluggish. too sluggish for me right now in a country like this? Are we going to say we don't have security agencies? Don't we have gadgets, technologies? We need all of these things to make sure that the safety of these children out there are really put to check. Because we talk of us who have a roof over our heads and more of children that are in the bush right now, you would see that all of these promises and reassurance is not what we need to hear right now as Nigerians. We're clamoring and begging that our children be released to us. The government should actually sit on this matter. I talk of the story, we're going to bring that up as soon as of them tracking the guy who used AI. It is possible. For me, I think they just lack the will to just take action, because if it's for the power, it's in the hands of this government to actually put all of these things to a stop and curb all of this insecurity and insecurity we see in the country. But then the will to take action is what we have been asking. How? Why? Why don't they do this for the people? It's so sad.
1: All right. There is something that the minister said here. He said, so families whose children and loved ones remain in captivity, I convey the assurances of President Bola Ahmed Tinubu. Your pain is our pain. Your government, our government, has not forgotten you. And at this point in time, I don't think family members are interested in these assurances. The only assurance you can give any family member grieving that their children were abducted is actually when they see those kids. That's when this assurance will become meaningful to them. But at this point in time, it might not hold any much water to a father whose maybe two children or three children, as the case may be, is in captivity. David, you said something about the experience you had earlier this year. Now, yesterday I took my time to read different experiences of people who have been in captivity, who had been kidnapped in the past, and the experiences they had. I learned that a young lady, even after the ransom was paid and she came back, she committed suicide because of the trauma. According to her, they were being raped every morning and night by their captors. These are some of the things that they go through. Some of them, they don't have food to eat. Some of them, I read one that said that they would send them out into the bush to go gather leaves. Now, these leaves can be harmful to them. They don't care. Gather leaves, get water from streams, cook them, and that's all they eat. And sometimes they take them to where they can see mangoes, and that's all they eat. They are not fed well. They drink river water. Whether it's dirty, whether it's clean, is inconsequential. That's how they live. They are meant to walk barefooted. You know, they don't give them anything to cover their legs. And so many dehumanizing things you would read, and you would show that yesterday I was not myself because of the different, you know, experiences of people I read. And that was why I asked the question some days back about these children. They will never remain the same. In fact, one of the things that the government can do for this case when they have been rescued is to take them through therapy. They need counseling as much as they can get. These children are never going to be the same when they come back, because right in that bush, they have seen a whole lot of things. Things that children should not be privy to. Things that children should not see. When we were small, when we were growing up, there were movies we were not allowed to watch because of how horrifying it can be to us as kids. We were shielded from them because we are very much young and we shouldn't be exposed to such. These children have been exposed to different kinds of guns, to shooting, you know, and a whole lot of other things. Their teacher was beheaded. They are aware of it. You can't say that those children were not aware that one of their teachers that was abducted alongside with them was beheaded. What if this thing happened in their presence? They would watch how the head of their teacher was severed from his body. It can be very traumatizing. So I don't even know how these children are going to cope when they come back. Because I want to believe that they are definitely going to come back. I don't know how they are going to cope with such experience. I don't know if they'll be able to sleep at night. Haven't slept in the bush for days now. You know, mosquito bites and all that. They will need severe medical attention. Some of them right now might have become malnourished. And, you know, so it's quite a lot. It's quite a lot if you want to think about it. It's really a lot. And for me, assurances and promises don't cut it. They really do not cut it. For what these children are going through right now is not the assurances that we need. It's not the promises that we need. We need action. We need to hear, oh, they are back. We need to hear, oh, there was a combat. These are the kind of things that Nigerians want to hear at this point in time. That they have been rescued. That they have been reunited with their family members. That is what will cheer us up right now. Yesterday, we talked about NLC saying that they are going to join in solidarity. NUT, they've already done tools in some states of the Federation. Is it when the whole economy is shut down that something would actually be done to the rescue of these students and pupils? What again do they want us to do? Government, please, I call on the government from the state to the federal. Let everybody lend their voices. Let everybody lend their voices. I love what the minister said, because attack on our schools, on our children, is attack on the country. These are the leaders of tomorrow. Will these children even be able to go back to the schools again? And I also want to add, in our different schools, there should be parameters put in place, you know, to the safeguard of the schools. From what I said yesterday, the video I watched that, you know, Chude did, a media personality going to a real local government to those schools, and what he observed, that those schools don't have fences. They don't have fences. They are facing bushes. And you can understand, because they are in rural areas. But a school being in rural area, it shouldn't deny it, you know, the necessary parameters that should protect. Schools should be fenced. No matter where they are located, they should be fenced. They should have, they should have a security at the gates, you know, that locks the school at the end of the day, opens the school and protect the school, that can alert if anything is happening, if anything is coming. You know, so these are also the issues. As they rescue these children, they should also do something about the schools and where they are located. There should be perimeter, there should be fences. There should be security operatives in our schools to safeguard our students and teachers as well. It's important. Please, the government. It's important. I know that we can say, oh, we can still put all this thing in place and what will happen. Let's even do our job and forget about what is going to happen or what is not going to happen. But let's do what is necessary. Let's do what needs to be done. Because I don't know why we don't give attention to some of these schools in rural areas. But when it comes to election, we can go there and campaign. We can go there and tell them we'll do this and do that for them. It's unfair. It's really, really unfair. I hope that this doesn't just end with assurances and promises, that would actually see that the government is doing something to the rescue of the students and the teachers at the end of the day.

0: Well, to today's story, we have this particular story is well, let's get to the story because it's really not funny. Because you cannot come out and make these kinds of allegations, and security agents are not doing anything about this level of allegation. Now, the an aide to former vice president of the country, Atiku Abubakar, is actually telling DSS to have Ibuho, to invite Ibuho for questioning over Oyo school abduction. Ibuho said that he knows the politicians behind the abduction. I guess that's why he's saying that. So according to ex-vice president Atiku Abubakar's media advisor, Mr. Paul Ibe, he said Department of State Service and other security agents should invite Yoruba Nation campaign Asonde Ibuho to disclose the identities of politicians he alleged are sponsoring kidnappers responsible for the adoption of students and teachers in Oyo State. Ibe made the call on Thursday in a post on a social media handle, arguing that security agents should take advantage of any celebrity information capable of aiding efforts to rescue the victims and dismantle criminal networks behind the attacks. His intervention followed recent comments by Ibuho during a meeting with members of the National Association of Nigerian Students, where the activists claimed he knew the politicians allegedly backing kidnappers operated in parts of Southwest. Now let's get down to what Ibuho actually said, that is making Mr. Ibe to, you know, make this call for DSS to have him, to invite him so that he can actually come and mention some of these politicians that he knows. Ibuho, you know, during what do you call it now, an interview, he said if he's permitted, he will bust into the hideouts of these kidnappers, that they are not mannequins, that they are humans, so they can be dislodged. He said, I know the politicians behind them, and if they do not stop perpetrating their evil acts, I will mention them all. I know them. The politicians behind them are the ones giving them ammunition and money. David, this is a strong allegation. At this point in time, we are fighting insecurity, and the truth of the matter is any information that can help us with the fight of insecurity, you know, it would actually be a welcome development. And for somebody to come out and audaciously say that he knows politicians sponsoring abductors or kidnappers, as the case may be, I don't think it's something that the security agent shouldn't look into.
1: No, that's something that they should definitely look into. His first, Sunday Ibo has this large followership in southwestern part of Nigeria. Of course, is the Yoruba Nation agitator who was agitating for you know, the Yoruba Nation, later had issues with the DSS, and you know, some persons will say that Sunday Ibo is to Igbos, is to Yorubas, what Nnamdi Kanu is to Igbos. Yeah. But however, we now see Sunday Ibo now coming out to actually campaign for President Bola Ahmed Tinubu. He has actually keyed into the reforms and the policies of President Bola Ahmed Tinubu and of course the All Progressive Congress. But he made some very strong allegations. Very, very strong. When I mean very strong allegations, very strong allegations. Now, security is a very, very sensitive matter. And even says that he knows the politicians who are sponsoring, he knows the politicians that are sponsoring these
0: kidnappings
1: yeah. in Oyo State, then he should come out and tell us, or he should inform security agents. So if Atiku's media aide or one of his aides also say that the DSS should invite him, then the DSS should actually invite him for questioning at this point in time, because we need, if you have information, then we need this information. And I just hope and pray that this is not just, you know, Sunday Ibuho in recent times has been known to be loud-mouthed. And maybe this is not one of those loud-mouthed allegations. But however, this is very, in fact, this is a very, very strong allegation. Because it says, and I quote, if I'm permitted to burst into the hideout, they will flee. So, okay, what are you waiting for? Please. I think the security, you should work with security agents so that he can bust
0: into... He has not been permitted. He's not a security agent, so I guess that's why he's saying if he's permitted.
1: Then he should also give, since he's not a security agent and probably he's not equipped for this, then he should give the security agents the information so that...
0: Can I ask you a question, David? Do you think that if it was just an ordinary Nigerian, so to speak, that made this kind of assertion or allegation, they wouldn't have picked him up by now.
1: Well, I believe that the DSS and the police would be working probably to invite him at this point for him to, because this is currently at this point, this is a national concern.
0: Exactly.
1: It has gone beyond being an Oyo State thing to being a national concern. Yeah. So maybe the police would have reached out to him, or, you know, the secret police as well, the DSS would have reached out to him to actually get more information, because he seems to have a lot of information, and you know the same information is power. So if you can give the security agents valuable information that would actually lead to the rescue of this abducted children, then why not if not. But when he also comes out to say, I know politicians behind them, and if they don't stop perpetrating their evil act, I will mention them all. Okay, what are you waiting for? Mention them. If you feel like, because it's one thing for you to come out and say, if they don't start, if that's a condition, you're giving them the condition that they should stop the bad things that they are doing. So if truly, truly you want to mention their names, you want to call them out, come out and call them out. If you have, as long as you have evidence to back up your claim, then why not? If not, if you have verifiable, quantifiable evidence to actually back up and say, okay, it is this person, it is this person, it is this person, you're the kind of person that Nigeria needs at this point in time. So call out those politicians. And I just hope and pray that this is not just one of those, you know, loud-mouthed, just to probably sway it away and just cast the blame on politicians. Because we know that right now, this can also be a political statement as well. We know, you know, if you go to your state now, they are trying to give a political color.
0: Can't be making political statements within security at this point.
1: That's what I'm saying. The governor, the former governor of Ekiti State, Fayose actually did that. So you don't know probably those who are also sponsoring Sunday Boho that would actually make him come out and be making such assertions like this. But in fact, the only thing he says he has information, and he should please share this valuable piece of information with security. The only thing we want, if he has valuable information, let him share it with security agents so that they can go and, you know, rescue those abducted children. That's for me the most important thing. If he wants to call out the politicians, then call out the politicians. But if you have valuable information that will lead to the rescue of those abducted children in your state and those abducted teachers, then why not? If not.
0: All right, Sarah.
2: Yes, for Sunday, such assertion is actually a weighty one, and I think it shouldn't just lay low. It shouldn't just be allowed to just lie low like that. I think security agencies should actually be swift to action. You know, when someone comes out, I've seen movies, you know, American movies, where you get someone making such statement, and the DSS and military men are surrounding his building already to get that person. This is actually so weighty that he needs to be taken to the DSS for questioning, because I think with the whole, he said it with some alacrity. He said it with the whole of his heart that he knows the politicians that are involved in the kidnapping of the Oyo students out there. So I think he has a very valid information out there that shouldn't be taken lightly. We're talking of lives of people right now. The people we're talking about, they're not even adults. They are children, where the government should actually sit up and, you know, someone who has an information should be taken for questioning. You know, ask him. You know it, so tell us. Because definitely we need the rescuing of these children as fast as possible. 20 days is not 1 day or 2 day. You know, it's something that should be taken very seriously. So for Sunday Boho out there and the Article 8 calling for the DSS to actually pick him up and take him for question is actually what should be done. For someone who had made such assertion this weighty with whole confidence, you would know that he has an information that we really need to know. You know, if he needs the permission, the DSS should actually take him in. You know where these people are, you know their hideouts, you know the politicians, take us there. That is what we expect from the government, the military men, DSS and all of that. So for Sunday Boho, I believe he should be taken into court custody right now by the DSS and make sure that he is being questioned so well that information be gotten out of him, definitely.
3: Well, I can understand that the issue of insecurity in the country has somewhat been politicized. We shouldn't be at this point in time. But for somebody to come out and make this kind of allegations or give out this kind of information to say, oh, I know the politicians who are behind, he didn't just mention any other state, he mentioned Oyo State, who are behind the kidnapping in Oyo State, and if they don't, you know, stop it, I'm going to call their names, I'm going to name them, and so that the world will know about them. It's not something that should be said, and then we take it with kids' gloves. It's something I think I'm with Atiku's media aid, you know, to for DSS to actually do the needful. Every information the government can get at this point in time is needed. And I feel sad that in a country like ours, Nigeria, that insecurity has been politicized, that we can actually play with human lives because of one political issue or the other, because of our selfish ambitions and desires, you know, and then you are playing with human lives, you know. So I think at this point in time, let Igboho come out and give us names of these people, and also with evidence, with backed up evidence to show that you actually know exactly what you are talking about, anything that can help rescue the students, anything that can help rescue the teachers. Before now, the issue of kidnapping and all that was something that we witnessed somehow in the north, but somehow now it's entering into the southwest. So for Igboho to say, oh, I know the people behind this is not just ordinary, then let him, that he went ahead to say that the politicians are the ones that are providing these criminal elements with ammunitions. Because sometimes when you ask questions about how these men of the underworld, how they actually get their hands on some of those equipments that they use, I mean the weaponries that they have, you're beginning to wonder, where are they getting, I mean, where's the money coming from? Why are they getting their hands on these weapons at the end of the day? And then to hear that politicians are the ones who are sponsoring them with weaponries, and I mean, come on now, let's take a critical look at it. Let's not just sweep it under the carpet and say, oh, it's just a talk of a man who is frustrated or who is this, and try to make light of it. No, I think he should actually be invited. It's not an arrest, it's an invite. Give us information. If you have an information, we talk about whistleblowers, we talk about if you see something, say something. This is one of the time where you have to see something and you actually have to come out and say something about it. You cannot keep quiet. If you have an information that is going to help with the rescue of the students, because nobody has the right to play with the lives of Nigerians because of your own ambition, whatever be the political issue you are having with the other person, it shouldn't get to the point. Because I know that, you know, there have been some talks about the very fact that some of this thing happening is to see to it that the president, you know, doesn't actually have opportunity of being re-elected, that this thing usually happens towards the next election, which, you know, some people have actually pointed out how it happened to President Goodluck Jonathan, the whole Chibok girls kidnap and all that, you know. So be that as it may, I do not think that when it comes to the issue of insecurity, it should be politicized, or anybody should use it against the government, in either to push the government out or either to make the government to do their bidding or whatever be the case at the end of the day. Because it's human lives you're talking about. We're talking about children who are sleeping in the bush, children who are malnourished, who might not be eating, you know, from day to day, exposed to mosquitoes and the likes in the bush. So you can't put the lives of Nigerians on the line simply because you are trying to politicize the issue of insecurity. Should Sunday Igboho be invited at this point in time? Yes, I think he should. If he knows some of these people, like he said, if they don't stop, he's going to, there's no need telling them to stop. Give us their names and let's dig and find out if there is an iota of truth in it. I don't know, David, if you saw the story about a vice local government chairman that staged her own kidnap in order to raise money. I'm trying to remember the name of the state. In order to raise money, she staged her own kidnap. You know, sometimes when we hear some of this news, it sounds bizarre. Because how can somebody, an elected government official, you know, even if it's an appointed government official, somebody that is highly placed like that, how do you stage your own kidnap in order to raise money? You have some of these stories and you're going crazy about it. I can understand maybe an ordinary Nigerian, but someone who is in government staging their own kidnap in order to raise money can never ever make sense to me. So when we hear such news as Nigerians, we are bewildered, we are shocked,
0: to our bone marrows how some of these things are happening. So for me, let's beam the torchlight towards what Sunday Boy say. If actually there are politicians who are behind this kidnap that happened in Oyo State, then they should face the full weight of the law for whatever be their reason for being behind it. Should Sunday Boy be invited by DSS or maybe other security agents so that we find out to get to the bottom of this, or is he just trying to get the attention? Because there's also been some talks that he's just trying to get the attention of the government. You can't play with trying to get the attention of the government when it has to do with the issue of insecurity. You can play with other things, but the issue of insecurity is not something you just wake up in the morning and say, oh, I know this, I know that, and then and at the end of the day, all you are trying to do is just to get the attention of the government. Doesn't make sense. So I'm just hoping that he's probably invited, and then let's find out the people who are behind this particular atrocity that is going on in Oyo State and in our country at large, you know. Okay, let's talk about that story David mentioned about the police arresting a suspect behind AI-generated Tinubu voice note. You saw how that went viral. I think it was over the weekend where it was a VDM that that supposedly had that voice note conversation with the president, you know, and then VDM had to come out and clear himself as well. That it was a video of his that was picked, and then it was manipulated to make it look like he had a conversation, a voice note of President Bola Ahmed Tinubu. So the Nigeria Police Force have actually arrested Ifechukwu Dennis, who happens to be the man identified as the originator of an AI-generated voice, a voice note that was widely circulated online as a leaked recording of President Bola Tinubu. According to Presidential Advisor Information and Strategy by Onanoga, he announced this on Thursday in a post on his ex official. He said, and I quote, the IGP crack team has arrested Ifechukwu Dennis, who originated the fake voice note that he passed on to his gullible targets as President Tinubu's voice. The arrest closes a week-long controversy that began on May 27, 2026, when a video of social media activist Martin Vincent Otsi, popularly known as Very Dark Man, went viral. In the clip, the AI-generated voice resembling Tinubu's was heard, making inflammatory statements, including that insecurity in the Southeast was deliberate, that he pressured Peter Obi to step down ahead of the 2023 election, and that he was indifferent to Nigerian suffering. Investigation by multiple news organizations, however, established that VDM had not posted the doctored audio. An identified individual had extracted footage from VDM's original Instagram video and superimposed the AI-generated voice note before circulating the manipulated version online. Right. Well, David, some of the information out there, sometimes they are false, they are bogus, and I think that's why we should be careful what we pick up on the internet.
1: Very, very. But aside this, the point where I want to look at is
0: the swift arrest,
1: the police actually tracked him down, traced him down to Benin, you know. That voice or that video was circulated on social media and happened to narrow it down to him who was the originator of that particular video. Credible intelligence.
0: Despite how many times he had been shared, you know?
1: Credible intelligence, swift action. Why can't we use this same credible intelligence and swift action since it is still the same social media? Bandits are on social media. They are on TikTok.
0: Doing giveaway.
1: And Nigerians are dropping their account number in the comment section for them to actually send them money. So why can't we use the same intelligence, the same swift response? Why can't we use the same swift and intelligent response on these bandits who've abducted the Oyo school children? Why can't we? That's the only thing I want to say. Why can't we?
0: All right. Okay, that's the question David is asking. Why are you asking all of us?
1: I'm asking everyone. Okay. Why can't we?
2: Okay. Well, I think it's actually possible because we have the intelligence in Nigeria. We have technology for tracking down, networks and all of that. These bandits, they make calls. They post videos, they are on social spaces and all of that. And I think it's actually very possible. Well, I think this whole thing wants to be politicized, and you know, for games and all of that and all of that. That is actually by the way. But then, for all of the informations we see on the social media, we should, just as Mary had said, be very sure. You know that this information is verified before you carry it and begin to spread around and across. Definitely. And for all for AI is actually evolving. It can do a whole lot, and we should be aware of what we use AI to do. For citizens listening right now to us, they use AI for a whole lot right now. I think AI has been used to manipulate transfer details too, so we should be very careful with what we do lately, because I know that the whole state of Nigeria, the world at large, is really evolving and new things are actually becoming. So AI is actually used to manipulate a whole lot, but then they carrying the guy is actually what is expected, because he actually manipulated the voice of the president. For Nigerians, we should see Topo, definitely, because if we have such technology to track down someone, you know, a normal citizen, and then I think we should also use this technology to track down bandits and make sure that the insecurity in the country is actually curbed.
3: You might not like the present administration. You might not like President Bola Ahmed Tinubu. You might not like the way the government is going. But to manipulate this kind of thing and say some divisive, because what was said in that AI, divisive comment, where it was said that the president is the one who is behind the issues going on in the southeast, and how he is indifferent to the suffering of Nigerians, is where you cross the line. You see, when things like this happen, some of us, we clamor for it and we say, oh, but imagine that you are the person that someone actually used AI to say things that you did not say, which can actually lead to your arrest, can actually lead to you being declared guilty and thrown into the prison. You know you are not guilty. You know you did not do this, but someone manipulated it, and somehow you have been found guilty, and you have to serve, or you have to spend your entire life in jail because of something you did not do. You know how accusation can fly. So I think we should be careful how we make use of this technology that is, you know, open to all of us, how we manipulate it and do things at the end of the day. So that, because you might do it and think you are getting away with it, but the full weight of the law is going to catch up with you. And what happens then at the end of the day? What happens? What are you going to say was your reason behind such malicious act? Because it is a malicious act. It could have happened to anybody. It could have happened even to a state governor. It could have happened to even somebody that you least suspected that it could happen to. So we need to be very careful. And also, I think we should verify information. There are lots of bogus information out there. Lots and lots of them. You know, sometimes when I see it, I bypass them because I know that they are bogus. But they are churning these things out, and we are taking them hook, line and sinker without even verifying. You see the way people carry news. They say this happened. No, I saw it. I heard it. You did not see it. You did not hear it. Somebody called us on this platform one time to tell us about how somebody disappeared with somebody's child, and this one happened. I said, were you there? Did you see it? Were you? He said, you did not see it. So how did you know? Somebody told you. Did you verify the information? So we should be careful of the things. There are lots of misinformation out there, and I know that some of us are not happy with the way things are going in the country, but you cannot use misinformation to cause about to incite the public, or to cause about division, or to, you know, do something that at the end of the day can harm all of us. You know, it can actually cause harm to all of us. People can take that information and start working with it, and before you know what is happening, fights can break out between this side and the other side. And you know what happened in Rwanda, you know, the Tutsis and the Hutus, is wrong information that was passed out, and it led to that war that saw the death of so many people. So we really, really need to be careful when we do some of these things. When we manipulate, we use technology, you know, to do some crazy stuff, and we think it will not come back to haunt us. It will come back to haunt us. That's on one hand. And then secondly, to what David says, it's very important. We can actually see that there is a possibility. In fact, this is not the first time. It's not the first time we have seen situation of you can make a wrong tweet, and before you can say Jack Robinson, they will come and pick you up. And questions are being asked. These bandits, they release videos. You know, they do a whole lot of things on social media. How come we can't also
0: also use that technology to trace them, to dislodge them. You know, like some people say, they are human beings, and it's true, they are not mannequins. They can be dislodged, which is true. You know, why are we not making use of, maybe, I don't know, I'm not a security agent. Like I said, sometimes the issue of security is not something that is let out there in the public, you know, for public consumption, because you never can tell who will take the information and give it to the wrong person. So that's why somehow it's sort of shrouded in secrecy at the end of the day. But I'm hoping, you know, that we can use the same technology that we have used to nab this particular guy to do something about the issue of insecurity that we have in our country. All right, as much as we would love to take another story, but we need to throw the phone lines open right now, because today is open mic edition, so we can take as many calls as we can on the show, run through messages on Facebook and WhatsApp. And then before we do that, this sad story of 8 men gang raping a 16-year-old girl. And the sad thing about this story is that the rape started from her guardian, someone she was living with, who is supposed to have been her protector, is the person that started raping her and opened the door for other men to do the same. And I think one thing about this story is the very fact that we should let our daughters know when to speak up. From the very moment that the man assaulted her that first time, I think that's when she should have raised the alarm. I don't know whether she raised the alarm that first time. But teach your daughters that they can do better. And our men, when I hear such stories, you know, I wonder the kind of society we are living in and the kind of children we are training. It's very, very important that the same hand that we use in training the girl child should also be used in training the boy child. You know, we've heard stories of the one that happened to Wendy Achumba in Imo State. According to the story, the man asked her out and she refused. And the next thing is raping her and killing her. People should learn how to, especially men, they should learn how to take no from a woman. If a woman says no, take the no. No doesn't mean that you are not good enough as a man. It just means that that woman doesn't want you. Maybe she doesn't want to have anything to do with you. She doesn't want to date you. It doesn't mean you are not good enough for someone out there. So learn how to just know as a man and move on with your life, knowing that there is another person out there that can say yes to you. This kind of stories, I hear them and they are quite heartbreaking for me. 16-year-old, 8 grown adult men. You know, I learned about 3 of them have been arrested and the other 5 is on the run. I am just hoping that the arm of the law will catch up with them and that they face the full weight of the law at the end of the day. And then finally, this same issue that happened last year, we talked about it on this platform, is happening again this year, where WAEC is written into the night. The level of insecurity in the country at this point in time is not one that people should be writing WAEC till 8 p.m., 10 p.m., 9 p.m. It shouldn't be so. I wrote WAEC. The highest I stayed in school writing WAEC, I think it was, I came back around 5 or 6 p.m. You know, but this one now, where they are writing with torchlight and candle and all that, this was exactly the same thing that happened last year. And they made a promise that it will not repeat itself. And then it's happening again this year, and they are beginning to apologize. This is not the kind of things we want to see in our education sector. If exam is supposed to start by 8 a.m., exam should start by 8 a.m. Don't tell us. And it demoralizes the children. Imagine getting ready for an exam by 8 a.m. And then finally you start writing the exam by 4 p.m. The kind of energy and enthusiasm you had around 8 a.m. will not be the same by 4 p.m. That's just the truth. Maybe you are tired, you are hungry, you are disoriented, you're not even coordinated to write the exam. So please, WAEC, let's put a stop to this. It should not continue. Please, we should find a way to put a stop to it. All right, 0808-162-3386, 0813-762-5453, the numbers to call this morning.
2: Hello, good morning.
4: Good morning.
2: Good morning, welcome.
3: Good morning to you.
4: Good morning, this is Prince Political.
0: Yeah, you're welcome, go ahead.
4: Okay, Prince Political this morning is I'm depositing from Moses Sama. Abu was to be precise. Maybe sometimes when I hear some news in this country, I hear sister. I feel like fainting. I began to ask myself this question. If I myself now, as a peer, press political, write anything contrary or do anything contrary to the wish of Mr. President Tinubu, here now, as I'm in Okulumobo now, on my Facebook page, on my WhatsApp, I did it on my own, on my page. Mary, I am telling you, before 12, get this to pick me up. Well, yesterday, something happened yesterday. Through last week or thereabouts. Now, in less than 7 days, that guy has been dragged down. Now, my question now is, this is why I'm saying, sometimes you ask me to repeat my statement. That's why I said, what the Nigerian said, or Joe, who said that, he said, any insurgency, any crime that lasts for 48 hours or 24 hours, that the government will be there is aware of
0: it. You say who said it?
4: Sorry, man.
0: No, you are quoting something someone said. Who said what you
4: said? I said it should be the leadership of Babangida. That he said.
0: Babangida
4: said. Suleiman.
0: Who, Babangida? You
4: know what? I said through his leadership. That it was said that any crime that was
0: it was that's what I'm asking you. Who said it? You said it was said. Who is the person?
4: Okay, let's forget about it. Let's forget about that one. So what I'm saying now is, if we are to disassociate ourselves from what people are saying, that he knows people or government officials who have a hand in this, as in then we're not going to know. But what I'm saying is this, I'm not trying to justify from what I'm saying. What I'm saying is, let it be SS. Use that same strength to track down these people. These guys are making last video. I saw a video yesterday. When is this? You are rapping to them.
0: All right, push. Please, political, because of time.
4: I'm angry. I'm able to talk.
0: I am allowing you to talk, but you need to talk within our time frame.
4: I just have to tell you that this is called. This is Friday.
0: Please. Even at that, you are allotted 2 minutes. You've already spent 3 minutes on the call. You are allotted 2 minutes.
4: Bye-bye.
0: All right. Well, anyway, thank you so much for calling. As much as you want to talk and we will allow you to talk, don't forget that there are other people as well on the line who also want to talk. So please, you can make it as snappy as you can so we can take as many calls as we can this morning. Don't forget, it's our open mic edition. So it means you can bring up issue that is not in our lineup for today and we get to listen to you as well. Thank you.
2: Good morning. Welcome.
5: Good morning, Mariana. Good morning. Sorry, I'm my dear sister. Thank God it's Friday. Good morning, everybody. I remember Mr. Cowboy. I'm still concerned over the insecurity in this country. I'm still talking about insecurity, simple to God. No one. I have been believed saying that the insecurity in this country, you know my problem, is that within my belief, I have not seen any change. And that my belief is that the insecurity in this country is political. You can't tell me that tracking device has been available only for an individual. But that same tracking device cannot be supervised and only with an only also. Those bandits who are making pictures and circulating in social media, none of them have that the other time, Mr. President. Thank God, Mr. President says, why have you not the arrest made when you went to pay visit to one community? And Reagan and Justin. Up till now, no arrest has been made. But that says so. Even though we have a signal, little signal that the funding will visit the school, the teacher just said, out of the funding, the call was made, even if they believe to be asked the same question in every for our people. Ask him, who made that call? That was the value to be happened. That person needs to be gone to book up to today. No account of it. That is the reason why I have been still saying that insecurity in this country is political. But my worry is it is the why some people will use other people's lives to play politics. My worry is it is the why, thank God, today is our visit to the general. To the extent that it is, you know what it says to a kidnap a general. My brother is a lecturer. I know how many groups that follow him. I know how many battalions that is controlled. Talk of a general.
0: Right.
5: You are telling me that the general can just kidnap up to today, nothing happened. my brother. It is better I was in the jail. Oh, nobody is safe again. That is not making that.
3: All right. Well, thank you so much for calling in on the show. We appreciate Don't forget, you can drop your comment, a minute 30 seconds voice note as well for us on WhatsApp. WhatsApp is 0813-762-5453.
2: Hello, good morning.
6: Good morning, ladies. This is Mr. Kevin calling from Accra. Can you hear me?
2: Yes, you're welcome.
6: Okay, hey, there's something I want to ask. You know, this is a shop where I work. Yes, where I work, let me say it like that. Some time ago we heard that something about government saying that nobody should pay any concerning revenue, that we should report to the police if we have something like that. So, come around, they bought the ships for us, they bought this thing like for us, put it on our door, saying that we should pay property rates. They gave us 7 days. So, I need to confirm if it is illegal. I know the relevant authorities is telling me right now, so I need to consent to know that if this is illegal or this.
3: What's the name of the government agency that is asking people to pay? I'm sure it's written on that particular paper. What's the name?
6: They removed the paper. I can't remember the name right now, so I just pray that someone will call in to know.
3: I wish you had told us the name of the particular agency that is asking you people to pay. It's important so that they would actually be able to respond and know if it is emanating from them. It's important when such things are brought, you find out the name of that particular government agency that is asking you to pay this or pay that, so that when you are asking the question, you are able to mention the name of that agency. It would help, for the government to know where exactly such is coming from. But thank you so much for calling in on the show.
2: Good morning. Welcome.
7: Good morning, my guest, Sarah.
2: Good morning.
7: How are you?
2: Very fine, thank you.
7: Thank you, my husband.
1: Yeah, I'm fine. You're welcome. Good morning.
7: Thank you. Good
3: morning to you.
7: Happy New Year to all of us. I am the editor and I'm coming from over. And I wish the first for us weekend, very this weekend to all members of the FM. Yes, and do you see that
3: Sorry, what word did you use right now, Engineer Adidas?
7: Warlords.
3: Warlords. Okay, go ahead.
7: Warlords.
3: Yeah, I heard you. Go ahead. Thank you so much, Engineer Adidas, for calling in on the show. 0808-162-3386-0813-762-5453. All right, let's check this one out.
2: Hello, good morning.
8: Good morning. I'm here.
3: Morning to you.
1: Welcome.
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1: Welcome.

0: Flo, could you raise your voice a little bit so we can hear you very well?
1: Okay, I'm here now, but what I know who you mean that people, but that's all I can hold. This is for you, put it in here. Yeah, now, but I think you care for 2027. Election, or that is me, election. Oh, we're not going to be made in there.
0: So we're going to go take a breather, and then when we come back, we'll continue to take your calls and messages as well. Stick around.

0: Many thanks to you for sticking around. 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
1: And I'm Oka Kalu Ogechi Sira.
2: David Oji.
0: All right, Dave, you say you have an open mic, so let's see what you have to say this
2: yes,
0: morning.
2: Yes, hearing about there's been this trend, recent trend, where there are some security agents who always wear black and they carry big guns, big rifles, and then you see, and these are unidentified.
0: Like black is their uniform?
2: Yes, these are unidentified people. Most times they're stationed somewhere around Samek. The station somewhere around Okunumobo, that Okunumobo access, most times Opopo Road.
0: They don't have badge, number, something you can use to identify where they're coming
2: actually,
0: from.
2: Actually, they are officers from Zone 9 Police.

0: Zone 9, at the Zone 9 level here in Umuahia, And what they do is they actually look out for people who are driving flashy cars. And some of the people who they've accosted, it means they only look out for young guys who are driving flashy cars. And, you know, they just say, oh, this guy is Yahoo boy. And they expect that you just cough out 500,000 naira to 1 million naira. This thing I'm telling you is happening. People have
1: for what exactly? For just assuming that this is who you are?
0: For just assumption. And in fact, this is also calling on the authorities and the police, the Commission of Police, the AIG. Sadly, the AIG in charge of Zone 9 Umuahia passed on last week after a protracted illness with cancer. But we're calling on police, the police leadership here in Nigeria, to actually look into this, because this doesn't make sense. Now, these officers, they come in, there is no form of identification whatsoever, and they come in Hummer buses. They use these Hummer buses, and these Hummer buses, they don't have plate numbers, they don't have number plate, there is no identification whatsoever. And their target, basically, they look out for flashy cars. Once they see a flashy car and you're a young person, they just say, oh. And I've had a lot of people also tell me, this is what's going on. Lots, like I said, the station around of Unumobile Access, that Union Bank Access, Samek and Area Junction, most times around Obo Hill or Popo Road. And most times also, I think I've seen them ones around Bata. They come with Hummer buses that are unmarked, unregistered, no form of identification. So this is also a clarion call to the leadership of the police here in Abia State, because those are officers from Zone 9. They need to look into this because, you know, telling people because they are young, they look young, and then you now just label them Yahoo boys and you expect them to actually give you 500,000 naira to 1 million naira. That's crazy. We shouldn't have that in this hour. It's absolutely wrong. So I'm using this medium to also call on the police leadership to look into this. When I mean to look into this, because it has happened to a lot of persons. Throughout this week, you know, a lot of people have been complaining and saying, okay, this is exactly what is happening. And just like I said, they just wear black and no form of identification. And they come in Hummer buses. And these Hummer buses, it doesn't have number plates. It doesn't have number plates. So that's my open mic for today.
1: All right. Well, 0808-162-338-860-813-762-5453. Keep the calls coming in. Hello, good morning.
2: Hello.
1: Good morning, welcome.
2: Good morning, Sandra. Good morning, Mary May. And good morning, David.
0: Welcome.
2: First and foremost, thank God it's Friday. And let me move a motion concerning that. You have to say that that this is just me. It is quite true. Even here in Bata, we experience so many things. So many, if I say, indiscipline, action from the so-called, RRS. They call themselves RRS. I know that the police commissioner of Abia State and the detainee from the federal government, they heard of this because there's no smoke without fire. Before this thing, they got to this area so that maybe one way or the other, they might know. Maybe they are making their own plan to guide them off from that place. Apart from that one now, let me go straight to the insecurity issue that is happening in this country. You know, for 20 days now, we will be crying. The nation has been lamenting. Both all the parents and the people that matter have been lamenting in this country. I don't know what our president is doing in order to put a stop to this mess that's happening. Even in that particular place, that the one that touches me most in this nation, now, even I don't sleep every day, every night. It's concerning those small individual kids that we are seeing there. Just imagine yourself sleeping, we that are sleeping in the house now with our kids. Sometimes you open your door to take your kids. At the end of the day, one day you just come and just see your kids. How will we feel? I don't think that if Mr. President is a grandfather, but he's a grandfather, his grandfather has such mind that what is happening to those kids that put things in action. He needs to invite the external body, because it's a mess to our country, and it's a mess to his own political career. How can he say he don't do and people will call them bandits? People don't write daughters to tell them to speak children, child. I go to tell people, you know, he won't provide those people, you know, he won't provide it because I don't know why am I talking. And this thing is talking now, there's no smoke without fire. So, what we are asking, people who are in here before people, don't point hands, even if by physical or by throwing a stone.
1: No.
2: Let the police take action.
1: No.
2: Thank you very much, I said.
1: Thank you so much for calling in on the show. 0808-162-3386 0813-762-5453.
0: No, in respect to what the last caller actually said, it is also worthy for us to note that here he mentioned something about RRS. There is no RRS anymore in Aba. All we have is the Violent Crimes Response Unit, which is VCRU. That's the new unit we have. And the Violent Crimes Response Unit, VCRU, they have offices. There is a Violent Crime Response Unit office in Aba North. That's an annex. There is one at Ojo's Okalu Bridge. There's also about two in Umuahia here, and one at the State Command. So that's what we have. We don't have RRS anymore. We have the Violent Crimes Response Unit. And of course, they also have, their commander is one person who is, very professional officer. So I'm just saying this to respect of the last caller. So in case you have any issue and it happens to do with VCRU, you can reach out directly to the commander of VCRU here in Abia State. His phone number is I think his name is CSP Emeka Amanchukwu, and his phone number is 08034019167. So anything VCRU, you probably officers are not being professional, because I know that the CP has charged them to be very, very professional, and that besides being professional, that supervising officers will be held responsible. So in case you have any issue in that regard, VCRU, please contact the commander directly. His number once again is 08034019167.
1: Hello, good morning. Welcome.
3: Hello, Mary. This is Kevin. I call right back. So, okay. Everything on the paper is Abasa local government.
1: Abasa local government?
3: Yeah.
1: That's all.
3: Abasa local government property rate demanded notice. This one is at the state government of Nigeria. Okay, let me start from the As the state government of Nigeria, Abasa local government, property rate demanded notice.
1: Okay, all right. All right, thank you so much for providing us with that information.
3: All right, thank you.
1: Okay, I hope that the appropriate authorities are listening, because people need to know if this is emanating from the state government or if it is not. It's not the first time we hear stories about people, you know, parading themselves as government officials just to reap others off. So it's important that the government pass the information to let Aba residents to know if this is coming from the state government or Abia South, you know, so that people don't fall victims to some of these things can be a problem. Hello, good morning.
4: Hello?
1: Good morning, welcome.
4: Hello, good morning.
1: Yeah.
4: Good morning. Yeah, awesome.
2: Arresting the young man behind the fake AI audio generated speech of Mr. President. You know, I am happy for two obvious reasons. First, let others learn. Let others, you don't joke with everything. I am not a fan of this president administration, but there is a limit to everything. Don't just wake up and generate whatever you wish against anybody. That's my first reason. The second reason of this is that they have clearly told us that they can arrest, they can track anybody. Whosoever you are, they can track anybody as long as social media is online. Yes, they have proven to us that these bandits are untouchable. These bandits are all over social media parading themselves, yet they cannot be able to find these people, not even or prosecute any of them. Yet, it shows us these people are not interested in fighting this security in the land. They are just deceiving us.
5: cutting the flames. They are not interested in fighting this insecurity, because if they are interested, they will stop them from going after this party. They are all over social media, on TikTok, they are on Instagram, go to Facebook, they are there. They don't want to fight this, they don't want to fight this. This is their grassroots. Again, let me talk about Sunday. People are saying let him be invited for questioning and interrogations. This government, if they are interested in fighting, in the time of good luck, I tell you, can say something. He said he knew that he has Boko Haram in his cabinet. So they know that all this is a good, they know people behind it. I want to say that they do, they know. Just that they don't want to do anything. If this is the truth, they are not interested in fighting. Look at the push over in the push for having this now. For having this. Because their children are not involved. If their children are involved, they will have done something. This is it. See, I have something to say, but because it is my mind, and I haven't had any lawyer to defend me. So let them just control myself. Thank you and God bless.
1: All right, thank you so much for calling in on the show. We still have a few more minutes on our hands to take a few more calls before we dive right into social media messages that we have this morning. So keep the calls coming in.
6: Hello, good morning.
7: Good morning.
6: Welcome.
7: I'm calling from Fortune Dada.
1: Now, welcome to the family.
7: Yeah, thank you. So, I've been listening to you guys' program for a very long time now, and about the insecurity that's happening in this country, I've never wanted to say something about it, because I myself am going through

0: Could you raise your voice a little bit?
1: All right. Yes, I think I've been talking about this. So I've never wanted to do that. Like I said, I've just been listening. I'm trying to, you know, think about the whole thing. The children that are in the forest, the bushes, and all of that. But I have no option rather than to say something. Now, what I want to say is this. You see, we have to be honest with ourselves. Let's talk about our professions. Let's talk about what you people are doing here at the media. I know there are regulations that tell you whatever you're supposed to do. And people just outside, you know, these other professions. I'm talking about U.S. citizens, civilians. There have been other professions. I know as well that there are a lot of
0: because of time. You have spoken for 4 whole minutes. All right. Thank you so much for calling. All right. We have to maintain the time. Seriously, we just have to. 4 minutes is a long time for one person to actually be speaking. We have other callers as well. Thank you so much. Hello.
1: Good morning.
0: Good morning to you.
2: Welcome.
0: Yeah, you tell us your name and where you're calling from.
1: I want to say something about Igbo and what state. If Nigeria government means what they are doing or what they are telling us, knowing whom Igbo is and or who he was, that there was some false ruler or who is still working with him, they're supposed to know if they pass any information, there must be some way driving that information from. They're supposed to go after him and arrest him and ask him who is those people, because I believe there's some ones who are with him or who are still working with him, maybe with these bandits, and who are feeding him this information. If the Nigerian government wants to know actually what is happening in Nigeria, they're supposed to call that man and arrest him. Coming to the TikTok of a man who says something about our president, anything can happen in Nigeria. They have arrested him there within the statement because they know what they are doing. I just want to say, this country, let's stop praying for these people in government. Let's start to trust them. Let God, let God fix them. Let every of their wickedness, let it go after them.
0: All right. Well, thank you so much for calling in on the show. But there is actually a line where you cross, and we have to rail you back so that you don't continue like that, all right? I know that all of us are not happy with what is happening in the country, but it's also important that we are tactful with our words and diplomatic as well with the things we say. I see we can run through some messages we have on WhatsApp. The issue of insecurity in Nigeria has reached the climax that it cannot abate. Rather, the menace will keep on aggravating. I feel the government cannot win the war against insecurity because most of the government functionaries, politicians and security agencies who are in position to fight insecurity are compromised to the menace. That is the former chief of army staff, retired General Burutai, said that he doesn't think that the bandits and terrorists are more stronger than Nigeria military. Cannot wipe them away. What efforts are the government putting in place to secure the release of the kidnapped school children and their teachers? I feel the government should pay the ransom to secure the release of the school children and their teachers and declare war on the bandits and terrorists. Importer from St. Michael's. All right. This person said, look at what Sunday Igboho said, and our security agencies are not doing anything about it. The truth is that some of our politicians know about it. Agu Keke from Aba. All right. And this one says, good morning, beautiful people in the studio. My name is Emmanuel, calling from Aba. I've been waiting for today, being Friday, to raise the issue on open mic. I want to know why RRS police keep stopping those of us who use small motorcycles for our daily businesses. When I bought my bike, I was told to register it and obtain all the necessary documents, which I did. I spent a lot of money to complete the registration process. However, they still stop me almost every day and collect money from me, sometimes 15,000, sometimes 13,000 and other amounts. Their reason is usually that I don't have a driving permit. The confusing part is that I went to their office to ask how to obtain this driving permit, and I was told that there is nothing like that. So my question is, has the present government banned the use of motorcycles for personal and business purposes? I'm not talking about commercial or cargo operations. I've not heard our governor make any announcement to that effect. It is very frustrating that after struggling all day to make a living, I end up giving almost everything I earn to the RRS police. We need proper clarification on this matter. Thank you. David, you want to say something?
2: Well, like I said, RRS is now VCRU, so I called out the number. If you have challenges like this, you can just reach out directly to, just call the commander directly, and at least the commander is one person that I know personally, and he's a very thorough and professional police officer. So the commander, because I'm even shocked hearing something like this, that imagine they say you should bring permits,
0: and then you get to the
2: you now go to their office and say, give me the permit
0: like
2: so that you are not collecting money from me, and they now tell you that there is nothing like that. It's sad, and this is one of the things
0: that's
2: that
0: extortion.
2: It's extortion.
0: Yeah.
2: It's sad. So please, in cases like this, like I said, call the commander. He's a public officer. He's a public, public officer, right? Yes, he's a public officer. So just call the commander.
0: Yeah, call the number again.
2: Yeah, okay. The number is 080-3401-9167. 080-3401-9167.
0: All right. John Chukwu from Aba says, good morning, Enyimba FM. I'm very angry. Every day going online, see what is happening in Nigeria. Every day news story is on. It's so far that government are not going anything about it. See what is happening. Children and teachers, okay, I'm trying to understand your message, John Chukwu, but it's not coherent enough for me to be able to read it and grasp it. Sorry about that. If you can send another message within our time frame, we'll be able to take it. Ajebike Chukwu from Asokoro in Abuja says, government using public funds to pay for ransom, so sad, and we are happy. And the bandits are cashing out, making quick money, while the salary of a civil servant in Nigeria is not up to a million naira in a year. But will government continue paying ransom and not stopping the menace? I'm supposed to be at Lokoja this weekend, which is very close to FCT, but I can't. I don't want to fall into the hands of marauders. David is right. I was nearly a victim during last year, U-tide in Aba. They walk out of jealousy. Let's talk politics on Monday. Good morning, Osisho Mangwa people. Governments have denied paying ransom, so I don't know where that your information is coming from. Coach Lionel says, Nigerian leaders sleeping in their comfortable rooms while the children they swore to protect their lives are sleeping in the bush with bandits. Tinubu and Wike are too strong, as you can see. All right, let's run to Facebook. Do we have Facebook, David?
2: Yes, and
0: let's see what we have.
2: On Facebook.
0: is it taking time? I can help you with Facebook if that is actually not working right now.
2: All right. On Facebook, Binwa Simeon Oyeji says police arrest alleged a creator of fake Tinubu voice. I heard he was tracked down to Benin, and I asked myself, so Nigeria have a security team that can track, locate, and arrest lawbreakers, but cannot track Fulani terrorists carrying guns and kidnapping people. Okay, now I understand the meaning of a country of particular concern by Donald Trump. No wonder. And, if I want to go say, Abia residents should heed to the advice from the state government. We should take proactive and precautionary measures against any possible flooding disease from the act of dumping refuses inside the waterways. Comrade Elijah Denwa says, bonjour. As in series of warning on impending flooding while the state government is trying to advert it, I want to urge citizens and residents of disease from blocking our drainages. And, on the other hand, those 8 men that gang raped a 16-year-old girl, I want to ask them if they really enjoy themselves and if they really know that there are diseases. Anyway, the law should actually take its course. I hope nobody will come here to demand for the video. On open mic, I want the state government to provide more green shuttle buses for Ndabia. And Samuel Oyinke says, Abia doctor shelf plan strike. That's a good one from doctors. I concur. Diamond says, good morning, gentlemen and ladies of Aimba FM. Police arrest suspected a suspect behind fake Tinubu's fake audio clip. So the police can be fast in their actions. I believe that this arrest was done because the man was tracked. If they can track the man in such a short time, why is it taking forever to track these bandits that have been uploading videos and pictures constantly? The same artificial intelligence used in getting this man should be deployed, should be doubled to get those bandits, to get those bandits. These people think that we are stupid in this country. For the want of time, this is where we'll just wrap up.
0: All right, I'm going to ask this question again, Comrade Elijah Denwa, because I think this is the one time you're mentioning this issue of people demanding for videos. I don't understand why anybody in their right minds would actually have a rape video on their phone. For what exactly, or for adults to actually ask for that? That's a dastard act, and people who indulge in such dastard acts should actually face the full weight of the law. And if you're an adult there, and you are asking for such videos, I have no words for you. Actually, I really do not. But this is where we have to end things this morning. Thank you so much. We'll be back on Monday. We are done for the week. Thank you for doing this with us. My name is Mary Paul Odum.
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4: 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And then Melumala, I did a booty.
5: Money must be mad, Makushi to Lampet. Money must be mad, Makushi to Lampet. Money must be mad, Makushi to Lampet. Money must be mad, Makushi to Lampet.
6: Let on the flow. Yeah, I've been through the worst. Swings in my head. But my pockets was hot. Judge of the demons. They lucky for death. But first in my soul, put me in the pain. 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Now they're watching me shine. Shine. 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

0: chest in the bag in Kai Boutique. 24/7, what is VK? And then Meluma, I get Boutique.
1: 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And Oga Kulani Kabet, I'm fighting my demons 24/7. 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

0: Just in the bag, it's a boutique. 24/7, what is VK? And then Melumala, I get boutique.
1: Money must be mad, Mark with you till I'm paid. 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Money must be mad, Mark with you till I'm head. 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

0: 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Bad man she love. 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
1: Are you dealing with the boss?
0: Yeah. Make your post, could I never take a last? 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
2: 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Good morning. The federal government has restated its commitment to eliminating highly pathogenic avian influenza, HPAI, also known as bird flu, as part of efforts to strengthen animal health systems and protect Nigeria's poultry industry. The Minister of Livestock Development, AD Mukhtar Maiha, gave the assurance on Thursday in Karu local government area of Nasarawa State at the opening of a two-day inception workshop on strengthening HPAI preparedness, detection and response in Nigeria. Maiha said the federal government would ensure that outcomes from the workshop were fully implemented to improve disease prevention and control across the livestock sector. A disease has affected poultry farms across multiple states and all geopolitical zones of the country, including major poultry producing states such as Kano, Plateau, Ogun, and several others. The leadership of the Nigeria Democratic Congress has dismissed allegations that its recently concluded presidential, national assembly, governorship, and state houses of assembly primaries were marred by irregularities and the imposition of candidates. In a statement issued in Abuja on Thursday, the NDC National Secretary Morgan Aneguizu said criticisms of the primary stemmed from ignorance of the party's constitution and guidelines, as well as deliberate attempts to undermine the party's growing influence. According to him, the party should instead be commended for adopting a consensus-driven approach aimed at reducing disputes and fostering unity among members. The party also claimed to have become the second largest political party in the country based on its representation in the National Assembly. Four members of the National Youth Service Corps and a soldier have been confirmed dead in a road accident along the Yola Mubi Road in Adamawa State. The accident occurred on Wednesday at about 1:50 p.m. in the Narihi area of Gira Song local government area. The Adamawa State Police Command spokesman SP Suleiman Nguroje, Adamawa State. The accident occurred on Wednesday at about 1:50 p.m. in the Narihi area of Gira Song local government area. The Adamawa State Police Command

0: for a face-to-face meeting between himself and Vladimir Putin in a renewed bid to end the war. In an open letter to the Russian president, the Ukrainian leader said it would be wrong to simply wait until the war in Europe becomes the focus of the U.S. attention once more, adding peace could only come through direct engagement between Ukraine and Russia. He also called for a full ceasefire for the duration of proposed negotiations, something Putin ruled out earlier on Thursday. And the Farrington brings us to the end of the news update at 11, as was packaged by Daniel Tolti. I am Mary Paul Odum. Good morning to you once again. Thank you so much for listening.
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0: Shine your light, shine your light. And the question is, have they been shining the light in your area? It's a beautiful Friday morning. It is time for Power Talks. Good morning to you. Thank you for joining us. It is the Good Morning Enyimba Show on Enyimba 94.3 FM. Abba, yes, of course. And we are back with Power Talks. So we'd love to know the power situation in your area. And on a scale of 1 to 100, how exactly you would rate the power company operating in your area. My name is Mary May.
1: And I'm Sarah. Thank you for having me.
0: All right, let's talk this morning, power situation. While some people are enjoying, some other people are really not having it foreign, you know, because they don't have lights. I mean, there are a lot of things you can do with lights, and then there is this frustration and draining that comes with not having lights. No matter how happy you want to be, if you get home and realize that there is no lights, you can't charge your phone, can't drink cold water, can't do a lot of things, you know, it can be quite frustrating and draining, as the case may be. But today, let's talk, let's get to know about power situation in your area. On a scale of 1 to 100, how exactly would you rate the power company in your area? Do you think that they have been functioning well? Do you think that they are doing a good job? Or do they actually need to step on it and do better? After all, we are paying for the services that they are provided. It's not free of charge, right? It's not free of charge. So if you are providing for a service and they are not giving you what you want, you can make demands. You can let them know that what you're giving me is actually not what I expect. It's just like, for instance, you have someone who you want to maybe help you bake cake or do something. If their services is not optimal, there's a possibility you're not going to patronize them again, you know. But in our case here, yeah, the possibility of not patronizing them again, I don't think so, unless you want to be removed from the grid, like you don't want them to supply you with electricity again, and then maybe that would be possible. But so long as we are here in Aba, we just have like Abapowa giving light to ring face area in Aba. So it's going to be hard for you to actually say, you know what, I won't patronize you again. It's not to their detriment, it's actually to yours. Unless you, like I said, you want to be cut off, you want to maybe put solar in your house or use generator or something like that. Other than that, can be quite difficult for you. So all you can do is hope that they would get better, they would do better when it comes to supplying of electricity in your area. All right, let's talk this morning, 0808-162-338-60813, 762-545-30813, 762-545-30. The numbers you can call us on and let us know about power situation in your area. WhatsApp is 0813-762-5453. Let's see who we have here.
1: Hello, good morning.
2: Good day, Mary May, Paul Odo.
0: Morning to you, Mr. Kelvin.
2: Oh, again, I'm from Miami, yeah.
0: Ah, God will, Kelvin.
2: I don't teach you about no more.
0: I heard your voice now.
2: Yeah, I'm monitoring three. Then I'm monitoring.
0: I'm monitoring.
2: I'm a monitor.
0: Mr. Kevin, how are you doing?
2: I'm fantastic. How about you?
0: You said?
2: I'm fantastic. What about you?
0: Okay, good to know that. Yeah, I'm good.
2: Okay, what about Sarah? Is she there?
1: Yes, yes, I'm here. I'm fine.
2: Yeah, how are you doing?
1: So fine, thank you.
2: I can hear them from the voice. Mm-hmm. Okay, now, Mary, let's talk about light. You see, the issue of light, I'm not going to go to the house.
0: Thank you so much for calling in on the show, Mr. Kelvin. So, in my area, we've not had lights for 18 days now. Yeah, 18 days. The last time I saw light was 2 weeks ago. 2 weeks ago. So, it's 2 weeks and 4 days now we have not had light in my area. And I can't even tell you how draining, how frustrating it has been. For someone like me that hates cooking, I now have to cook like almost every day. And then the hot weather is dealing with us. So 2 days ago, I came back from work and I learned that they came because the issue is around our transformer. I learned that they came, the work tonight, so we should expect light from that Wednesday. Wednesday, we didn't see light. Thursday, we didn't see light. Today is Friday. I don't know what's going on. And then you have to go out to go look for water, you know, because there is no light, no, you cannot pump, and a whole lot of other things that are happening. So it's quite draining. I'm even tired of talking about it because it's frustrating. You can tell from my voice how frustrated I have been for the past 2 weeks plus now. It's quite frustrating. I don't know what the problem is. They say they have worked on it. If you have worked on it, why don't we have light? It's not a joke.
1: Hello, good morning.
3: Morning, Mary Beth. How are you?
0: SND Bona Adimoha, you're welcome.
3: My name is Ramaya Moto Tukeki.
0: Adimomao.
3: Nobody,
0: Hey, Roma Munu.
3: Hi, good morning. Mary Beth.
0: Eh?
3: What is the name of Nigeria? I can never hear you again. I wouldn't be police, I wouldn't die, nothing, on the never. You know, the moment they say we take a letter, I will talk with you, open the bar. And to get back, I had not taken a letter. I had to be a politician. And to get back, my power was a matter. We went and I said, open it. Then I can remember with rock, remember with rock. Now, the more ever I know, over 2 weeks I am with Moko. That's in the side of the Moko. Oh, just Papa Waka, all of them, and William, and three people, all those that I have put up on the kind of up and on of them. Because now I say that I am over 2 weeks, and the more I'm sitting with Moko. Then, okay, I got very memory of making old boy. I said, who have been the. The passport and I don't think again. I'm not saying long. I didn't make it when I turn up. Now I'm with Robaskis, the SDG, the West Bay. Naya, like again. Then I'm talking about being with the basket or the son of Papa, Soya, even Kanaka no fire. So we go to the moon and then investigate the Barano. Well, we are going all your government is in our own court. I don't know what I'm saying. and another one help with another product. Yeah, I don't know my people. They would.
0: Zero eight zero eight 162-338-6 0813-762-5453. As Andy Boy would have brought this last issue on Issues and Views, as when we take open mic edition. Right now we are talking power, but thank you so much for bringing that to our notice. 0808-162-338-6013-762-5453. How is power situation in your area? And on a scale of 1 to 100, how exactly would you rate the power company operating in your area? That's what we're asking you this morning, because, I mean, it's time for Power Talks. And we want to know the power situation in your area. Has it been good? Would you give them kudos? Would you say that they have not really been doing a good job? And then rate them over 100 as well, right? You can also drop your comment for us on our WhatsApp handle, 0813-762-5453. Facebook is Aiden Bernard's 4.3 FM. Abba, call us up and let's know about power situation in your area.
1: Hello, good morning. Welcome.
4: Good morning.
1: Okay.
4: I think there is no.
0: Nami.
4: Yeah. That is my life. 100 or 50 over 100. Okay, let me see if I can 50 over 100. But all three still have light. And it is last thing you don't have light until 3.9.
0: What will low voltage, Abby?
4: Oh, you know.
0: All right, thank you so much for calling in on the show. We appreciate, but that thing you said, Amaka, you know it's not nice, right? There are people that are living with albinism, and it is not their fault, right? I had to correct that impression. It is not their fault. They were born like that. The lack, I think, is an issue of melanin that is not in their body, and somehow it affects their eyes. So let's not make a joke out of what they are facing as a result of what they are living with, right? I understand your take, but that saying, blinking eyes, like it wasn't really necessary. But thank you so much for calling. I just had to correct it so that somebody else will not call in on the show and told that path, all right? It's not cool. It's really not cool, please. Thank you. All right. Hello. Oh, Amaka, you call back. Okay, no problem. No problem. Thank you. It's fine. It's fine. No problem. Thank you. Yeah, thank you. All right. You're welcome. Okay, I love the fact that you took the correction in good faith. All right, thank you so much, Amaka. I appreciate you all the time. Anytime you call on the show, so thank you so much. 0808-162-338-6013-762-5453. All right, okay, let's hear from you this morning. Power situation, how has it been? Would you say it's been cool? It still needs, you know, level of improvement in your area. So how has it been in your area?
1: Well, for me, there's actually been, you know, I commended them the last time we talked about power, and this week it wasn't funny at all, because I think since Monday we haven't seen light in my area.
0: Wow.
1: So far so good, and it's been painful, because I you know,
0: they have issue with commending them more. I don't know, I did not tell you they do. I think they do. I think they have issue with
1: telling them you're doing well,
0: instead of them to be happy and do more, they will attack us. Or they can talk too much.
1: I'm like,
0: you know, and that's why
1: I'm very regretting my actions.
0: Yeah, sometimes when people call on the show to talk about, you know, that they have been, they don't like mentioning their area because of this. You see them tell you, oh, we've been having like, but when you ask them to mention their area, some of them will not want to mention their area. They will not. They will tell you, no, because of this. But it's not nice. People should commend power company, and it should trigger them, or should I say, it should kind of propel them, you know, to do better, to do more, to understand that they are doing well, and that's why people are happy with them. But this one, you commend them that they are doing well. Then say, Nema, unagaze inwako. You know, oh, okay,
1: so you're enjoying. Let's take it out. So for me, I think I'll give them two over ten, 2 over 100, because I didn't expect it from them, definitely, because it's actually like a review, you know, once in a while you get a review. So that you improve
0: and
1: it helps better.
0: It helps company, reviews, suggestion box and stuff like
1: that.
0: You know the mind of people, you know how they are seeing your work and all that. It's not bad. It's not bad at all. You know, so I don't know why anytime they commend them, hey, we poor, I don't have to hang around too much. I can't understand it. I really do not know. But anyway, we are still taking your calls. Right now, let's get back to the music. Let's go play something from Sean Paul. And that's what Sarah and myself we are saying this morning. That's what they are. Just give me the light. Biko no.

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Now you benched all your bum knee. Now I'm the bad guy, call me Chun-Li. Cause you was slipping, yep, you clumsy. And everything I peep, can't just unsee. Zips teeth, and it's unsee.

0: This is the kind of experience Sarah and myself would love to have today, going home and dancing into the light. Like, it's going to be a fun weekend for us. Last weekend was fun, but not as fun as I would have wanted it to be because there was no lights, right? Exactly. So I'm just hoping that I would enjoy this weekend with light, with electricity. But we don't want to at this point in time. All right, 0808 how is power situation in your area? And on a scale of 1 to 100, how exactly would you rate the power company operating in your area? That's what we are asking you this morning. So call us up and let's hear from you. Also, you can drop your comment for us on WhatsApp. WhatsApp is 0813-762-5453. That is the WhatsApp number. Facebook, we have traded the topic there. Facebook is Enyim Minaj 4.3 FM. Abba, go there and drop your comment for us, right? Yes, go and drop your comment for us, and we would love to hear from you. You know, just go drop your comment. And you can also call us at 0808-162-3386. 0813-762-5453. Kedika, I don't know how to say it in Igbo. I don't want to try. Seriously, I don't want to injure myself this morning. Can I say it in Igbo?
1: No, I can't.
0: I was passing.
2: Kedu ka ba power de.
0: Hey, Wanda.
1: Finish work.
0: There, I beg. Leave it. Ige Mariah, ho. Puto beba, puto beba, biko. Na kero kagini me, chenge beba, biko. Okay. Oku don na di oya ina joke. Unu ne waku ko una ne waku. Oh my God. Okay, 0808-162-3386-0813-762-5453. Let's hear from you. How is power situation in your area? Ambassador Genevieve on WhatsApp says power situation at Immaculate is good. All right, thank you so much. Have a nice weekend as well. Call us up and let's hear from you. How is power situation in your area? And on a scale of 1 to 100, how exactly would you rate the power company? Do you think they've been doing a good job? You can speak in Igbo language or your dialect. We don't mind. We are here to hear you. We're here to listen to what you have to say. But don't be like Sarah. Me, my ass so happy. Okay. On Facebook, Ngambo Philip says, major part of Immaculate Avenue, 1 over 100, except those under industrial line. Those ones are 40 over 100. Chima Stanley says, in my area, Olosion and St. Eugene, we have not seen light for over 1 week now. Olebe will say, you know, we're back or Amam side or what? I don't know. Right? Okay. Osama Gomez says, everywhere good. Power situation 70%. All right. Ifan Iwanchuku says, oh boy, here is 65%. Osondu Chidera says, 100% in Asomoka. Oh, and then we'll go 100%. That makes worth the enjoyment. Joseph Chuku says 100% here at Omuma Road. Igoni Onyekachi says, I will always be telling APL to always differentiate between maintenance and there is no gas in Abba Ife, that there is serious load shedding going on. Abba people want to know what the company, I don't understand this message. We want to know what it's the company to get a gas which take. Okay, well, all right. Igoni, I've always stuck with your messages, seriously. I'm not going to lie. It's very important that when you're done typing your messages, go through it.
1: Yeah,
0: go through it. Sometimes I see it even in your write-up. Some write-up you post, if you don't go through it, you will not see the mistake. You're in a hurry to send the message, but always take your time to proofread what you have typed, right? And make sure that there are no blunders, no mistakes and stuff like that. And if there are any, it's good that we are typing. You can just easily delete. You don't have to cancel.
1: Yeah.
0: It's typing. You just delete it and then, you know, put it better in a way that I would be able to understand it when I'm reading it.
1: Exactly.
0: If you write something that is not comprehensible, you would know when you read it, when
1: exactly.
0: you go through it,
1: yeah.
0: you would see the loopholes, the mistakes that you have made. Maybe there is no to, there is no with, there is no what. And even the spelling. Spelling sometimes can also be another thing. Sometimes, you know, this autocorrect, you write something else, you go and correct
1: yes.
0: and write something else for you.
1: Yes.
0: And that wasn't your intent.
1: Exactly.
0: You understand? So, you have to also make sure that the autocorrect is not giving you what you don't want.
1: Mm.
0: So when you write, you go through your message. Take your time, proofread, just go through the message and line by line. Like you can, you by yourself that wrote
1: definitely
0: the message, you will see the mistakes,
1: yeah.
0: you know. So it's not always good that when you send messages, we are always stuck because we are trying to understand what you are saying. And sometimes your message might be important, but because comprehension is a problem. Go ahead, Mama Hotaya.
1: Hota.
0: Problem comprehension. You know, so comprehension is very important. If you are talking to me, like if you are speaking a language I don't understand and you are talking, I'm looking at you, I'm not making a call.
1: Exactly, because you're lost.
0: I'm lost because I don't know what you are saying. It's sounding Japan in my ear, you know. I'll just be looking at you like a moro onyo sigini mere. You know, until I am able to. I remember when I got admission. When I got admission newly, it was happening to me sometimes.
1: Okay.
0: You know, they think that everybody's from their place.
1: Mm.
0: I remember when I was going to, you know, when you get admission, you go to this office, you go to this office.
1: Mm.
0: Those non-academics have their own is worse. They don't like it when you speak English. They will feel like you are forming, that you are from their place, but you are forming. You want to come and show them that you know how
1: you
0: to speak English.
1: English.
0: So I will come in, I will say, good morning, ma, good morning, ma. They will now say, start saying in their language, you be this one. So she won't come, she will say, she's a big speaker. I'll be looking at them because I have no idea what they're talking about. And they won't even attend to you. Because you are doing shaka, you want to go and come and show
1: do
0: up.
1: You speak the language?
0: He took my friend who is from there.
1: Yeah.
0: You know, I called him, I complained, I say, I don't know, I can't get anything done. These women are not giving me attention. And he loves to say, don't worry, I'm coming.
1: Mm.
0: And then he took me there. And then, you know, started telling them, oh, she's my sister, but she didn't grow up here.
1: Yeah.
0: And, you know, he was speaking in their language. And all that. That's when they now calm down and say, oh, they actually felt I understood what they were
1: saying.
0: I was just trying to form.
1: And you always come show up.
0: And I'm in here now. You know, so I just started learning small, at least how to buy things, how to ask questions and stuff. So communication is important when both of us can understand, when we understand each other's language. If I don't understand what you're saying, I won't be able to, you know, comprehend and maybe give a response
1: yes.
0: to what you have said
1: exactly.
0: to me. You can tell me to leave the road. Man or she knows, okay, with the motor, what to him because I'm not saying for
1: another.
0: It's important because you go to your catch, you need to send a message, metra a bread. I really get hotter here now, go and get hotter panel. Alright, 0808-162-3386-0813-762-5453. How is power situation in your area? And on a scale of 1 to 100, how exactly would you rate the power company operating in your area? Do you think that they have been doing a good job? Or do you think they have not been doing so well? And they need to step up their game in my area. They don't just need to, they need to light that, like, hand step on the game, or go walk. They should sit on
1: the game.
0: Sit on the game because going to 3 weeks now, I won't walk. So, here I won't keep step on. Here I won't keep sitting down. I'm telling you. Hello?
1: Yeah, welcome. Good morning.
0: The chopper.
3: Yeah, the better of us, I go.
0: Oh, they go allow, Chaco.
3: What the one? I lost him.
0: I don't know my name. Yeah, welcome.
3: Well, apply for this month.
0: What?
3: Even though I'm telling you, my commission, yeah, around January time.
0: Thank you so much for calling. Appreciate it. Thank you so much for calling. I will join at again. Egudika. Everyone's not afraid of
1: praising
0: death. Yeah, I'll face both of you. I say Kelonia kid yog waters or Kunu awake Luna une fruity takere gashike, which is not nice. It's not nice. Eh? This experience people are having, they will applaud power company and then in the next weeks or months they will not see light. It's not good. Okay, 0808-162-338-60813-762-5453. I think we have a minute or so to squeeze in just one more call before we step out of the studio to make room for Yoyo, who'll be here to take us on eBay's way. But you can still call us. We can still take just one more call. One for the road, right? That's what they call it. Just take one for the road before we bounce, before we step out of the studio. So you can call 0808-162-3386. 0813-762-5453. All right, let's see if we'll be able to take our last call for today.
1: Hello, good morning. Hello?
0: Hello? Hello? Okay, we really wanted to take that call. We really wanted that to be the last call for today, but I don't know. For reasons best known to, network providers. I don't know what happened there, but it's all good. But this is where we have to end things this morning. So thank you so much for the calls and the messages. We'll see you next week, Friday. And hopefully, maybe I'll come back with a testimony. Who knows? What are you thinking of email? Yes, praying and fasting. When naga, how come you praying and fasting? Yeah, I always go here. All right, we have got to go. Stay out of trouble. Enjoy the rest of your day. Hopefully, we'll see you tomorrow morning. My name is Mary May, and I'm signing out. Adios.
1: And I'm Sarah. Thank you for having me, Mary May. Let's do this again next week, Friday.

0: the conversations that shape today.
1: Anytime you see someone like me talk about the state of public schools in this state, it is because I am a product of public schools.
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1: They know what they are doing.
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1: Even the player in question.
4: 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There is a rule already.
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0: Oh, wait. Cha, cha, cha. What's up?
1: Why, buddy?
0: Anna Guagio. MP Prima. Yeah.
1: Oh,
0: wait. 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

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My pari, Tom did a wine, Apple, let your deep chin in a wine, your honey, hoi, Bellani, Abukam, Wadabi, go, Chuku, Ekelekam Chinik and a table Friday, until your email a Makokun, the mother gain Ketata. 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

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are going, my name, well, I see no one where we are going, my name, well, I see no one where we are going, my name, well, I see no one where we are going, my name, well, I see no one where we are 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
1: Kaya nago kabili
0: Hmm
1: Aha gomarama Mwuzi ya kwa
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0: 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I'm not a good kid.

0: 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One,
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0: Oh, daddy?
1: I'm not telling.
0: Ah, them, my dad, them, no, I can't.
1: Let them watch you make.
0: Hmm.
1: Ah, the guy, you're Westra. I'm a hack of Kama no good.
0: Hmm.
1: They're my lap of which you don't do.
0: That's right.
2: I
0: am my guy, Odabala.
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0: sorry, Evangelist Blessed Liverpool Chamo. 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
1: Audition.
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0: Yeah.
1: Oh, my
0: yeah,
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1: 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It comes from Pondaland. In the olden days, the young Xhosa maidens often sang this song in praise of the young Xhosa braves as they would get ready to go out into battle. 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

Yes, it's still in Yimba 94.3 FM. And yes, it's a Friday. Yes, and we are building up to the weekend. Yes, I hope your day have been going well. Yes, it's the evening shift and it's time, yes, to give you everything we have this evening. And we are going to be here from now till 7 p.m. Yes, from now till 5 p.m. will be time for Banta Arena. Yes, the World Cup is heating up and it's going to start next week. And we'll start talking about everything concerning the FIFA World Cup. Yes, and that will take us till 5 p.m. And when we leave for the news. Yes, the news by 5 p.m. And after the news by 5, yes, we'll come back for Sports Frenzy. And Sports Frenzy will start from 5:30 and it's going to end by 7 p.m. And that will be the end of your transmission today on this lovely day. And I hope you are ready for the ride, because I'm ready and I hope you are ready too. Yes, my name is Kingsley Nwoke, aka the Kingsman. Yeah, they call me the Kingsman because they say I like to chill with the kings and also the queens.

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0: 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Hey, hey.
1: She dey play ball, oh. Hey, hey. And she dey score goal, oh. 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And she dey give them colo, colo, colo, colo, hey. 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

0: Mira, we are ready. We are ready. We are ready. We are ready. We are ready. We are ready. We are ready. We are ready. We are ready. We are ready. We are ready. We are ready. Yes, it's Banta Arena on Enyimba 94.3 FM Aba. And yes, from where today we are going to have another filling, yes, of Banta Arena because club football is on holidays and the World Cup will be taking center stage. Yes, by this time next week, we might have played over more than 10 games at the World Cup because it's going to start on the 11th and the teams are already preparing. Yes, and African teams are doing well in the friendly so far, but friendly not be the main match.
1: I tell you, I tell you.
0: Not be to do well.
1: Not be to muzzle. Exactly. You know, the funny thing, Kingsman, you go back, say you go bring all your muscles, your strength to play friendlies, and the actual game, you actually have nothing to say, nothing to do at all. Mm. That one go really pay everybody. But I'm super excited that World Cup is here. And
0: Nigeria, the sweet thing, 10 African teams.
1: Ten African teams. Omo Ichoko.
0: And not Supergos of Nigeria.
1: I'm telling you, Kingsman. Out of the 10, even if you look themselves, they're not rich also. They're not rich us. Omo.
0: Yeah, but we're supposed to cry, but I know if you cry.
1: I know they cry, you never.
0: That was years I used to cry for the country, but for Supergos of Nigeria. But I can't cry again. All right, yes, the World Cup and the team songs are out, and you know how we do it. We're going to be playing it, yes. There are so many songs and about the World Cup, and it's getting very, very interesting. Yes, my name is Kingsley Nwoke, a.k.a. the Kingsman. Yeah, they call me the Kingsman because they say I like to chill with the kings and also the queens.
1: Absolutely. Banta Arena don't show like this. And of course, we don't plaster. My name remains the JP. My name remains the Jennifer. And of course, we are here with a very, yes, relatable topic. It's definitely going to be about World Cup. Because World Cup, yes, just like you say, next week is it's going to be a banger. And so many, you know, countries, so many teams, they are ready. Even friendly, say, you shock you, the one of France. And another one, shall we go talk that one? But all the same, yes, we'll be with you from now until the hours of 7 p.m.
0: All right, and yes, sir, we are here for you.

0: Yes, the World Cup starting very, very soon on the 11th. So that is when the World Cup is going to start. And we are going to talk about the African teams. Before we start, more like a preview of the groups. From next week, by Monday, we'll start previewing the groups and to know who is going to go and who is going to stay. We're going to do a cup competition and anything you call it. But yes, we have 10 African teams, JP. And we are seeing what they are doing in the friendly game so far. In fact, yesterday, Cote d'Ivoire, they defeated France in the friendly game, 2-1. And were you surprised?
1: I was shocked. You see, you know, having the likes of Kylian Mbappe, at least I believe that something would have been, maybe not that a particular way. I believe France should be the upper hands. They should have done a fantastic job. But I don't really want to judge the book by the cover.
0: Is it a sign Africans will do well? Because the last edition, Morocco got to the semi-final.
1: Yes. I believe some of African teams, they'll definitely do well. Like the likes of Egypt. I want to support them.
0: Morocco,
1: South Africa. South Africa,
0: I know they are part of, but are they going to do well? For me, they're not going to win any match.
1: Any match at all? You don't see their group.
0: They will lose the 3 matches.
1: Okay, Kingsman, you know, enter Sanctuary, you know, be God.
0: You will tell me, I know be God, I know. But I know what you're
1: going to tell you. I also believe in Senegal. Yeah, Senegal, they have a strong side. I saw them in the, World Cup qualifiers.
0: If you call Senegal, I know. Yes, Senegal.
1: I saw them. They really muzzled. They took their time to play. There's this side that, they always like to take their time to play a fantastic football. And, yes, I'm also rooting for them. But talking about that team songs, like that of Shakira and Burna Boy, well, they don't cook a FIFA World Cup or song. Well, I don't know, Sha, but all the same, it's part of it.
0: What is die die?
1: I mean, I wonder of it.

0: Yeah, this is a song from Arista and Lato. Yes, that's the name. And they call this one Show Me. Yes, it's another song. They call it a FIFA sound. One of the songs for the World Cup. I don't know how popular this one is, but let's just talk about the teams. And we have Morocco, we have Algeria, we have Tunisia, and we have Egypt. Four North African teams that are representing Africa at the World Cup. You made mention of Morocco here. Yeah, last time they got to the semifinals of the competition. And this time around, I don't know, the North African teams, they seem to, yes, do well. Especially Morocco was the last. And do you see the four teams from North Africa doing well at the World Cup? Do you see them maybe getting to the finals? I don't know whether it's too much to ask.
1: I think it's too much to ask to the finals. Well, I think let's just take baby steps. You know, baby steps of faith.
0: Baby step first.
1: Yes, in terms of, but I think I love what they are doing when it comes to this international friendlies. They've been doing a fantastic job, just like Ivory Coast with France. Who would have thought? I think this is their first time.
0: Yeah, even Algeria,
1: France like that. I know it's a friendly game, but this is more like a step forward that African, you know, teams, they have what it takes. If they put their mind to it, if they commit to, you know, making that particular move, and there's nothing there. It's just to take that bold step. And I love the fact that they've been able to have a soft grounding when it comes to the friendlies. Well, when it comes to the actual game, if they can bring the same momentum, maybe a little fire there, it can go well for the African side. So it's just, I don't want to rush to say they will take it to the finals. No. I know Morocco tried, you know, the last time. They pushed through and they were the survivor, more like the standing man there. But this particular World Cup, I think it's going to be very tough. I think it's going to be very demanding because looking at different teams, squads, it's packed with a whole lot of, you know, star-studded aside. England, a whole lot. That doesn't mean I don't believe in Africa. That doesn't mean I don't believe that we can go far. Yes, we can. But do we have what it takes? Can we withstand the pressure? It's not just about friendly game. It's the actual game. Can we really, you know, put ourselves to the requirement of getting the job done? I think that's where we have to ponder on first before thinking of, you know, who is going to move to the finals.
0: All right. All right. Talking about the North African teams. There's no team from East Africa representing representing Africa, but we have one from the southern part of Africa, and that is South Africa. They are in Super Eagles group, and they are the only southern team representing that zone at the World Cup. South Africa, the last time they appeared at the World Cup was when they hosted in 2010, and I don't know what do you expect from them, because you are giving them the accolade, but I don't really see them as a top team. Do you see them going far in the competition?
1: Well, Kingsman, I just want to give, this is what we call being optimistic here. Since Nigeria, I know they are least, so just, you know, throw hands to everybody that is available. Because making it to the World Cup, it takes a whole lot. Yes, even those that we thought, like Nigeria, should have been there. You know, easy peasy. But you see, it didn't really work out the way we thought it's going to be. So South Africa making it there, I think it's quite a commitment of, you know, how they actually fight tooth and nail. We know how it was, when it comes to the groupings and everything that transpired with South Africa. But looking at them, South Africa being in Group A, and they have the likes of Mexico also included. That's the host. So it got tough for a fight tooth and nail. We know how it was, when it comes to the groupings and everything that transpired with South Africa. But looking at them, South Africa being in Group A, and they have the likes of Mexico also included. That's the host. So it got tough. I'm not going to lie. Anytime you see the host there, just know that the host will definitely qualify.
0: In fact, they are the team that are going to open the World Cup.
1: Yes, imagine. And South Korea is also there in this year. And then the likes of Czech Republic. So, Kingsman.
0: Do you know that? Do you know that?

the opening match will be more like the same that happened in 2010 when South Africa hosted. They also played Mexico in the opening game, so they are going to also open this one in 2026. All right, and talking about other teams now, let's go to central part of Africa. We have a representative there. We have DR Congo. They had to make the playoff. Okay, they had to make the World Cup through the playoffs. They went to the intercontinental playoffs and they were able to beat Jamaica in that final.

0: JP, I think I like this one.
1: Yeah, I
0: like
1: this one. This one, it flow.
0: Yeah. Mm-hmm. You know, I enjoyed the songs them doing what they call it, the Last Nations Cup. Mm. You know, the songs were very sweet. You know, the what the nation Afcon songs.
1: Yeah.
0: Very sweet, and we even have the Papa. Is it Papa Pute? So I think we'll see more. Mm. But let's talk about DR Congo. We talked about the fact that they also denied us, you know, they denied us from going to the World Cup. Mm. After South Africa denied us, DR Congo decided to deny us also. And they will be at the World Cup, by their hard work, you know.
1: Yes, we have to give it to them.
0: Yeah, but they were saved by grace. It was great that carried them, you know.
1: We been get double grace, but you know, carry us.
0: So, what do you expect? They have a blend of local and foreign-based players.
1: Yes.
0: And these foreign-based players, they are not those ones where we say they've been playing for the DR Congo League, the Congo abroad. Somebody we are born outside. They were born in Belgium, some were born in the Netherlands, some was born in England, Wan-Bissaka, and some other players that were born outside the country. And they have come to make sure they qualify for the World Cup. There were issues about them not being eligible. But that been waved aside. And what do you expect from DR Congo?
1: Well,
0: a team trying to do a lot when it comes to African football.
1: Yes, absolutely. I think I expect much from them. I expect them to do the needful. I've seen their friendly games. I think that's encouraging enough. And also having a star, a player like Amad Diallo in the squad. We saw, you know, him in action during the friendly game against France. And, looking at the Group E where, you know, DR Congo there are, that is Ivory Coast rather, there are, we have the likes of Germany, we have the likes of Ecuador, we have, Croatia. Yeah, they're also been included. But I think they have what it takes if they fight to Tunnel. Germany is a sure team, they may likely, you know, move out there. But, Ivory Coast. I think they have a chance, Kingsman. I just want to give them a chance. They've really impressed me, especially playing against France. I think that was quite an eye-opener. I don't know, but for me, I think it's more like we are in for the game. It's not just about, you know, having stars stored alone. It's about how passionate you want to survive when it comes to, you know, leaving the groupings. Let's ask first, make the just come out for this grouping first, and then we'll talk about it.
0: All right, and

0: Right, and let's go to the last 4 teams that qualified for the World Cup. Yes, the African teams, we are trying to talk about them. And both 4 teams, the 4 teams, they are from the western part of Africa. Yes, they call them West Africa. And these teams are Senegal, Ghana, Ivory Coast, and the Cape Verde. Yes, they are from the western part of Africa. You call it West Africa. Yes, they will be having 4 representatives at the tournament. And I don't know. Looking at the 4 teams and what they have done when it comes to this competition. Well, for Senegal, yeah, they have been to the quarterfinals of this competition in the past. And for Ivory Coast, they have also done well in the past. Cape Verde, I think they'll be making their first appearance in the competition. So it's going to be very, very interesting. And Ghana also going to the World Cup. And let's talk about the team from West Africa. We have 4 teams from West Africa. We have Senegal, we have Ghana, we have Ivory Coast, and we have Cape Verde. These 4 teams representing the western part of Africa. I don't know, Ghana, the Akwaba, our brothers. Mm. And Senegal, yeah, you talked about Senegal. They look good, you know. Mm. And I want to ask you, who is actually the world actually the African champion?
1: Is it African champion?
0: Is it Senegal or Morocco?
1: that question is tough, sir. I think it's more like check within yourself. What do you think, George?
0: The other one they caught. No, but the same Morocco did their first.
1: Morocco, they did the fight with Casa and all those things.
0: But how can you be the champion? You don't get the trophy. You know you're a champion, but nobody carry the trophy.
1: It's very complicated. I think that particular issue.
0: That one is ceremonial champion. Yeah, the ceremonial champion.
1: So use that mic. Tell us which one is the, you know, you just concluded a champion.
0: Okay.
1: Who do you think?
0: Somebody say, make an answer this thing now. Senegal, Nambi African champion.
1: Okay.
0: While Morocco, Nambi CAF.
1: Okay, that champion. Oh, wow. I'm bring that bell. Okay.
0: When I believe this thing, I'm not telling we do. No, go to carry. I go there. Senegal, NB African champion. While Morocco, NB CAF champion. Mm. All right, so looking at this team, Cape Verde, they are making the World Cup for the first time. A small island country. They qualified against all odds. Ivory Coast have been there before. They are not. They are more like not the first time they will be there. Mm. Senegal have been there also, and also Ghana have been there. Lots of times. But for Cape Verde, their story, I think they have been rising when it comes to African football. Can they make a mark in their first outing
1: Cape Verde.
0: The competition? Yeah.
1: Cape Verde. Well, I think we have to give it to them, the fact that they were able to make it to the World Cup for the first time. I think it's quite a bold step. Yes, it's quite a bold step to pull through like that. It's not easy. Mm. It's not easy to make such a shot. And but I will not really say that they'll go far, Kingsman. It's more like get the experience first, move through gradually. Maybe they may likely be knocked out from the group stage, but it's not a bad thing. It shows that at least you don't make your debut. If another World Cup comes, you move further, you leave the group in, you go further and further. I think that's quite a bold step for the side of Cape Verde.
0: They are in a group that has Spain, Saudi Arabia, and Uruguay. There's hope. You know, they have Spain, Saudi Arabia, and Uruguay. I think Spain will be a hard nut to crack.
1: Yes, absolutely.
0: Uruguay also will be very tough. Saudi Arabia also. Well, for me, I think they have a chance if they play well. All right, and the other teams, generally, do you think African teams? Okay, let me just ask you, which of the teams do you think that will do well in the tournament? Not even about surviving. That will do well in the tournament.
1: I think Senegal will.
0: Okay.
1: Senegal, Morocco.
0: Mm-hmm.
1: I'll give it to, I don't know, I still want to give it to Egypt.
0: Egypt.
1: Yes.
0: All right, 3 teams. Mm. Yeah, JP says Morocco will do well, Senegal will do well, and Egypt will do well. What do you think? Yes, what do you think? The African teams, Nigeria will not be there, but we need to support our African brothers. Yeah, we need to support them. Who do you think will do well at the World Cup starting on the 11th? 0808 162 3386 0808-162-3386-0813-7625453. Hello.
2: Hello, Kingsman. Good evening.
0: Yeah, good evening to you.
2: Yes, good evening.
1: Yes, sir, good evening.
2: This is Bono Zomakole.
0: All right, where are you calling from?
2: I'm calling from the camera.
0: All right.
2: Kingsman, like what you are saying, well, we really thank God the team that qualified for them for being our brother, the African team. As you people are engaging the team that we perform very well. Listen, in our African team, we'll be racing Senegal, Morocco, and Ivory Coast. Yesterday, I watched the friendly match between France and Ivory Coast. So, if the performance which Ivory Coast did yesterday by winning, if they will still perform like that in the World Cup, I bet you the African team will. Likewise, Morocco, last World Cup, they really performed very well. So, like what Jesse is saying, breaking Egypt, I don't see Egypt as an African team that we showcase as in their strength as our club. But looking at Senegal, Morocco, and Africa, these are the three African teams now that we hold at hand. We try to move ahead. So, coming to our own national team, Nigerian, my brother, they really did well against the friendly match with Poland day before yesterday. They really did well. The only problem we are having in Nigeria is that the problem we are having now is that the NLC, they are the problem that Nigeria is having. Has it been that this is our new coach now, that they brought this man at the initial time, my brother, Nigeria would have qualified for this World Cup. Looking at their performance that day before yesterday, playing with Vito Osimhen. And I believe if given this approach a time to select his own choice, not by NFL will be bringing their own brother, Awosa, the people who are not supposed to be in this. If the NFL will give this our coach a chance, his own choice, my brother, in the next few years or in the next upper World Cup coming, Nigeria will perform very well. So, thank you. That's my own comment.
0: All right, thank you very much for your take. Thank you very much. Yes, and what do you think? Yes, the African teams at the World Cup. We have 10 African teams at the World Cup. 4 from the northern part of Africa, 1 from the southern part, and we have also 1 from Central Africa, then 4 from West Africa. Yes, looking at the teams, which one do you think is going to do well at the tournament, and who are these teams? Yeah, we have South Africa, we have DR Congo, we have Morocco, we have Ghana, we have Algeria, we have Egypt, we have Tunisia, we have Ivory Coast, or you can call them Cote d'Ivoire, and we also have Cape Verde. Yes, they are going to be, yes, at the World Cup. How do you think? Yes, which of the teams do you think will go far? Yeah, when I mean go far, yes, maybe the quarterfinals or the semifinals or even the finals. Yes, of the competition. Let's hear from you. Go to our Facebook also, our Facebook page as Enyimba 94.3 FM Abagodi, and drop your comment. And the numbers to call 0808-162-3386 0813-762-5453. Yes, that is the number. And talking about preparation for this competition, we saw Algeria beat the Netherlands. Yes, they beat the Netherlands by 1-0. I don't know. I still believe that the friendly games are more like tune-up games. Do you think they are going to carry this ginger during the tournament?
1: Well, I believe, Sam, that it's a tune-up game. Just like the game between Ivory Coast and that of France. For me, I don't really want to put too much enthusiasm there that that's the final. That means in the actual game, France will, you know, play a such kind of football. But there is a possibility. There is, as far as it's football, there is always a possibility. But when it comes to friendly game, it's just a tune-up game. It's just a game that, you know, you try as much as possible to prepare yourself effectively. Even that's also opportunity for the coach to decide his first 11, decide the bench, you know, warmers, and also see how he can rejig the club's decision. And I said the club squad effectively. So I don't really want to put my mind into the friendlies that much, because that's more like the time where the coach, you know, try to test run some players that have been invited for the first time, some players that are, you know, just getting to experience World Cup and all those situations. So that's just it for me.
0: All right. Let's see how that will go. Yes, and see how the teams, they are going to perform. All right. Let me just, read messages. Let me go to Facebook and read messages for... from there, all right, by next week, yes, we'll be doing more like the review. So we'll be talking about each group at the World Cup, yes, from Monday. So get ready for that, all right. Okay. All right, Ozoma Ogomezie says, testing from Ugri Mbano, says, I will beat my chest for Ivory Coast and Cape Verde. Chimobi Godin says, I see Senegal winning the World Cup. Ooh.
1: see who? Senegal.
0: Yeah, Joseph Chukwu says, I think African teams have a great chance this year, especially with the talent and experience that they bring into the table. I'm excited to see how they perform Morocco all the way. Only Black Favour Oji says, good evening, my people, Ghana and Senegal. Chibaik Andrew One says, good evening, sports crew. I am Chibaik, okay, from Onitsha, okay. Senegal and Morocco can reach quarterfinals. Edwin Obonaya says, from Abay, says, good evening, my people. I have no country of my choice. All right. Samuel Chukwuebuka Collins says, my name is Chukwuebuka Collins. Okay. Sending love from Abay. Okay. I'm looking for Senegal, Ivory Coast, and Morocco to go far. But more confident in Senegal, they have really taken another dimension in African football, showing that everything is possible and that you can achieve anything you put your mind in. Good evening and good luck to Argentina, my country. All right. This will be the size of the package, and it will be the last for the week.
1: Yes,
0: we'll be back on Monday. Yeah, we'll be back on Monday. But the hour 5 will be time for the evening news. My name is Kingsley Nwoke.
1: And of course, my name remains JP. My name remains Jennifer Odor.

0: part of the conversations that shape today.
1: Anytime you see someone like me talk about the state of public schools in this state, it is because I am a product of public schools.
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The time is 5 o'clock and this is the evening news on AIMBA 94.3 FM ABA. The headlines. Federal government introduces new textbook ranking system, mandates fresh assessments nationwide. CSO urges collective action against insecurity, plans Abuja roadwalk. Abia NDC's female reps aspirants false primaries petitions national chairman. These and other stories plus foreign, business and sport shortly. My name is Deborah Udiba. The Nigerian Educational Research and Development Council has launched a sweeping overhaul of Nigeria's textbook approval process, directing publishers and other stakeholders to submit school textbooks for a fresh round of assessment, reassessment and ranking under a newly introduced quality assurance framework. In a public notice issued by the Executive Secretary of the Nigerian Educational Research and Development Council, Professor Salisu Shehu, the council described the exercise as a key component of ongoing effort to strengthen educational standards and ensure that only high-quality learning materials reach Nigerian classroom. According to the notice, all textbooks, including those previously assessed and approved for the targeted class levels, must be resubmitted for evaluation. Shehu further stated that the assessment exercise will be conducted in three phases. Phase 1 will cover textbooks and instructional resources for Primary 1, 4, Junior Secondary School 1 and Senior Secondary School 1, while subsequent phases will focus on other class levels. A civil society organization, Concerned Nigerians for Peace, Security and National Unity, has announced plans to hold a peaceful roadwalk in Abuja on Monday as part of efforts to mobilize public support for collective action against insecurity and promote national unity. The group's convener, Isha Abubakar, said the initiatives was aimed at drawing attention to the need for all Nigerians to contribute to efforts to tackle terrorism, banditry, kidnapping and other forms of violent crime across the country. In a statement issued in Abuja, Abubakar stressed that security should not be viewed solely as the responsibility of the government and security agencies. According to the statement, the planned roadwalk will serve as a platform to encourage collaboration among citizens, traditional institutions, religious bodies, community leaders, and political stakeholders in addressing the nation's security challenges. It's noted that insecurity has evolved over the years, expanding beyond insurgency in the northeast to include banditry, kidnapping, farmer-herder conflicts and other criminal activities in different parts of the country. Federal Capital Territory Police Command has impounded more than 30 vehicles for operating with tinted glasses, obscured number plates and improper registration as it commenced the enforcement of the ban on tinted vehicles across Abuja. The FCT Commissioner of Police Ahmed Sanusi said the operation was aimed at tackling the growing use of such vehicles by criminals involved in one-chance robberies, kidnappings and other violent crimes within the territory. According to him, the Inspector General of Police, Olatunji Disu, has given the command the go-ahead to enforce the ban. Sanusi said intelligence reports indicated that criminal elements deliberately used tinted glasses and concealed number plates to hide their identities, evade detection, and frustrate law enforcement efforts. He disclosed that more than 30 vehicles had already been seized during the operation. Chief of the Naval Staff CNS Vice Admiral Idi Abbas has called for the establishment of a special court dedicated to prosecuting maritime crimes, arguing that such a move could accelerate the delivery of justice and strengthen the fight against crude oil theft and other illegal activities in the country's maritime domain. He said the proposed court would focus exclusively on cases involving crude oil theft and other maritime-related offences, helping to address delays associated with the conventional judicial process. According to him, the establishment of such a court would significantly accelerate the dispensation of justice and reduce the burden currently placed on the Navy in maintaining seized vessels and other exhibits pending the conclusion of lengthy court processes. Vice Admiral Abbas noted that the Navy incurs substantial operational costs in securing and maintaining vessels arrested for involvement in crude oil theft
and other offences while awaiting prosecution and judgment. The naval chief said the proposed court would complement the Navy's ongoing effort to secure Nigeria's territorial waters, which have witnessed significant improvement in recent years due to increased maritime patrols and investment in naval assets. Nigeria Democratic Congress NDC has defended the conduct of its recent primary elections, insisting that no candidate was imposed by the party's national leadership. It also said that all aspirants were given a fair opportunity to participate in the democratic process. In a statement issued by the party's national secretary, Barrister Ikenna Enyekwezu, the NDC said its candidate selection process was driven by consultation, consensus,

political zone, its presidential candidate Peter Obi joined the party with an existing network of respected political leaders and elder statesmen who currently serve as caucus heads across the region. Member representing Akwanga Nasarawa Egon Wamba Federal Constituency in the House of Representatives, Jeremiah Umaru, has resigned from the All Progressives Congress APC, citing concerns over the conduct of the party's recently concluded primary elections. Umaru announced his resignation in a letter addressed to the APC chairman of Jita Ward in Wamba local government area of Nasarawa State. He expressed concern over what he described as the gradual erosion of the values of fairness, transparency, justice and internal democracy, which he said formed the foundation upon which many members joined and worked for the party's growth. He revealed that the experiences of the primaries convinced him that the party was drifting away from the principles that once inspired the confidence and commitment of its supporters. Imo State Governor Hope Uzodinma says the reconstruction of Douglas Road in Owerri is aimed at tackling years of traffic congestion, insecurity and economic decline along the corridor. Speaking during an inspection of the project site, the governor said the poor condition of the road had encouraged criminal activities and illegal trading, affecting public safety and business operations. Uzodinma noted that the project is part of the state's urban renewal program focused on improving infrastructure and boosting economic activities in Owerri. He expressed satisfaction with the quality and pace of work, stating that the project remains on course for completion within the agreed timeline. General Manager of the Umuahia Capital Development Authority, Kingsley Agomo, has confirmed that the agency authorized the demolition of unapproved shops, shanties and other makeshift structures in Isiama Afaruku Umuahia North Local Government Area of Abia State. Speaking in an interview on allegations linking the exercise to the Deputy Governor of Abia State, Ikechukwu Emeto, Agomo dismissed the claims, insisting that the demolition had no connection with the deputy governor. He stated that affected occupants had been duly notified before the exercise commenced. According to him, several of the demolished structures were being used for illegal activities, alleging that some of the shops were served as hideouts for criminals and drug peddlers. Still in Abia, the only female aspirant of the Nigeria Democratic Congress NDC for the House of Representatives seat for Ikuanor Umuahia Federal Constituency in Abia State, Barrister Nkasiobi Madumere, has petitioned the national chairman of the party over the conduct of the party's primary election, allegedly held in Umuahia South Local Government Area on Friday, May 29, 2026. Madumere, who made the statement in Umuahia, said her grievances were based on alleged marginalization, discrimination, and other forms of unfair treatment she experienced during the primaries. She noted that she was not only the only female aspirant in the House of Representatives race in her constituency, but also the only female aspirant in the Southeast under the NDC platform. According to her, no accreditation was conducted for aspirants or supporters before counting allegedly commenced for Senate aspirants, followed by the House of Representatives and the House of Assembly categories. From the foreign news, Ukrainian President Volodymyr Zelensky has called for a direct meeting with Russian President Vladimir Putin in a renewed effort to end the war. In an open letter to Putin, Zelensky said it would be a mistake to keep waiting until the conflict in Europe once again becomes a major focus for the United States. He stressed that lasting peace can only be achieved through direct talks between Ukraine and Russia. Zelensky also urged both sides to observe a full ceasefire during the proposed negotiations, although Putin had earlier rejected the idea. Zelensky further remarked that after 26 years in power, age may be affecting Putin.

0: From entertainment, Afrobeat singer Kim Madi has accused her former record label boss, Joy Tongo, the CEO of J-Tone Music, of forging her signature and stealing from her. She made the allegation while claiming that her former record label was out to sabotage her career after they brought multiple songs from her new album, Barely Legal, down from the streaming platform over alleged breach of contract. Speaking during a recent live stream, King Madi claimed her former record label is cutting through the corners to sabotage her after she defeated their $2 million lawsuit in court. Meanwhile, Joy Tongo has responded to her allegations, debunking them as false claims. She explained that the case King Madi claimed to have won was still ongoing, adding that the injunction is why the record label can issue a legal takedown of her songs or her projects. Let's now join Jennifer Udo for the sports updates.
1: Poland head coach Dan Orban has reflected on his team's performance in Wednesday night friendly against Nigeria. The red and white held the Super Eagles to a 2-2 draw at the 58,000 capacity Warsaw Stadium. Orban expressed satisfaction with his team's performance against the Super Eagles. After Wednesday clash, Nigeria will shift their attention to another friendly game against World Cup bound Portugal on June 10th. The Super Eagles, though not featuring at the 2026 World Cup, are using the friendly matches to test tactics and new players ahead of the 2027 African Cup of Nations AFCON qualifiers. More so, FIFA has banned fans from bringing refillable water bottles into World Cup venues in a last-minute policy change that will force thirsty supporters to pay for bottled water. As recently as last month, FIFA's official stadium code of conduct included a clause which read, "For the avoidance of doubt, empty, transparent, reusable plastic bottles up to 1 liter capacity may be brought into the stadium." However, The Athletic reported on Wednesday that those guidelines had been tweaked to ban refillable bottles. And that's it on sports. I am Jennifer Odor.
0: Well, thank you very much, Jennifer Odo, for that sports update. And with that, we have come to the end of the evening news. A quick look at some of the main points. The federal government has introduced new test book ranking system and mandated fresh assessment nationwide. Civil society organization has urged collective action against insecurity. Plan Abuja roadwalk. Abia NDC female House of Reps aspirant has rejected primaries and petitioned national chairman. To report events or news around you, please text or WhatsApp 0814-993-0596 or send an email to newsroomaimbafm@gmail.com. This bulletin was produced and edited by Amarachi Akba. My name is Deborah Odiba. Good evening.
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1: Abba. 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

walk on tippy toes. This force they are this close to. Guessing nowhere, cause I'm done with a sick soul. Kicking it with PJ like it's PK. Been on replay like a love song by Enrique. She from Lagos to the UK.

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3: 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I don't know if I have to agree or not, but if I agree or not.
1: We give you expert insight, hard-hitting interviews.
4: 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Is Gabriel not fit enough for a 90-minute match?
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6: Well, we know that is a very different ballgame. 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We can make our amends.
1: We tear apart the rumors and celebrate the champions. Sport Frenzy.
7: 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And Luis Diaz took advantage. 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

0: Yes, it's another beautiful Friday, and it's time to talk sports. Yes, welcome to Sports Frenzy on Enyimba 94.3 FM Aba. And yes, it's the Friday edition of the show. Yes, the last for the week. And let me tell you that the World Cup, yes, will be kicking off next week on the 11th. And very soon, the World Cup fever, yes, it will be touching this part, even though the Square Goals of Nigeria will not be participating, but that will not stop us, yes, that will not stop us from talking about the World Cup that will be happening, yes, from next week. Yes, teams are already arriving in Mexico, Canada, and the U.S. in preparation for the tournament. And also, some teams are already playing friendly games. And on Monday, we are going to see the Super Eagles of Nigeria take on Portugal. Yes, that will be Portugal's friendly game before they jet out to the U.S. for the games. Yes, I'm talking about the Super Eagles of Nigeria. Yes, we'll be hearing from the coach, Eric Sekocho, and also some of the players on the importance of that game against Portugal. And also the President Federation's Cup will return this weekend. Yes, the round of 16 games will return. And Enyimba, yes, the People's Elephant will be taking on Ikorodu City. And that game is going to happen in Benin. Yes, we also talk about transfers and some other things this evening. And talking about Roland Garros, and I can tell you, yes, the French Open, I can tell you that Alexander Zverev, yes, he's through to the finals of the competition this year. And he'll be waiting for the other semifinals to know who he is going to face in the finals. And I'll also tell you in the women's draw, yes, the players, they are complete. Yes, the players that will be playing each other in the finals tomorrow is also complete, and they will be telling you about them this evening on the show. Yes, we have that and more on Sports Frenzy this evening. And also, on Fridays, is the open mic. Yes, what do? On open mic, we open the phone lines for you to call in and talk about anything. Yes, you can talk about what happened during the week. And also, you can also talk about what will happen this weekend when it concerns sports. Yes, when the time comes, I will open the phone lines so that I can hear from you. Yes, my name is Kingsley Nwoke, a.k.a. the Kingsman. Yeah, they call me the Kingsman because they say I like to chill with the kings and also the queens.
1: Absolutely. It's a beautiful Friday to be right here on Enyimba 94.3 FM. But you know, as we do on Fridays, we open the phone mic early so that you can join the conversation on time and tell us about, you know, what really tickles your fancy during the week. So much to talk about. World Cup is there. Which one again? Yes, a whole lot. Yes, a whole lot. Even the President Federation Cup is still ongoing. Yes, round of 16. Yes, we get to also look at that in details. Looking at, yes, the French Open is quite a very good one there that Alexander Zverev has been able to push through to the finals of the competition. I just really hope that, yes, he will pull through to the very end of this French Open. Yes, so my name remains JP. My name remains Jennifer Odor. And of course, we'll be with you from now to the hours of 7 p.m.
0: All right, I will be here from now till the hours of 7 p.m. And the numbers that are calling on the show this evening. Yes, let me call the phone line. 0808-162-3386. 0808-162-3386. 0813-762-5453. Let me call the numbers again. 0808-162-3386-0813-762-5453. Yes, that is the number to call. And also, you can go to Facebook, Enyimba 94.3 FM Aba. Go there and drop your comment. Yes, so that is that. And also, yes, send us a WhatsApp message. You are free to do that this evening. 0813-762-5453. Yes, that is how to get us, yes, the channels to get us this evening on the show. All right, JP, so let's just talk about Roland Garros. Let's talk about the French Open. And yesterday in the women's semifinals, we saw Mira Andreeva. Yes, and also we saw Maja Chwalinska also make it to the finals of this competition. For Marta Kostyuk, she couldn't continue her impressive run, but it's going to be, yes, the 8th seeded Mira Andreeva and Maja Chwalinska, yes, the Polish player in the finals. Talking about Mira Andreeva, she defeated Marta Kostyuk 6-1, 6-3. And to book a place in the finals, a stretch set victory for her. And also in the second women's semifinals, we saw Diana Schneider, the 25th seed, lose to the qualifier, Maja Chwalinska, 7-6, 6-4. And it's going to be Mira Andreeva and Maja Chwalinska in the finals. Surprising.
1: Yes, I think when it comes to this French Open, surprises choke. I have to say that both men single and also the women single, looking at the likes of Maja Chwalinska making it to the finals, and she's not seeded, she's just a qualifier, you know, kind of tennis player, and she's been able to push through to the finals of the French Open. I think that's very incredible for me. That's the highlight for me so far. When I saw the likes of Coco Gauff, the defending champions, you know, being knocked out in the early stage of this competition, you know, even the number one, which is Aryna Sabalenka, also being knocked out from this competition, I was like, wow, this is kind of, you know, a very interesting kind of Roland Garros. And talking about the likes of Anna Kournikova also being, you know, eliminated. Those are the ladies we were rooted for. Those are the ladies we were hoping to see them get the job done as usual. But it seems it's not really for the usual suspects. Having the likes of, you know, Chwalinska pushing through to the finals, I think that's very incredible. But we still have, you know, a top dog here, which is Mira Andreeva, you know, player in the women's side, pushing through to the finals. I think I love what she did there against the likes of Marta. Is it a Kostyuk? Yes, being able to beat her in a very straight set. It's more like total thrashing for me. 6-1, 6-3. A resounding kind of performance. And, of course, now facing Chwalinska, unseeded player, just a qualifier, it's going to be a whole lot, Kingsman. And I don't know. At this point, I can't wave the likes of Chwalinska aside, because it's very possible when it comes to women's side, when it comes to French Open, a new sheriff can just arise, a new face can just arise and make a fantastic U-turn. Well, both sides now reaching the finals, I'll say it's quite a long way they've really, you know, made through to this particular position. But I'm rooting for them. I'm rooting for Chwalinska. I'm also rooting for, you know, Mira and Andreeva. I think they've really done a whole lot to deserve to be here.
0: All right, yes. And who do you think will win the finals tomorrow?
1: Kingsman, ha. Well, I think I'll stick with Chwalinska. Yes, I always love ladies who are very ambitious. You are not seeded at all. You are just a qualifier, and you have been able to pull through. You know, even when everybody's complaining about how scorchy, how the weather condition of things is, how, you know, everything is just going a little way, not in favor of them. But, you know, she was able to double and pull through even within the storm. So I think I love that

0: But I think I'm really amazed when it comes to the women's singles. So many surprises, and also it's more like creating paving way to young stars, young lads to discover themselves, to, you know, pull through. It's not just about the usual suspect. It's also about being able to dabble when you see the opportunity, being able to, you know, grab the opportunity, tooth and nail, and get the job done effectively. So I think it's a good one, having Mira Andreeva, having the likes of Maja Twalinska at the finals. And I can't wait to see what is going to be, you know, for them, their stories at the finals.
1: All right. And in the men's draw, the French Open, the first semi-final is over. And I can tell you that Alexandra Zverev, what number two, and the second seeded player in the tournament. He's through to the finals of the competition. And, he beat Jakub Mencik, the guy from Czech Republic, the 26th seed.

That's a very strong side. You know, I think this Man City has also kicked out a very, you know, strong and stalwart players in this particular tennis. And also watching it, you saw that it was quite intense, even though Alexander Zverev was able to get secure the win when it comes to the first and second set. But we saw the comeback of Jakob Mensik in the third set of this competition. If not that, you know, Alexander Zverev came back again in the fourth set to give a 6-3, you know, victory there, points gathered. It would have been somehow, maybe would have stretched to, you know, the fifth set. But I think it was quite engaging and also interesting. It means that both sides, you know, they did everything possible. It's more like it's not, you know, just unseeded or something kind of a competition. It was very much intense because being able to stretch to fourth set and almost to the fifth set, I think that was quite incredible. But I am also happy that Alexander Zverev, he's been able to push through to the finals of the competition. He has really given his all and all. Even after all other star studs, tennis players, they gave up on the road. Talking about the likes of Jannik Sinner, Novak Djokovic, even the rest of others. Carlos Alcaraz was not even in the picture at all. But yet, he still, you know, kept his head down and do the needful. And now he's in the finals. I just hope he'll be able to pull through because ego really pained me. And I don't even, if it's me, that I'll feel a little bit disappointed if he's unable to, you know, pull through to the very end. That is winning the, you know, a French Open.

0: Yeah, Matthew Arnaldi. Yes, I don't know what happened. I'll get that information. But I'm hearing that Flavio Cobulli is through to the finals after. Okay. Yes, that was a walkover. So it's going to be Flavio Cobulli and Alexandra Zverev in the finals of this competition. The world number two against the world number 10.
1: Well, it's right,

0: is quite a very, I don't even know how to say, because this walkover is just somehow. It seems they did not even start the game at all.
1: Yeah. Maybe injury or something like that. I will get that. I will really need to know what happened. Yes, I would really need to know what happened. And
0: but I think this is more like advantage too, the likes of Alexander Zverev, because I believe the more you play the game, the more, you know, you tend to learn one or two skills.
1: Should you say that the other player will rest very well? He did not touch the ball.
0: No, I don't think resting very well is even
1: an advantage. Use the racket.
0: I think it's a disadvantage too. You know, the likes of a Koboli. Why I'll say that is because the more you play, the more you learn, you know, tactics, the more you know, it's more like you are more flexible the higher you go. It's just like Alexander Zverev. You see the engaging game they had with the likes of Jacob Mensik. It was so engaging. And even looking at the start, you will see that Omar Ibn Choke. But it's more of, you know, being very determined. It's more of never giving up. It's more of, you know, the experience and challenges he has faced so far, he has built up and, you know, stretched himself so far that has made him to win that particular, you know, this particular semi-finals against Jacob Mensik. But if it was more like a retired situation, come on, I don't think it would have been advantage. Talking about Koboli now. I won't say it's an advantage for him, because it's more like you did not, you know, test run that particular this thing, and now you are moving to the finals. It's more like you're a little bit rusty, but you are not rusty. But let's just hope for the best.
1: All right, yes, Arnaldi, Matthew Arnaldi, yes, and he withdrawn from the semi-final game. Maybe an injury. Don't get injury. Even doing the quarterfinal game with another Italian, Matteo Berrettini. Matteo Berrettini had to also retire through injury. And now, Matteo Arnaldi has also retired due to, if I didn't even, we know that one, him withdraw. Because he no play. If then when you play, conga injury, another one be retire.

Anything that is troubling you, you don't understand, you bring it to us and we are going to clarify it. That's what we do on Fridays. Yeah, and yes, I'm talking about the ladies. I think they have a game. Yes, they have a game. The Super Falcons, they have a game against the Taranga. Is it Lioness? Mm. Is it what they call Lionesses? I'm cynical. Their ladies, they are trying to do something. Yes, they are trying to follow the footsteps of their men. And they are not doing bad currently.

0: All right, let me just pick this call before we talk about the Super Falcons. Hello.
1: Yes, man, welcome. Good evening.
0: Yeah, good evening.
1: Good evening, good evening.
2: Yes, sir, good evening, Lucky.
1: Lucky from Upperwood.
0: All right.
1: Yes, yes, man. You see, we can win them without our key players. Yes. Ademola Lukuma, Vito Shime. There's no day Nigeria play against Poland. And they won that match. You get everything and they find us from where chair there. We get A, B and C now. For Super Eagles. Yes. And you get everything and they beg NFF. This man, Rogab

0: Falcons, they are playing already.
1: They are playing already.
0: Yes, they are winning 2-0.
1: They don't finish work. Thank you.
0: All right, thank you very much. Yes, and the Super Falcons already in Ikenne. Yes, they are beating Senegal. Yes, last time we checked, it was 2-0. Tony Payne and Asisat Ashola from the spot. Yes, they gave Nigeria the lead at halftime in that game. Hello.
2: Hello,
0: Kingman. Good evening. All right.
2: How about you? Hello.
3: Welcome.
2: Yeah, Kingman. Kingman, are you?
0: I can hear you. Go on. Go on.
2: Okay. Yeah, what I want to ask. You know, I'm going back today. So, what I want to ask. What do you think that we share as well as we're playing in China?
0: The ref that officiated the finals of the UEFA Champions League.
2: Yeah.
0: No, they did not sanction him. Just that he was not picked. He was not picked for the World Cup. And the selections have been done. The selection have been done before the UEFA Champions League finals. So it's not about the game. And he didn't have a bad game at the finals. Turn down the volume of your radio. Turn down of your radio. Alright. Already, FIFA have already done their select finals, so he was not selected then. I don't know whether it's because of bad officiating, but FIFA have already done their selection before the finals of the UEFA Champions League. I don't know about whether it was because of bad officiation or what do they call it. It's 50-50. The referee can decide to give it, and the referee can also decide not to give it. Yes.
2: So if I choose you as a referee, you tell me that match.
0: That is what I'm trying to tell you. It's 50-50. He can decide to give it, and he can decide also not to give it. It was a 50-50 call. All right. Thank you very much. And yes, this is from JP. Before we go on a break, yes, they are winning at the moment.
3: Yeah, fantastic. Seeing that particular goal, Tony Payne, Asisat Ashola, you know, the experience and, you know, the also young lad also being able to contribute effectively just first half of that particular encounter and they're able to get that job done. I think that's a good one. Who knows how second half of the encounter against the Lionesses of Senegal will be. But let's go on a very short break. We'll be right back.
0: All right. We'll be right back.
4: Of the Father, and of the Son, and of the Holy Spirit.
5: Amen.
4: The angel of the Lord declared unto Mary, Hail Mary, full of grace, the Lord is with you. Blessed are you among women, and blessed is the fruit of your womb, Jesus.
5: Holy Mary, Mother of God, pray for us sinners, now and at the hour of our death. Amen.
4: Behold, the handmaid of the Lord.
5: Be it done to me according to your word.
4: Hail Mary, full of grace, the Lord is with you. Blessed are you among women, and blessed is the fruit of

0: that we may be made worthy of the promises of Christ.
1: Let us pray.
0: First, we beseech you, O Lord, your grace into our hearts, that we, to whom the incarnation of Christ your Son was made known by the method of an angel, may by his passion and cross be brought to the glory of his resurrection through the same Christ our Lord. Amen.
1: May the divine assistance always remain with us.
0: And may the source of all the faithful departed

0: rest in peace.
1: May they rest in peace.
0: Amen.
1: The Lord be with you.
0: And with your spirit.
1: May Almighty God bless you, Father, Son, and Holy Spirit.
0: Amen.
2: This Angelus is sponsored by Prince.
1: In the name of the Father, and of the Son, and of the Holy Spirit.

0: Yes, it's still Sports Frenzy on any number 94.3 FM ABBA. And it's the Friday edition of the show. And we are talking about the Super Falcons. And right, currently they are doing very well against the Teranga Lionesses. Yes, and of Senegal. And well, it's part of preparation. Yes, it's more like the pre-WAFCON games lined up for the Super Falcons before the tournament will kick off later this year. Hello.
1: Hello. How are you?
0: Fine. Good evening.
1: My name is Paul. I'm calling from Okikunza.
0: Please,
2: turn down the volume of your radio.
0: Can you turn down the volume of your radio?
1: Okay. Listen, I want to congratulate the Super Falcons for winning the Senegalese women team. It's a sure win. They want to win it. Please, I want to be able to please up.
0: All right, and yes, talking about the Super Falcons game, JP. The game has ended, and he ended 2-1 full time in that game, and another win for the

0: Mr.
1: Yeah, good evening.
0: Good evening, how are you now?
1: I'm fine, how are you too?
0: I'm doing okay. Debbie?
2: Yes, sir, good evening.
0: How are you there now?
2: Are they fine?
0: I remain a post of
1: all right,
0: apostle. Yeah, put us to the back of me. I told you, was it yesterday that those are the only people that gives up joy this time. Now, I don't want to go straight to my open mic. This man, no, you guys are not talking about this, but I heard it from one of the disaster videos about the accidents of previous United players and officers. You see, I don't know if you saw that bus. What kind of bus is that? A club with that pedigree of Rivers United. They cannot afford a nice bus for these boys. Even commuter bus is better than that one. You see why people like us complain about the management of Nigerian Football League and clubs? What on earth would have made as big as Rivers United to have such depreciated bus, such abandoned bus, and you are using to risk the life of players?

anyways, they have already chose and they decided what to do. Our own is to be watching them. And then, anyways, they have already chose and they decided what to do.

0: party benefit. You know, it is nearer to Lagos than to the east here. But that is not an excuse. Yes, anybody needs to see that one through and get it. So, we don't need stories. If there's anything they're going to use to compensate Eibar fans, especially the Eibar fans, is winning that with the present Federation Cup, you know? And I want to thank you guys for a wonderful analysis and fabulous work in Eibar. Keep it up, and God bless you.
1: All right, thank you very much. All right, and okay. Yeah, you're talking about the Super Falcons.
2: Yeah, I was talking about, our ladies. I think they've done a fantastic job. Who would have thought that, Asisat Ashola, she still have what it takes to get the job done, being able to score there, and even, you know, Tony Penn also adding the two goals which the Super Falcons were able to secure, even at the first half. But we saw that the Senegal side, which I already said that they are not a pushover, they tried to do a comeback, but it was too late for them, and the game ended in a 2-1 victory for the Super Falcons. Even though it's a friendly game, a warm-up encounter, but I think it was quite a good fight and a good match to watch.
1: All right, yes, it was a good fight and also a good match to watch. That is by JP. All right, hello.
0: This one, this game, Super Falcon and the Senegal, not friendly.
1: Yes, not friendly.
0: Good one for them.
1: All right, okay. Okay, talking about talked about the NWFL. Yes, the NWFL will start tomorrow. I think all the teams are to report today, and the games will start tomorrow, match day one. And the Abbey Angels will be there, JP. And they will also have for the person asking, yes, about the teams that is going to be there for the Super Six. You are going to have Bayelsa Queens. You are going to have Rivers Angels, the host. We are going to have Edo Queens. Then we are going to have Nasarawa Amazons. And we are going to have FC Urobo and Abia Angels. So tomorrow, Adoki Amesimaka Stadium, that is where the games will happen. In case you are near Port Harcourt or you are near Omagua, anywhere, yeah, Port Harcourt Airport Road, anyone, anywhere you are, you can go and see the games. Yes, I'm going to support, you can even travel. Go do holidays, you know, 1 week holiday. You know, go and watch women football. You know, it's going to be for 1 week. Yes, you can go. Yeah, go and spend time, you know. Spend time, watch women football and all that. I suppose it won't go safe. Make us see how next week will be, because I need to be there to see. Talking about the Super Six, all is set for the showpiece in Port Harcourt. It has been hosted in the West in the past, but this time around they decided to bring it to the South this time around, and Rivers Angels hosting the teams. I've asked this thing before, we didn't have advantage, but how do you see this tournament going, and who do you think is going to be a potential champion after the games in the tournament?
2: Well, Kingsman, when it comes to women's football, there is always surprise here and there, but all of them, looking at this squads, the qualified teams, Bayelsa Queens, Rivers Angels, Edo Queens, FC Robo Queens, Nasora Amazon, and Abia Angels. We have a new debutant, I would say, that is the side of Abia Angels, making it to the squad. That's the Super Six. I think that's very incredible, and being able to make it through the whole hurdles when it comes to the actual, you know, games, being able to make it to top three, I think that was very fantastic for the side of Abia Angels, and I can't wait to see them, you know, pull through in this particular competition. I think it's going to be very engaging, because this is more like the best of the best when it comes to the NWFL being selected based on their performance this season. And talking about the host, which is Rivers Angels, hosting this particular competition for the first time, and it's going to be in Port Harcourt. I think it's going to be an advantage for them. Yes, no matter how we are going to see it, it's definitely an advantage for the Rivers Angels side, because the fans, yes, they'll come out to watch this game, and even the government there, yes, it's more like a government who loves to support football, who loves to not just football, sports, and.

0: So I believe it's going to be a different ballgame entirely. There will be this encouraging kind of a turn up from fans and well wishers to watch our ladies play football. And you know, the majority of fans there is going to be the Rivers Angels side, and Rivers Angels being the host, they want to, you know, do everything possible to still remain in the competition, to pull through, to do everything possible to show the fan base that yes, we have what it takes, and us being the qualifiers, being here hosting, yes, we have what it takes to pull through. And Bayelsa Queens, they are not pushover tools. If you look at the group A, yes, standing, you see that they were able to accumulate better, and you know how competitive when it comes to group A, how it was, but they were able to pull through and still, you know, get it at the topmost part of the groupings before the season, more like that particular NWFL season, you know, come to an end and qualifying to this Super Six. I think they are even the defending champions, and it's going to be a very, you know, engaging kind of encounter. That's why Amazon too being involved, FC Robo Queens also being involved. I don't know how far they are going to be, but looking at how their performance was, if I want to judge them based on their performance in Group B, we know that FC Robo Queens, they were at the, you know, the top of the table. They made a fantastic result this season. At least they tried their best and getting it to the top. I think that was quite a top fight there for the side of FC Robo Queens. I can't wait to see what they are going to do. But we know the usual suspect when it comes to the women's side, which is Bayelsa Queens and also Rivers Angels. It's going to be very tough. It's going to be engaging, and I can't wait to see how, you know, they will take this particular game to the finals.
1: All right, yes, you've heard from JP, and talking about the Super Six. Yes, it's going to start tomorrow in Port Harcourt. Yes, and like I said, if you're there, you can go and see the games, because it's going to be very, very interesting. All right, and let's talk about other things, and let's talk about the President Federation's Cup. And let me tell you that we have games tomorrow. And talking about the Rivers United game, with I've not heard anything about the game being moved. Maybe we'll hear. Maybe the players were certified fit to play the game. Maybe that was why, because we heard there was no major casualty, there was no much injuries, and that was why maybe they okayed for them to go on with the games. I don't know, but that's what I'm thinking. For the game to still continue, it means that maybe they are okay to continue. And tomorrow we're going to see Ikorodu City take on Enyimba. That game will be played in Benin. How do you see that game tomorrow?
0: I think the game is going to be very engaging. Ikorodu City, we know how they survive relegation. It's more like it's both sides, the relegation prone side, which is Enyimba, and also Ikorodu City. We saw how they were able to survive this season. And Enyimba, they have a target now. They are trying as much as possible to get, you know, a CAF, a Confederation Sports, using this particular medium. And I think we've heard from one or two their players to, you know, coming out to say one or two concerning this particular President Federation Cup. I think they're taking it seriously. Ikorodu City, I wouldn't say they're pushovers. We've seen how they'll be able to survive all the storm that took place this particular season, the U-turns and all the drama, and how they're able to, you know, pull through. I think that was very fantastic. Now, playing against the side of Enyimba, Ikorodu City, well, it's going to be very engaging. But I really want to believe that Enyimba, since they've had a target already, since they know what they really want, at least before, you know, everything is wrapped up, before this particular, President Federation Cup is wrapped up, I think they want to, you know, fight tooth and nail. I think they have the upper hands here to get the job done.
1: All right, they have the upper hand to get the job done. And, let me just, so that I can give you other fixtures in the Nigerian Premier. Okay. Let me just the other fixtures in the President Federation's Cup, because it's the round of 16. All right. Yes, I have it. Yes, I have it. I have the fixtures. And let me tell you that Sokoto United will be taking on Adamawa United. Bendel Insurance will take on Kanemi Warriors. Okay, the game between Sokoto United and Adamawa will take place in Abuja Area 3. And the Business Insurance versus Academy Warriors will take place at the Abuja FIFA Go Project by 4 p.m. And the Kada Warriors versus Wiki Tories will also take place at Abuja Area 3. And the Bida Lions versus Flight FC will take place in Abuja also. Barry, okay, I don't know what I got that. About the game between Rivers United and the Nasarawa United will take place in Enugu. And the Plateau United versus FC Basira will take place at the Abuja FIFA Go Project. Ikorodu City versus Enyimba will take place in Benin. And the game between Sunshine Stars under 19 and the Barua FC will take place in Abuja. So tough games tomorrow. And, well, no news about the Rivers United game being moved. So that means they might play the game tomorrow. Or even if it will be moved maybe a day, or maybe they will also play maybe on Monday. But they had an accident when they wanted to go. But they said they only had minor injuries, no serious injuries to the players and also the staff of the team. All right, let's hear from you. 0808-162-3386. 0808-162-3386. 0813-762-5453. 0813-762-5453. You can also go to Facebook. Yes, go to Facebook. Enyimba 94.3 FM. Abagodi, and drop your comment. And also send us a WhatsApp message. 0813-762-5453. Yes, that is the number sending those messages. So we are going to talk about the Super Eagles very, very soon. Hello. All right. We lost that call. And yes, we're talking about the Super Eagles of Nigeria. Some players have joined the Super Eagles camp for their game against Portugal. And some of those players are Samuel Chukwueze. Yes, you know, he lost the mother. He just finished the burial, and he was not able to play the game against Poland. But he's there already. We also hear that Alex Iwobi is also there. Yes, Alex Iwobi is also there for the game. And there have been new players being called up for the game, and the coach, yes, he has something to say about that, and he says that we are inviting more players to the squad. And Eric Chiu has explained why more young players are being invited to the Super Eagles. Chile invited lots of young players, both home based and foreign based, especially for the Unity Cup, which the Super Eagles won. He also paraded some of the young players in the 2-2 draw against Poland on Wednesday. And speaking of the Super Eagles high profile international friendly with Portugal next Wednesday, Chile posted that the young players in the team bring something different. We analyze our game and we try to put some players who can make the team improve, because for me and for everybody, it takes one detail to win a trophy, Chile told the Super Eagles media team. We have to improve because I think we have to put some young players who can bring a new mentality, something new. And it's not only about a question of mentality, because the group has the mentality to win, but we need to put something fresh. And some players will come with a lot of energy. They will bring something like they want to win, to improve, and the national team can be this for them. And he says the young player brings something different. Do you agree with the coach?
0: Yes, I think so. Yes, I believe that the young players, they have what it takes to, you know, be a positive addition to the squad. of the Super Eagles. Yes, it's a good one. We saw the likes of, it's more like Femi Aziz of recent, you know, doing a fantastic job there when it was the game in Unity Cup. We saw how, even at more like his debut, he was able to give us a brace in that encounter. And I think that was quite impressive. And other players, even Otto Okonkwo, being able to keep a clean slate, game so far. That was quite a very impressive game when it comes to the new inject being involved. And also some NPFL players too, they also did their best to, impress the coach and some other, sport enthusiasts. So I think it's a good one. And now I'm talking about this friendly game, which is with Portugal. Well, I think it's going to be very demanding. I also think it's going to be very tough for the Super Eagles of Nigeria. We saw how they were able to get that particular draw with Poland. It was quite a good one. Yes, who would have thought that Super Eagles were able to, at least stand toe-to-toe with the side of Poland. And even when they were able to even score early, yes, we saw, early goals. But yet, that late equalizer that made everything to go a little bit, I won't say it's south. I would say that it was more like a toe-to-toe encounter. Now, facing Portugal is going to be demanding. But all the same, let's just have it at the back of our mind that this is more like a preparatory kind of encounter. Just a warm-up there. And also help Portugal side for, the actual game, which is the World Cup. But we're also warming up for something very, spectacular. Proper preparation and also discovery of new players. So I think it's a good one.
1: All right, it's a good one. Okay, all right. And talking about the Super Eagles and talking about the friendly game against Portugal, yes, someone is saying something. And the former Nigerian international, Aloy Ago, yes, he has discussed that the Super Eagles will give Portugal a tough competition ahead of Wednesday's international friendly. And the June 10th fixture will serve as Portugal's final preparation match before the country departs for North America for the 2026 FIFA World Cup. And for Nigeria, the friendly offers another opportunity to test the squad against elite opposition ahead of the 2027 African Cup of Nations qualifier, which begins in September. And the head coach, Eric Chile, is expected to use the match to further assess his team as preparation continue for upcoming competitive fixtures. And Aloy Ago has been talking, and he stated that the Super Eagles have what it takes to face Portugal. He also highlighted that he was impressed with the team 2-2 draw against Poland in Warsaw on Wednesday in an international friendly. I expect an entertaining and a tough game against Portugal due to the way the team played against Poland on Wednesday. Portugal, no doubt, are a very good team, but I believe they won't find it easy against Nigerian side that will be eager to maintain their impressive form. We have the quality to also match the Portuguese team and wish the players the best. Can we match? Can we match Portugal? I will ask JP that. But a total of 32 players are presently in the camp of the senior national team of Nigeria ahead of the high-profile friendly game against Portugal on the 10th of June. Yes, that's on Wednesday. And the squad was recently boosted by the arrival of Samuel Chukwueze, Alex Iwobi, and Christian Akpan ahead of the high-profile showdown. And the Super Eagles traveled to Lira, Portugal, following their recent international fixtures and friendly in Poland. Can we match up with Portugal? I know it's still early, maybe. Till Wednesday, but can we? Do you think this will be Aristokochiro's first loss?
0: Mm. It's possible. Yes, it's very possible.
1: And I pray it's not heavy,
0: The last time we faced Portugal, we know it was more like a basketball kind of situation.
1: Leave that man.
0: But let's just believe that this is a different story, because this is with Eric Sekuchu. We've seen his performance so far with
1: the structure this time.
0: He's really strong. He's strong. Yes. Yes, the structure is strong. But I don't know how strong it's going to last, though. I don't know how strong it's going to be. But even though, the truth is, even though it's is a defeat for the Super Eagles of Nigeria. We should not take it to heart because when it comes to Portugal and Super Eagles of Nigeria, coupled with the fact that our first choice players, some of them, yes, the likes of Victor Osimhen and also Ademola Lookman, they are not in the squad. So we should not really, can I say, expect too much from the Super Eagles of Nigeria. But that doesn't mean we don't have stars still involved. We have the likes of, Paul Onacho, Akor Dams, and the rest of others also being involved in this particular game. So I expect better game. Maybe not basketball kind of encounter. Maybe a slim defeat for the Super Eagles of Nigeria. But we should never say no or never say never kind of thing. We never gave them too much chance when it comes to Poland. But with Portugal, well, there is possibility. It's a game of 11-11, is it not? 11-11. But I don't really think Super Eagles of Nigeria may likely, succeed in can I say...
1: You don't see them getting anything from that game?
0: Maybe they can get a draw. They can. They can get a draw, yes. We can get a draw from the game. But to say, a victory against Portugal, I don't really see that.
1: So you don't rate the Super Eagles that much?
0: No, I do. I rate them so much. That's why I'm giving that,
1: Portugal cannot do anything. I don't see anything Portugal can do. Forget about Ronaldo. Forget about Penado. I think Nengo start too, for attack.
0: They play.
1: Should Ronaldo start in attack for Portugal at the World Cup? Let's have that discussion. I'm ready this
0: night. I'm very open-minded in this game. Why? Because Portugal and Nigeria, anybody will score, I go jubilate. That's the truth.
1: It's your... Do you have heritage from Portugal?
0: No. When you see the goats play, you don't joke with that kind of opportunity.
1: Which are the goats?
0: I'm talking about the capital G,
1: okay.
0: Capital O,
1: okay, your
0: capital
1: goat.
0: A,
1: so
0: capital T.
1: When you say when your goat...
0: Greatest you, of all time. That's what I'm talking about. That's what I'm talking
1: when
0: about.
1: When you say when your goat play...
0: I did not say my goat. I said when the goat plays.
1: It's never anybody's goat.
0: Who tell you?
1: It can never be my goat.
0: Don't worry, they go call you now and tell you it's in our goats. Now, real goats, not be the other one. Maybe FIFA goat. I'm not talking about FIFA.
1: But
0: FIFA goat.
1: But if you dash me money, I go agree. Say Ronaldo, I go to. Only when you dash me money, I go agree.
0: No, that's why my goats. We know they do money something.
1: Like,
0: you
1: dash
0: you
1: money.
0: Look at potential.
1: No,
0: look at the potential. The what
1: kind of
0: so far.
1: That kind of goat. Now the goat where they buy for money.
0: No.
1: If we have natural goat, everlasting. You want to they buy for money?
0: They want to buy the support.
1: Hey, Camelo.
0: Yes, sir. Good evening. Yes, sir.
2: This is Chibo Boy. Can you tell me what I'm talking about? Yes, I'm here. All right. First of all, let me say thank God to the last United States player. That's another of the highest. It was a kind of minor injury. There was no death. Because it's my thank God for their life. Yeah, based on this match, congratulations to Nigeria, at least for drawing Portugal, and for drawing Poland. Then, in terms of Portugal, for me, the match will be new talent. I'm supporting this, So let them play draw and come back. I don't need their defeat, I don't need their winning. Let draw, share it by both. And you say, Portugal can make them only Bruno, the best.
1: Hello.
3: Hello, yes, man.
1: Yeah, good evening.
3: Yeah, good evening. This is Samson calling from Mungwa Road.
1: Samson from Mungwa Road. You're welcome.
3: I'm
1: I bet you leave us, can they talk discuss with other people? Are you with us? I'm struggling to hear. I'm not hearing you.
3: Can you hear me very well?
1: All right, yes. Talk to the mic. Yeah.
3: I think the match between Portugal and the Spain. We should not expect much from the Spain. After all, it's a friendly match, so we shouldn't take that much. So that's why we are supporting the group, because we have to take that much.
1: Should Ronaldo start for Portugal at the World Cup? Does he still have the strength to start high-profile games?
0: Which one is should Ronaldo start for Portugal? Who wants to start first?
1: Is Ronaldo physically in the right condition to start for Portugal?
0: That kind of question, sir.
1: Is Ronaldo in the best physical condition to start for Portugal, or is he going to be limiting Portugal in their quest to win the World Cup? They are winning the World Cup and not be for Ronaldo. Hello.
2: Good evening.
1: Yeah, good evening to you. See, your name is what? Obinna from Abba.
2: Yes.
1: All right, Obinna. What do you think? Let's hear from you. Hello.
2: Hello.
1: Good evening.
2: How's it going?
0: Hello.
2: Hello. Hello.
1: Yeah, we can hear you. Go on.
2: Thank you very much. But one more. I'm from Mutumo Kishala Mwata.
1: All right. You're welcome, Butu. From Mutu, okay.
2: So, the match. Portugal and Nigeria. Portugal will whitewash Nigeria.
1: They whitewash.
2: To me, my own prediction, Portugal will leave the World Cup and they will destroy their energy with Nigeria. They're going to be a
1: Van Boogie Van Gerwen of water, ain't not win World Cup.
0: Now only World Cup did they use George Van Gerwen of water.
2: Without lifting the World Cup, Portugal is going to lift this.
1: Okay, they're going to lift this World Cup.
2: Yes, the last World Cup is the debate was between him and the Ronaldo and the Messi.
1: Okay.
2: Yes, him and the Messi. So Messi now lifted it. This time around, the Ronaldo is going to lift it. But they are the two footballers of this generation. Both of them will win the World Cup before they retire.
1: All right. Thank you. All right, yes, we pray that the Lord will show them mercy. The Lord will show Portugal mercy. Yes, show them mercy. All right, I'm talking about Portugal. Manchester City defender Ruben Dias is confident Portugal can enjoy a successful campaign at the 2026 FIFA World Cup. Roberto Martinez side that will be targeting a historic first World Cup title at the tournament. Hello.
4: Good evening.
1: Yeah, good evening to you.
4: Good evening. I don't see you, Ryan.
1: Yeah, you know, say, we are today inside, we don't know what thing that happened outside until we
4: I've been outside, since we see, I'm just managing, imagine how the place is, you know, I've been on several occasions, please come for the night with them one.
1: Mm. All right, you're welcome.
0: Welcome.
4: We're talking about World Cup. I love the last place we met. How God, how you wish God, I showed Ronaldo Messi. That was, in fact, I don't know the case. That was okay. Looking at the group and talking about Portugal, if you take a critical look at from the archive, you agree with me that these guys have played this World Cup up to 5 times. And that 5 times, 4 times, 5, which is 20 years now. And the final champion talking about Argentina. Some people are even keeping them to reach final again. Mm. But you cannot take away the likes of France and Spain. Spain did it 2022. In 2022, they are heroes. They are defending champions.
1: Mm.
4: But if they ask me from the heart of my heart, I know Nigeria will not be there. But I pray that Kingsman will go there and report the match live from there.
1: Yeah.
4: From there, report it to see where we can follow. Because I know what you guys are doing in terms of sports. The live commentary, and I don't think this one will go without you talking about Kingsman going to Canada to report his life. I know the management of Benyimba is listening. I'm just speaking on behalf of the fans. Send this plea to them. I want you to go and report the match live. Go and visit there. Report this live for Wuyi Ojo so that I can watch. But I will see you sitting there in Portugal. Thank you.
1: All right, yes, don't worry. We'll be in North America. Yes, you're going to be there to give you everything, every bit of grass or what they call them. We're going to give you everything that will happen, every encounter, every action, even though some of the games will be happening early in the morning. JP, I miss abroad. Yes, I'm talking about Portugal. I'm talking about Ruben Dias. Yes, Portugal have shown remarkable progress in recent years and highlighted by victories over Germany and Spain on their way to winning the UEFA Nations League, further strengthening belief that they can challenge for a football biggest prize. And I feel like every competition we have gone through, we have been progressing. There as a tool, the FIFA.com. We have many quality players also. We have a lot of players playing at the best level of football. That comes with dealing with the pressure, knowing what the pressure feels like. Yes, they want to win, but they say they are humble. All right, hello. Hello.
5: Hello, can you hear me? Yeah, good evening.
1: Yeah, good evening to you.
5: Yeah, it's Prince calling from 4th Street.
1: All right.
5: Good evening to you, Miss JP, right?
0: Yeah, good evening. Welcome to the show.
5: All right, yeah. Like you said, God will really show Portugal mercy. God will really show Portugal mercy. And if God finally show Portugal mercy, I don't think they will go scot-free from the mercy of God. For me,
0: is this Super Eagles people are talking about?
5: But then, as for Ronaldo, Ronaldo, from what I do at that, he's not really, Ronaldo is that time player that a lot of people have seen him, you know, for those of them that try to watch other leagues apart from Premier League and the top 5 leagues. I can't really count on Ronaldo to do much of, you know, what he used to do when he was at his prime. But, you know, for the goals, he's still good for the goals. Yeah, so for me, I think he wants to play for, you know, the national team of the Portuguese. Yeah, so that is what I have to say. And then for the game of Nigeria against Portugal, I don't know. I don't really know. Except if maybe Portugal won't really be playing the game with their squads, you know, the talented squads they have at the team. So except if that might be the reason why Nigeria might, you know, really get a score against them. So that's what I have to say.
1: All right. Thank you very much. And talking about targeting the World Cup, Portugal's best result so far was in 1966 when Eusebio spearheaded their charge to a third place finish. And when he was asked if there is belief that Portugal can do well all the way in North America, Diaz responded, "I feel like more than a belief, there's an ambition to do so. We have our feet well on the ground. We know how difficult it is and how much we have to work for it." Hello. Hello. Okay, you're not for us. And well, Portugal will begin their campaign on June 17th when they take on Congo DR at the Houston Stadium. They will face Uzbekistan at the same venue 6 days later before rounding off their group campaign with a mouth-watering Miami showdown with Colombia on June 26th. Hello.
6: Hello. Yes, man. Can you hear me now?
1: I can hear you loud and clear.
6: First of all, I'm a contract.
1: All right.
6: Nobody's talking about African country winning the World Cup. Is that how bad it is? I want to tell you that this 2026 is an African country will win the World Cup. Whether they win it or not. The big guys will not themselves now, and it will remain African people. They will see that World Cup coming back later. FIFA continues to run us like this. They don't want us in the World Cup. Morocco is different than last World Cup. This time, I see an African country going to the World Cup final and reaching the trophy for the first time. It's a trip of FIFA Senior World Cup. It's that Africans, we know that it is in ourselves. Well,
0: yes, sir.
5: Talking about Ronaldo being the best player on the planet. Well, Ronaldo is a good player, I'm going to say that. But he's not the best. I will not give him the World Cup. This is except if the special God of soccer has just given them to carry the cup. Ruben Dias is just making mouth. I have two reasons that I have picked to carry this World Cup. One is one African country. I don't know Morocco, Senegal, or Ghana. But you see France. If football happens as football is to happen and he went to Portugal, I will support them. I will, you know, celebrate them. Ronaldo has tried, I'm giving all his best. But for instance, he's picked to start. But one thing that is going to happen to Portugal is that Ronaldo is going to frustrate that he is not playing it, I suppose. He may be angry. So I think this coach, he can't have a player like Ronaldo and you are not playing it.
1: Is he in the right physical condition? Because the World Cup is going to demand a lot of physicality. Is Ronaldo actually that player 10 years ago or last year?
5: Ronaldo is playing in Saudi League, and we still have quality players in that league. And his club won the Saudi League.
1: It's not about playing in the Saudi League. You watch him. You watch him closely. Like, do you watch him as a player? It's not about the league. It's not about the player.
5: He was going to give you the Ronaldo of 10 or 5 years ago. Quite all right. But at least, he's in the starting game.
1: Okay, he should be starting games. or finishing, yeah. Which one? Should it be starting or finishing? Which one? Let's get one from you.
6: Depending on the team, the coach, the finish, the country is safe.
1: Okay.
6: If the fire is safe, man, the coach can bring it from

Godzi Magri. Buon lavoro.

0: Do you know the last time they won the World Cup? You know, see that the way Qatar people give them? Where they give them like jackets? When we are? Oh, God. Okay, you can't relate. Your goat cannot relate. All right, and from Monday, yes, we'll be talking more of the World Cup. Yes, we'll be doing the build-up to the World Cup, and we'll be explaining all the teams. Yes, their strength, their weakness, everything about them, and also their chances of making it or going far in the competition. We'll be doing that from Monday. Hello.
1: Hello, good afternoon.
0: Yeah, good evening.
2: Yes, well, good evening.
0: Yeah, we are inside. We can't see the rain, but we are not in this part now.
2: We are not feeling it.
1: That they don't want people to carry what's up, does not mean that maybe if the people fight or they play well, that they will not win it. Just that they want people to say that China will not carry Premier League. Does it not carry Premier League? It doesn't matter. Because maybe they don't want a certain player to carry the cup. They know what to say that will make them not to carry it. But then they didn't play well. If they play well for them to carry it, they will carry it. It doesn't matter what you say, or what you say. This World Cup, coming World Cup, it will be a special World Cup. Yes, because some countries, they didn't get this World Cup to play. Yes, sir. Some countries have just something. Don't let that be.

0: And I can tell you that Tottenham have signed Scotland captain Andy Robertson on a free transfer following his departure from Liverpool. And the 32-year-old left-back who had already announced he will leave the Reds when his contract expires this summer will become a Spurs player on 1st of July. And Tottenham, they're managed by Thomas Frank, Tekete Robertson doing the January transfer window. A deal was agreed between the two clubs only for Liverpool to pull out when they were unable to recall Kostas Tsimikas from his loan at Roma. And the Spurs secured the Premier League survivor on the final day of the season by beating Everton under new manager Roberto Di Zerbi. And Andy is someone I've admired for a number of years, and he will bring outstanding technical qualities, experience, leadership and mentality to our team, said Di Zerbi. He's a proven winner at the highest level over a long period, and is someone who can be a big player for us both and off the pitch. And after joining Liverpool from Hull City in 2017, Robertson played 378 times. Alright, good luck to him and as he leaves Liverpool for a new chapter. Yes, talking about Andy Robertson. What do you think? Yes, what do you think about the World Cup? Ronaldo, is he the one to lead Portugal? Or making the front bench? Making from bench. Is he in the right physical condition? Because it's going to be tough. Sometimes in the pitch, go be like saying, they shot in one. Is it the one? I know what I'm talking about.
1: Hello. Chibobo, my God, Lord.
0: All right, Chibobo.
1: What can I say about Ghana? Ghana. Ghana, I don't even know whether they don't win one single 20 man. Others are going on top of. But talking about the question you had, so. I don't want to, I cannot answer it. But, see, Portugal, they don't have to, when I say they don't fit with us, they have to. Yes, so, he's old, maybe, he's no longer that on his prime, but, he's influenced. He has a potential.
0: Is he influenced that plays the ball? This is one of the same influence. Influence, they play ball for pitch.
1: Okay, this Brazil, we call Neymar, they forgot partner.
0: Neymar is younger, Neymar is still very young. You can't compare Neymar and Ronaldo in terms of age and also strength.
1: Apart from younger, I will compare it because Ronaldo is there for past them. I don't know whether injury has been three times in a season or going to, so that I will compare them.
0: And they don't play in the same position. They are two different kind of players.
1: For me, Ronaldo will leave the line and the first 11. That is it. Thank you.
0: Okay, he will leave the line for them and they will win the World Cup. All right. Okay, and let's go to Facebook and read your messages. And the richest man says, congratulations, he's talking about Lamine Yamal. Samuel Chukwuebuka calling says, good evening, guys, in the studio. Lamine winning La Liga Best Player of the Year, a well-deserved victory.

All right, Samuel. Okay, continued. Kudos to him. Argentina, we did. don't say that. Okay, they will be rigging the World Cup. Okay. All right. Chimobi Godin says the lad that Yamaha deserve the accolade for the World Cup. I see the Senegalese winning it because what happened to them at the recently concluded AFCON is going to be a higher motivation for the team. Thanks. Good evening to you all. All right. Joseph Chukwu says the Super Eagles transformation is a big win for Nigerian football. Akko Adams, kudos for the praise. All right. Moses Sipo says a well-deserved Barcelona young kid. I'm picking Spain ahead of France for the World Cup. And Ikechukwu David says congratulations to Lamine Yamal.

0: All right, JP, have the Super Eagles been transformed under Eric Sekou?
1: Yeah, absolutely. We've seen a whole lot of massive changes. We've seen, since OC Pesero left, Finidi George came, and, you know, the host of other coaches. I think he has been able to bring stability, structure, and make the club to run properly. At least, you know, not back-to-back defeat. I know we have a couple of draws, but I think we've been able to know a game plan. Like, if you walk in there, it's not just going to the pitch and just play football, but you have something in the back of your mind. This is what we are targeting. This is how we are going to go through with the game. And I think the likes of Eric Sekou has brought that to the squad. This unity, this structure of this is how we are going to, you know, get the job done effectively. Yes, absolutely. I believe so.
0: All right. With that, yes, we have to transform ourselves out of this stadium. You know, and do other things. They say it's been in JP. How we go to go?
1: I don't know.
0: How we go try go? Alright, this will be the size of the package this evening. It's the last for the week, but tomorrow, yes, I will be back for Sports 360 from 3:30. That's when we'll come about. Yes, anything you're doing this weekend, I always preach one game, football without violence. Stay clear, don't look for trouble, do your things, and mind your business.
1: Yes, absolutely. Mind your business. So do what you know you need to do, and be at peace with every man. Yes, my name remains the JP. My name remains the Jennifer Odor. Good
0: All
1: night.
0: Right. Good night.
2: Let me copy with you when we get the upper hand. Come on, baby, you got a loop. Come see how we